0: is a Fox News alert. I'm Kevin Uretsky. Five people are dead in all after a shooting incident in a mosque in San Diego today. Three were adults who were found dead outside of the center. Here's San Diego Police Chief Scott Wall.
1: There is no further threat. Both suspects in this case are deceased.
0: Those two suspects, both believed to be teens, are said to have taken their own lives. President Trump posting on Truth Social, there won't be a military strike on Iran as planned for tomorrow at the request of several Gulf states, with the president writing, quote, serious negotiations are now taking place. Deputy White House Press Secretary Anna Kelly tells Fox, Trump holds all the cards.
2: They have been absolutely decimated militarily. They're now being strangled economically by Operation Economic Fury. And now they're more isolated than ever before.
0: The president also posting he believes a deal will be made. This is a Fox News alert.
3: West Virginia Metro News, I'm Jeff Jenkins. That members of the House of Delegates are gathering for informal meetings at the Capitol. Those will happen over the next 2 days and not involve the state Senate. Data centers is a topic up for discussion. The legislature's regular interim committee meeting schedule is set for next month at Canaan Valley State Park and Resort in Tucker County. House Minority Leader Sean Hornbuckle says he's going to use the opportunity this week to talk about a proposal to pause the state gas tax to give some help to residents who are now paying more than $4.50 a gallon for gas.
4: West Virginians deserve to know what they're able to pay at the pumps and to be paying something that's fair. And right now, it just isn't fair. And as a state, we can do something about it. I believe that along with the rest of my caucus, we have to do something responsibly. And that is our plan going forward.
3: Now, Governor Patrick Morsi said recently that he believes President Donald Trump that coming to a resolution in Iran will reduce the gasoline prices.
5: If you resolve that, that's what's going to bring relief at the pump. And we need relief at the pump badly. I will say that.
3: Again, now we're paying more than $4.50 a gallon more at WVMetroNews.com. You're listening to Metro News for 40 years, the voice of West Virginia. State police leading the investigation now into two deaths that happened in Parkersburg Saturday night. Parkersburg police say a man died after he began shooting at police when they arrived on the scene in the 3400 block of 25th Street. The shooter was killed by police, and then they found another person inside the home who they believe was dead before they got there. Testimony scheduled to resume from Mingo County Circuit Court in the murder trial of Timothy Kennedy, charged in the June 2023 shooting death of State Police Sergeant Corey Maynard. From the Metro News Anchor Desk, I'm Jeff Jenkins.
6: Your first alert forecast tonight into Tuesday morning, going to be very mild, upper 60s, low 70s, leading to another hot day Tuesday with a few pop-up showers and storms. I'm First Alert Meteorologist Dylan Godet.
7: This is House Call for Health. It can be a tough decision for parents when to get a child a cell phone. But some new research might help with that decision, suggesting parents of young children may want to think twice about deciding whether to allow their kids to have a smartphone. The new study says using the device may be harmful to kids under age 12. The research finding that owning a smartphone during early adolescence is linked to an increased risk of mental health issues and obesity, also associated with a higher likelihood of depression and insufficient sleep. Scientists came up with those conclusions by analyzing data from more than 10,000 adolescents around the country. The researchers say parents should use care and consideration when they're making a decision about their children using the high-tech devices. That study was published in the peer-reviewed journal Pediatrics. For more health news, go to foxnewshealth.com. 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I'm Lisa Brady, Fox News.
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9: 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This treaty is not the millennium.

0: 22nd, 1963.
1: Presidential car coming up now. We know it's the presidential car. You see Mrs. Kennedy in pink suit. There's a Secret Service man, spread eagle, over the top of the car.
2: All I have, I would have given gladly not to be standing here today.
3: For in the final analysis, our most basic common link is that we all inhabit this small planet, and we are all mortal.

coming up next on Live from the 60s, we're going to give you a little taste of the rumors going on in 1963. Hang on for that. But right now, a tasty little nifty goodie from Martha and the Vandellas.

0: department.
1: Well, here's how it looks in 1963. The Beatles made their 294th appearance at the Cavern Club in Liverpool, and rumor has it that this will be their last appearance at the club. They plan to go on to bigger and better things. We wish them well. Surf music is very big this year, thanks to groups like the Beach Boys, Jan and Dean, and the Surfaris. Some new groups coming on the scene soon will be the Rolling Stones, the Kinks, the Yardbirds, the Mindbenders, the Turtles, and get this, Herman's Hermits. I guess we're running out of names for acts, folks. It looks like Paul Anka, Brenda Lee, and Chubby Checker are all getting married soon. No, not to each other. Armed Forces tells us that the gross income at this point in Elvis Presley's career is estimated to be $20 million. Were you sitting down for that one? We have a new entry into the Guinness Book of World Records this year. The fastest-selling album of all time, according to Guinness, is John Fitzgerald Kennedy, a memorial album. It's selling for 99 cents, and so far, it's sold 4 million copies in just 6 days. We have a song here by a new artist. They call him the Boy Genius. His name is Little Stevie Wonder. Let's give him a chance now.

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2: I'm Monica DeLuca. Guns N' Roses will return to North America next year on the heels of the band's world tour through Europe, the Middle East, Asia, and Latin America. The 2026 tour includes a special show at the Rose Bowl in L.A., which will be Guns N' Roses' first performance there in over 30 years. Plus, the band is expected to release two new songs, Nothing and Atlas. Rita Ora will once again join Ryan Seacrest in New York's Times Square to co-host Dick Clark's New Year's Rockin' Eve. Chicago native Chance the Rapper will co-host from the Windy City. In Las Vegas, retired NFL pro Rob Gronkowski joins Julianne Hough, making her New Year's Rockin' Eve co-hosting debut. And the lineup for performers is expected to be announced soon. The ABC show starts at 8 p.m. Eastern on New Year's Eve. That's Fox Rocks on Fox News.
3: No, Netflix is not adding an After Dark category, but so many people have been duped by the viral hoax that Netflix had to republish its policies about streaming adult content. It's just more proof that some folks will believe anything, like the rumor this week that Spotify is introducing a new feature that'll play music based on your financial situation. Would you let AI pick your baby's name? A lot of parents have been asking chatbots for help with one name that keeps popping up, and now Alara has suddenly become the baby name of the year. Except AI didn't invent it. It found it on Reddit, where it's been talked about for years. Okay, so what were some of the worst new gadgets at this week's Consumer Electronics Show? There was a lollipop that plays music through your teeth when you bite down on it, or the internet-connected treadmill with a built-in AI coach that could yell at you to go faster, but also collects all your biometric data. But it was Samsung's new talking AI fridge that had most people scratching their heads. That's what's trending. I'm Christian Chase.

0: return to the year 1963. Governor George Wallace confronted the Deputy Attorney General of the United States, Nicholas Katzenbach, on the steps of the registration building at Tuscaloosa. Armed with a presidential order, Katzenbach's mission was to escort two black students into the university.
1: He went away, and you hung around, and bothered me every night. And when I wouldn't go out with you,

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3: In Major League Baseball, the Phillies have won four games in a row. They're tied 2-2 with the Reds, bottom of the second right now. Phillies star Kyle Schwarber did not start due to illness. His batting average is .230, but he has 20 home runs already. The Atlanta Braves activated outfielder Ronald Acuna after a strained hamstring. Braves scoreless in the second at the Marlins. On FS1 tonight, it's due to be Cleveland at Detroit. There's a delay at the start. Also in progress, the Rays are winning again, 3-0 over Baltimore. We're bottom of the second. Tampa Bay is the first place team in the AL East, now three games over the Yankees. Mets out to a 1-0 lead, bottom of the second at Washington. Game one of the NBA's West Finals comes up after 8:30 Eastern. Spurs at the Thunder. The Pelicans' new head coach is Jamal Mosley, who was just fired by Orlando. Two WNBA games tonight, and the NHL has a game seven to end the second round. Montreal at Buffalo.
4: West Virginia Metro News, I'm Daniel Woods. The West Virginia baseball team heads into the Big 12 tournament this week, the number two seed, after taking two out of three games from TCU over the weekend. Head coach Steve Saban says he's proud of all his team's accomplished, but there's still more to do.
5: Couldn't be more excited for the kids to be able to clip off 21 conference wins. It's incredible. Last season, we won the league outright with 19, so to be able to do that and then come back and have a better year really says a lot about the team, the staff, and the players inside of it.
4: West Virginia receives a bye to the Big 12 quarterfinals on Thursday. The Marshall softball team season is over, going 1-2 in the Durham Regional in the NCAA tournament. Head coach Morgan Zirkel says, despite the losses, this has been an incredible season for the Thundering Herd.
6: Just really proud of this team for our entirety of the season and what they came. Second game today wasn't our best outing, clearly, but just proud of this group for getting here and setting a new standard for Marshall that hopefully will be back-to-back every year.
4: Marshall was eliminated by host Duke on Saturday. In Division II softball, Glenville State is headed to its first ever NCAA Super Regional. The Pioneers winning their regional tournament, they'll meet Kutztown for the right to go to the Division II World Series. 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For 40 years, the voice of West Virginia. In high school softball, regional play is winding down across the state. 27 of the spots in the state softball tournament have been locked down. You can find every score from regional play so far and a look at who's headed to South Charleston right now at WVMetroNews.com. Postseason play begins today in high school baseball with regional tournaments beginning all four classes across the state. You can find the full schedule at the website as well. With sports, I'm Daniel Woods.
7: Your first alert forecast tonight into Tuesday morning, going to be very mild, upper 60s, low 70s, leading to another hot day Tuesday with a few pop-up showers and storms. I'm First Alert Meteorologist Dylan Godet.
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0: You've just broken a radio time barrier. You're traveling through another decade. And now, submitted for your approval, the year 1963.

I speak to you tonight in a spirit of hope. Yesterday, a shaft of light cut into the darkness. Negotiations were concluded in Moscow on a treaty to ban all nuclear tests in the atmosphere, in outer space, and underwater.

And if you're wondering how we got here, the answer, my friend, is blowing in the wind. And now for the question. Here's Peter, Paul, and Mary on Live from the 60s.

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1: An 88-year-old Army veteran who's still working at a Meijer store in Michigan will finally be able to retire. His story went viral online after an influencer posted an interview with him.
2: I retired from General Motors and I went bankrupt and they took my pension away.
1: A GoFundMe was set up and it's raised $1.5 million in just 4 days. That's what's trending. I'm Jen Clark.

Vidalia Jackson belted out spirituals as 200,000 civil rights marchers from 50 states jammed the area stretching from the Lincoln Memorial across the reflecting pool almost to the Washington Monument. August 28, 1960.

0: live in 1963 now, and you're traveling through time. 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
3: I'm CeCe Ryder. Up today, we got you the boss man of the blues, the grandfather of rock and roll, the man who brought the backbeat to the forefront. Don't move. All about Big Joe Turner, right after this. Standing at 6'2" and weighing over 300 pounds, there's a reason Joe Turner's called Big Joe Turner. But it's not just his size. His place in music history also makes him larger than life. Big Joe was born in Kansas City, got to start singing on street corners, and quit school at 14 to work in nightclubs as a singing bartender. Then it all changed in 1938. Along with his partner, piano man Pete Johnson, Big Joe was invited to perform at a famous showcase at Carnegie Hall. Many careers took off there, Big Joe and Pete Johnson's included. The two landed a hit with a song called Roll 'em, Pete.
4: I've got a gal, lives up on that hill.
3: Super cool fact about that track. It's one of the earliest examples of what musicians call a backbeat, an accentuation of the offbeat, and a crucial component of what makes R&B R&B. In so many ways, Big Joe was a major player in the progression of music from big band to jump blues to R&B and eventually to rock and roll. And that's why he's been called not only the big boss man, but the grandfather of rock and roll. This one pretty much sums it up. From 1954, Shake, Rattle, and Roll.

0: Big Boss Man, Big Joe Turner, grandfather of rock with Shake, Rattle, and Roll. Big Joe was born on this very date in 1911. So let's shake it and rattle it and roll it in his honor. I'm shaking all day and all night at ccriderblues.com. That's me, CC Rider.
1: I'm Tom Rigotti. Five people, including two gunmen, are dead in a shooting at a San Diego mosque this afternoon. One of the victims was a security guard, and Police Chief Scott Wall says he probably saved lives.
2: I think played a pivotal role in assisting from this being much worse.
1: Wall says he believes the shooters died from self-inflicted gunshot wounds. The attack will be investigated as a hate crime. President Trump announcing he'll postpone a military strike against Iran, which he says was planned for tomorrow at the behest of Middle Eastern allies.
3: I put it off for a little while, hopefully maybe forever, but possibly for a little while, because we've had very big discussions with Iran, and we'll see what they amount to.
1: The president insists Iran must never have a nuclear weapon and can't enrich uranium. 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

0: Seeing from last week's primary elections underway today in all 55 counties, there are three House of Delegates races from last week that were decided by 5 votes or less. The canvass could change some results. Governor Patrick Morrissey wrapping up a news conference at the state capitol where he's been discussing the operations of several state agencies. You'll be able to read more coming up at WVMetroNews.com. House of Delegates members are at the state capitol today for 2 days of meetings. They have several topics of discussion listed, including data centers. Now, these are not interim committee meetings. Those start next month with the Senate. There's a new academic team championship at WVU.
1: A WVU team from the Statler College of Engineering and Mineral Resources won a national championship and $10,000 this month. Instructor Kelsey Crawford says the student engineers had to build and design parts to spec as the mission changed.
2: When they go to lunch, at lunchtime, the competition can change. So they can have a change order or something of the effect, which you see in manufacturing all the time.
1: Now, some team members have already received job offers from the competition as well. I'm Mike Nolting for WVMetroNews.com.
0: West Virginia University has graduated its class of 2026. Those ceremonies wrapped up Sunday in Morgantown. 9 separate ceremonies over 3 days at WVU. You're listening to Metro News for 40 years, the voice of West Virginia. They did it the hard way, but the Glenville State University women's softball team has advanced to a super regional in the NCAA Division II for the first time. They had to win 4 straight out of the loser's bracket in the regional, but they did it. They now play Kutztown on the road in the best-of-3 series beginning Thursday. We almost have the entire field set in the girls' high school softball state tournament. That tournament is set for next week at Little Creek Park in South Charleston. Read some results at our website. From the Metro News Anchor Desk, I'm Jeff Jenkins.
3: Your first alert forecast tonight into Tuesday morning, going to be very mild, upper 60s, low 70s, leading to another hot day Tuesday with a few pop-up showers and storms. I'm First Alert Meteorologist Dylan Godet.
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5: A biking community in New York rallying behind a teenager for an important cause makes today's Dean's List. Darnell Myers saw a news story about Tyler Roche Tilden, an autistic boy who was bullied by kids on bikes in his own community. He immediately wanted to help, so he used his large social media following to put together a bike ride just for Tyler. Word spread through the area, and over 100 teens, including the Massapequa High School varsity football team, all rode their bikes to Tyler's house to support him and raise awareness about how toxic bullying can be. Not only that, but Tyler was also given a brand new red bike donated by a local business. They lifted Tyler onto the bike, and he was overwhelmed with joy as everyone cheered. Tyler's mom, Gina, says she burst into tears when she saw the neighbors rallying around her son. He then led the group down his block to all ride together on the bike path near his house. Janice Dean, Fox News.

0: is 1965.
1: Starting in New York City at about 5:30 this afternoon, 30 million persons found themselves without light, subways, elevators, air conditioners. The running gag was, where were you when the lights went out?
0: The population bomb was no longer just a threat. It was a clear and present danger.
2: Small army of police, the most of them carrying shotguns, National Guardsmen riding jeeps.
0: Cities.
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4: Listen to the lucid words of a great man, the late John Kennedy. Mankind must put an end to war, or war will put an end to mankind.

1965. Here are some highlights in the news today. Volkswagen says that they're getting 32 miles per gallon in their new Volkswagen Bug. Try that out and see if it happens. Coca-Cola introduces their new diet soft drink this week. It's called Tab. Can you see?

0: 1965. We'll continue.
1: I'm Michelle Pulino. Bad Bunny will headline the upcoming Apple Music Super Bowl halftime show February 8th in Santa Clara, California. He will be the first Puerto Rican-born artist to headline the Super Bowl. Jay-Z's company, Roc Nation, selected the halftime show and has been doing so since 2019 last year. Kendrick Lamar headlined the show. And Zach Bryan just made history as the first artist to ever play Michigan Stadium. He packed in 112,408 fans. That set a new record for the largest ticketed concert audience in U.S. history. According to promoter AEG Presents, the show with special guest John Mayer and support from Ryan Bingham and the Texas Gentlemen, plus Joshua Sloan, also shattered merch sales records, pulling in $5 million. The previous record holder was George Strait at Kyle Field in Texas. Michigan Stadium is the largest stadium in the country and the third largest in the world. That's Fox Rocks on Fox News.
2: No, Netflix is not adding an After Dark category, but so many people have been duped by the viral hoax that Netflix had to republish its policies about streaming adult content. It's just more proof that some folks will believe anything, like the rumor this week that Spotify is introducing a new feature that'll play music based on your financial situation. Would you let AI pick your baby's name? A lot of parents have been asking chatbots for help with one name that keeps popping up, and now Alara has suddenly become the baby name of the year, except AI didn't invent it. It found it on Reddit, where it's been talked about for years. Okay, so what were some of the worst new gadgets at this week's Consumer Electronics Show? There was a lollipop that plays music through your teeth when you bite down on it, or the internet-connected treadmill with a built-in AI coach that can yell at you to go faster, but also collects all your biometric data. But it was Samsung's new talking AI fridge that had most people scratching their heads. That's what's trending. I'm Christian Chase.

department. 1965. Some movies you can go out to see tonight. First, there's Marriage Italian Style, then Zorba the Greek. We have Goldfinger and My Fair Lady. Astronauts John Young and Gus Grissom are preparing to make the first U.S. two-man flight around the Earth. Rumor has it that Beatle Ringo Starr is about to marry 18-year-old Maureen Cox from Liverpool. She's a hairdresser. Ringo's 24. He's been dating her for the past

0: 1965 will continue in a moment from a place where history is only a rumor.
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3: Game one of the NBA's West Finals is getting underway shortly in Oklahoma City. The defending champion Thunder, with the newly minted MVP again, Shai Gilgeous-Alexander, hosts the Spurs. De'Aaron Fox of San Antonio out tonight with a sprained ankle, but OKC's Jalen Williams returns after missing six games with a strained hamstring. The East Finals start Tuesday. The Pelicans have a new head coach. It's Jamal Mosley, who was just fired by Orlando after 5 years there. In the NHL playoffs, Montreal now up 2-0 at Buffalo late first period of Game 7 to end the second round. Arizona Cardinals quarterback Jacoby Brissett did not attend the start of OTAs. Practices are not mandatory until next month's minicamp. He wants a pay raise. The Steelers officially re-signed quarterback Aaron Rodgers. And in Major League Baseball, it's the Phillies 3-2 over the Reds. That's in the bottom of the sixth inning.
4: Metro News Sports.
5: I'm Daniel Woods. The West Virginia baseball team heads into the Big 12 Conference Tournament this week as the number two seed after winning two out of three games against TCU. Kansas taking the Big 12 regular season title with a series win against BYU. Despite finishing second, head coach Steve Saban says this year marks another step forward for the program.
6: Couldn't be more excited for the kids to be able to clip off 21 conference wins. It's incredible. Last season we won the league outright with 19, so to be able to do that and then come back and have a better year really says a lot about the team, the staff, and the players inside of it.
5: Infielder Brody Kresser played his last regular season game in Morgantown on Saturday and says he's excited for the program's headed.
7: The culture is just, it just keeps on growing. The guys are awesome. We're getting, you know, the best transfer classes and, you know, the incoming freshmen and stuff. And our offense is crazy. Like, anybody can hit anywhere and anybody can do any damage.
5: WVU gets a bye straight into the Big 12 quarterfinals and will play on Thursday. The Marshall baseball team is headed to the Sun Belt Conference Tournament on a down note after being swept on the road at Texas State. The Thundering Herd is the number 10 seed and begins single elimination play against number 7 Louisiana on Tuesday. The Marshall softball team, meanwhile, is reflecting on a historic season after reaching the NCAA tournament for the first time since 2017. Despite being eliminated from the Durham Regional on Saturday, head coach Morgan Zirkle says this can be the foundation for something bigger.
8: Just really proud of this team for our entirety of the season and what they came. Second game today wasn't our best outing, clearly, but just proud of this group for getting here and setting a new standard for Marshall that hopefully will be back-to-back every year.
5: Infielder Sydney Burko smashed records in her first season with the Thundering Herd and says she's learned a lot on and off the field this year.
9: Softball, you have your ups and downs, and I think just learning to, you know, stay humble when you're, you know, having that success, but also, you know, finding that grace still when maybe you're not, you know, having the season you like or struggling or whatever it may be. But I think sticking as a team has been big for us, knowing that, you know, we can play carefree because we have that trust in each other in the lineup.
5: Burko returns to Marshall next season after being named the Sun Belt Conference Player of the Year. In Division II, Glenville State is headed to the NCAA Super Regionals, winning four straight games to come out of the elimination bracket at Shippensburg. The Pioneer softball team advances to the Supers for the first time in program history and goes to Kutztown to play the best of three series beginning on Thursday. The winner of that advances to the Division II Softball World Series. In high school softball, 27 of the 32 spots in the WVSSAC state tournament are locked down, with as many as three more teams being able to punch their tickets tonight. You can find the full schedule for regional play at WVMetroNews.com.
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10: Your first alert forecast tonight into Tuesday morning, going to be very mild, upper 60s, low 70s, leading to another hot day Tuesday with a few pop-up showers and storms. I'm First Alert meteorologist Dylan Godet.

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1960s. I'm the real Don Steele, and I know you know who you are by now. The year is 1965. Here's a great new song by the Yardbirds. Heart full of soul and a year full of rock and roll.

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2: I'm Michelle Pulino on Amazon Prime. Oh, what fun.
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2: Michelle Pfeiffer stars as Claire Clouster, the glue that holds her chaotic, lovable family together every holiday season. But this year, her grown kids and distracted husband get swept up in their own seasonal dramas and leave their mom behind. So she sets out on an adventure of her own and rediscovers what the holidays mean when you're finally free. On Netflix, Jay Kelly. George Clooney is a fading movie star who hopes to reconnect with his youngest daughter before she leaves for Europe, but she'd rather spend time with friends. This leads him to embark on a journey of self-discovery, confronting both past and present. Adam Sandler co-stars. In theaters, Five Nights at Freddy's 2. 1 year has passed, the stories about what transpired at Freddy Fazbear's Pizza have been twisted into a campy local legend, inspiring the town's first ever Fozfest. But events transpire that unleash a long-forgotten horror. That's Fox on Film on Fox News.

understand, Senator Robert Kennedy and his wife Ethel are parents for the ninth time. They have a boy. Dick Clark and his wife are parents for the second time. It's a girl. Maybe we can get them together and form a group called the Cowsills. Until we do, hear the birds.

0: ladies and gentlemen, the Birds on Live from the 60s and Turn, Turn, Turn. We have Tom Jones with us now. Tom, these ladies are still throwing their undergarments on stage when you sing. How did this get started?
1: It was in New York at the Copacabana. And I was perspiring, and one of the ladies in the audience handed me a napkin off the table because I was sweating. And then one woman, to try and get attention, I would imagine, took her pants off. Her underpants, and handed them to me to wipe my brow. It caught on from there.

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6: Creepy stuff there. As the Riddler and the Batman, this week Quentin called Paul weak sauce on a podcast. Now the Batman director Matt Reeves coming to bat for Paul on X, calling him an incredible actor and an incredible person.
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6: And if you've got $100,000 lying around, well, we've got a story for you. That's the expected cost at a British auction for the writing desk of J.R.R. Tolkien, the legendary author of the Lord of the Rings books, the very desk where much of those works were conceived. For CBS Entertainment, I'm Matt Wolf.
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10: I'm Michelle Pulino on Amazon Prime. Oh, what fun.
11: Where is Mom?
10: Michelle Pfeiffer stars as Claire Clouster, the glue that holds her chaotic, lovable family together every holiday season. But this year, her grown kids and distracted husband get swept up in their own seasonal dramas and leave their mom behind. So she sets out on an adventure of her own and rediscovers what the holidays mean when you're finally free. On Netflix, Jay Kelly. George Clooney is a fading movie star who hopes to reconnect with his youngest daughter before she leaves for Europe, but she'd rather spend time with friends. This leads him to embark on a journey of self-discovery, confronting both past and present. Adam Sandler co-stars. In theaters, Five Nights at Freddy's 2. 1 year has passed, the stories about what transpired at Freddy Fazbear's Pizza have been twisted into a campy local legend, inspiring the town's first ever Fozfest. But events transpire that unleash a long forgotten horror. That's Fox on Film on Fox News.
12: What did you search for online this year, or have you already cleared your history? Google released its annual Year in Search list, and K-pop Demon Hunters was at the top in the U.S. Labubu government shutdown and tariffs were also in the top 10. Pedro Pascal was one of the most searched actors globally. And the biggest viral dish was the hot honey cottage cheese sweet potato beef bowl. Gross. That's what's trending. I'm Jen Clark.
13: Fort Gay,
14: Fallsburg,
13: Louisa,
14: Lavalette,
13: Webville,
14: Westmoreland,
13: Crum,
14: Chapman,
13: Cerrito,
14: Canova,
13: Lomansville,
14: Blaine,
13: Wayne.
15: The station that covers Wayne and Lawrence counties. We're WFGH Fort Gay and a whole lot more.
16: News. I'm Tom Rigotti. Five people, including two gunmen, are dead in a shooting at a San Diego mosque this afternoon. One of the victims was a security guard, and Police Chief Scott Wall says he probably saved lives.
17: I think played a pivotal role in assisting from this being much worse.
16: Wall says he believes the shooters died from self-inflicted gunshot wounds. The attack will be investigated as a hate crime. President Trump announcing he'll postpone a military strike against Iran, which he says was planned for tomorrow at the behest of Middle Eastern allies.
18: I put it off for a little while, hopefully maybe forever, but possibly for a little while, because we've had very big discussions with Iran, and we'll see what they amount to.
16: The president insists Iran must never have a nuclear weapon and can't enrich uranium. 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
3: We
11: West Virginia Metro News. I'm Chris Lawrence. Two are dead after an officer-involved shooting incident in Parkersburg. It unfolded around 10 o'clock Saturday night. City police called to an apartment in the city and almost immediately drew gunfire from inside. Officers returned that fire, resulting in a standoff, and it finally ended when police entered the apartment. There they found two individuals dead. It's believed one was killed in the exchange with police, but the other was dead before officers arrived. An investigation underway. A weekend car wreck is blamed for the death of a student at Preston High School. The Preston County School Board posted word of the fatality on their social media over the weekend. The student's name was not released. Counselors are expected to be on hand at the school this week. That tragedy comes after two brothers, both students at Princeton Senior High School, died in a car wreck last week in Mercer County. Attorneys who represent families arguing for religious exemptions to the state's child vaccination law have now filed briefs with the state Supreme Court. Our Brad McElhaney has read those and says the state is looking at inconsistencies in its exemptions.
13: The plaintiffs argue that state education officials have violated the Equal Protection for Religion Act by enforcing a categorical ban on religious exemptions for school vaccines while simultaneously allowing numerous secular opt-outs for students citing medical reasons, adults who work in school systems, and homeschoolers.
11: And Brad writes more than at WBMetroNews.com. You're listening to Metro News for 40 years, the voice of West Virginia. The annual Run for the Wall rolls through West Virginia this weekend. The motorcycle ride from California to Washington, D.C., in memory of those who never came home from Vietnam.
14: We're split up among three different routes. We have a central route, a midway route, and a southern route. And pretty much it's pretty much evenly spaced between the routes. And right there at day 9 and day 10, we all converge back into Washington, D.C. on Friday before Memorial Day.
11: That is Todd Taylor, the West Virginia coordinator of the ride. From the Metro News Anchor Desk, I'm Chris Lawrence.
19: Your First Alert forecast tonight into Tuesday morning going to be very mild, upper 60s, low 70s, leading to another hot day Tuesday with a few pop-up showers and storms. I'm First Alert meteorologist Dylan Goday.
20: I'm Wild Young, and this is the TMZ Minute. Ryan Reynolds joked about his and Blake Lively's legal battle with Justin Baldoni during SNL 50, playfully responding to a question of how are you with, great, why, what have you heard? Blake has, of course, accused Baldoni of harassment while he's suing them for defamation. And the high-profile feud shows no signs of slowing down. Aubrey Plaza made her first public appearance since her husband, Jeff Baena, died by suicide in January. She introduced Miley Cyrus and Brittany Howard's performance during SNL 50 on Sunday. Plaza previously skipped the Golden Globes after Baena's passing, asking for privacy during the difficult time. Actor Kim Se-Run's cause of death has been revealed as suicide, according to police. A friend discovered the Netflix star at home with no suicide note left behind. She was only 24 years old. I'm Wild Young, and that was the TMZ Minute.

0: since 1965.
1: Starting in New York City at about 5:30 this afternoon, 30 million persons found themselves without light, subways, elevators, air conditioners. The running gag was, where were you when the lights went out?
2: The population bomb was no longer just a threat. It was a clear and present danger.
3: Small army of police and most of them carrying shotguns. National Guardsmen riding jeeps.
2: Cities.
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5: 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Mankind must put an end to war.

0: department.
1: Well, let's kick off a look at 1965 with a peek at the sports department. Sandy Koufax has led the Dodgers to a World Series victory over the Minnesota Twins. The great Willie Mays has hit 52 home runs so far this year. It's the Green Bay Packers over the Cleveland Browns for the NFL championship. And rumor has it that Cleveland's Jim Brown will retire at the peak of his remarkable career to go into motion pictures. And speaking of movies, the top ones this year are lining up to be The Sound of Music and Mary Poppins. Both of these movies starring Julie Andrews, by the way. Other top hits are What's New Pussycat, Cat Ballou, and this 007 thriller called Goldfinger. James Bond is back, and this time he's upset.

0: 1965 will continue in a moment from a place where history is only a rumor.
1: Welcome to American Biker Minute. When a two-year-old bike with only 800 miles comes in for bolt-ons, everyone wonders why the low mileage. In this case, the dude had a pretty good excuse. Today on American Biker Minute, Jeff Ryan for American Biker Minute. This hog was brought in for bolt-on parts, looked nearly new. The Harley 2011 Electra Glide Classic had 800 miles on the clock. 800 miles. We know there are a lot of garaged hogs out there sporting a three-digit odometer reading. The owner of this Glide had a good excuse. With a successful fight against prostate cancer, he bought the bike and rode it a little before surgery, figuring it would lift his spirits enough to give him a fighting chance against the big C. Damn if it didn't work. American Biker Minute, your passport to the open road on two wheels.
2: No, Netflix is not adding an After Dark category, but so many people have been duped by the viral hoax that Netflix had to republish its policies about streaming adult content. It's just more proof that some folks will believe anything, like the rumor this week that Spotify is introducing a new feature that'll play music based on your financial situation. Would you let AI pick your baby's name? A lot of parents have been asking chatbots for help with one name that keeps popping up, and now Alara has suddenly become the baby name of the year. Except AI didn't invent it. It found it on Reddit, where it's been talked about for years. Okay, so what were some of the worst new gadgets at this week's Consumer Electronics Show? There was a lollipop that plays music through your teeth when you bite down on it, or the internet-connected treadmill with a built-in AI coach that can yell at you to go faster, but also collects all your biometric data. But it was Samsung's new talking AI fridge that had most people scratching their heads. That's what's trending. I'm Christian Chase.

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1: Baldwin and King, Wilkins and Young, Malcolm X, Carmichael, McKissick, Brown, Meredith, Jones, Cleaver, Seal, Brooke, Stokes, Bond, Abernathy. 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
3: Game one of the NBA's West Finals is underway at Oklahoma City. The defending champion Thunder were down 7-0 early. They're now down 30-29 against San Antonio early second quarter. Spurs shooting just 38% from the floor, but Victor Wembanyama has 6 points and 8 rebounds already. The East Finals will start Tuesday with Cleveland at New York. The Pelicans' new head coach is Jamal Mosley, ex of Orlando. In the NHL playoffs, Montreal's lead at Buffalo is now 2-1. Over the Sabres late second period. This is a game seven to end the second round. To Major League Baseball, the Brewers are leading 8-2 at the Cubs in the bottom of the fifth inning. Phillies have taken a 5-4 lead on the Reds. It's now top of the ninth. In Miami, Marlins 12-0 over the Braves at the seventh inning stretch. And the first place Tampa Bay Rays are leading at home 16-5 against the Orioles in the top of the eighth.
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5: Mountaineers are headed west for the Big 12 Conference Tournament this week. Mountaineer baseball coach Steve Sabins talked strategy to win the Big 12 Conference Tournament, but he believes win or lose, West Virginia will be back home for a regional.
6: I find it really hard to believe that one of the top three conferences in the country with no doubt and a team that set a program record for conference wins with 21, a team that finishes second in the league, a team that has the best pitcher in one of the top three leagues in the country is not hosting. We have won every series but two and have multiple sweeps in a Power Four league. It's well respected with a good strength of schedule, and the team that won the league we swept on the road. So if that's not a hosting resume, then I have no idea what is. We have absolutely earned that up to this point, and this place should be rocking, sold out, packed, and be one of the best venues in the country. But I look at like the regional, basically go win three games, right? So like go sweep a series, and then the super regional, you're back to series play. So I think us being built up to win series and what we've done sets us up to be successful. You need to win two games, like say in a super regional. It's always, and in a regional, it's always about winning this game now. How do you use the third and fourth starter? How do you use those guys? What's their best role? Because you don't want to look up and say like, well, we didn't use Montessa in the postseason, and the guy needs to add value in certain ways. Or Corn's a starter, and we should have brought Cole out of the bullpen. Or should Corn go back to the bullpen? There's just a lot of things that we have to figure out to get the best pitchers in situations to be successful.
5: Mountaineers will watch Tuesday as Utah plays Kansas State. The winner of that game advances Wednesday to take on TCU. The winner of that Wednesday game will face West Virginia Thursday. With the Golden Blue Report, I'm Kyle Wiggs, Metro News Sports.
7: Your First Alert forecast tonight into Tuesday morning, going to be very mild, upper 60s, low 70s, leading to another hot day Tuesday with a few pop-up showers and storms. I'm First Alert meteorologist Dylan Godin.
0: You've just broken a radio time barrier. You're traveling through another decade. And now, submitted for your approval, the year 1965.

0: almost 3 hours, power officials in New York State have been promising a restoration of power a few minutes ago. Consolidated Edison said it seems apparent most of New York City will be without power for most of the night. President Johnson at
1: the running gag was, where were you when the light

0: 1965. We'll continue.
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1: 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As the Riddler and the Batman, this week Quentin called Paul weak sauce on a podcast. Now the Batman director Matt Reeves coming to bat for Paul on X, calling him an incredible actor and an incredible person.
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1: And if you've got $100,000 lying around, well, we've got a story for you. That's the expected cost at a British auction for the writing desk of J.R.R. Tolkien, the legendary author of the Lord of the Rings books, the very desk where much of those works were conceived. For CBS Entertainment, I'm Matt Wolf.
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5: Hi, this is Bill Medley of the Righteous Brothers on Live from the 60s. Now let's get back to the real Don Steele.

The population bomb was no longer just a threat. It was a clear and present danger. Birth control, which as a policy had once shocked President Eisenhower as unthinkable, was an increasingly important part of the program of his successors.

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1: What did you search for online this year, or have you already cleared your history? Google released its annual Year in Search list, and K-pop Demon Hunters was at the top in the U.S. Labubu government shutdown and tariffs were also in the top 10. Pedro Pascal was one of the most searched actors globally, and the biggest viral dish was the hot honey cottage cheese sweet potato beef bowl. Gross. That's what's trending. I'm Jen Clark.
2: Well, it's time for me to fade back into history.
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5: News. I'm Tom Rigotti. A deadly shooting at the San Diego Islamic Center. Three people were killed, plus the two gunmen from self-inflicted gunshot wounds. Police are investigating the attack as a hate crime. San Diego Mayor Todd Gloria.
6: My heart is with every person that is impacted by this horrific tragedy. No one in our city should live in fear because of their identity, their faith, or their place of learning.
5: No one in a school at the center was harmed. President Trump calling off a planned attack on Iran at the request of Arab Gulf states, saying serious negotiations are underway to end the war. Fox's Ashley Webster reports the regime's closure of the Strait of Hormuz is having a massive impact economically.
7: The logjam of stranded vessels continues in the Strait of Hormuz, with the global economy taking a $14 billion hit every day it remains closed.
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8: West Virginia Metro News. I'm Chris Lawrence. A West Virginia man captured in North Carolina is expected to undergo an extradition hearing today. The name of Preston Pierce is on today's hearing docket in Buncombe County, North Carolina. He's wanted in Parkersburg for the murder and kidnapping of Gretchen Fleming. A grand jury handed up an indictment against Pierce last week. Parkersburg Police Chief Matthew Board said through the normal channels of the investigation, Pierce had long been a person of interest in this case.
9: The last person that she had been seen with was Preston Pierce. So detectives were able to locate him, speak with him, and as we started piecing things together, that's when he kind of came to the forefront as a person of interest.
8: He was picked up Friday in Asheville, North Carolina, by U.S. Marshals and awaits extradition back to West Virginia. Final stages of the murder trial of Timothy Kennedy are underway in Mingo County. It's a third week of the trial for the man accused of killing State Police Sergeant Corey Maynard. The defense rested its case on Friday, having called an expert witness who specializes in 3D forensics and also a psychologist who evaluated Kennedy and indicated he had diminished capacity to understand what he did because of the heavy methamphetamine use at the time of the crime. Jury deliberations could begin soon in the trial. Cabell County authorities say one person has died in a morning car wreck. The crash occurred about 8:45 in the community of Ona on U.S. Route 60. You're listening to Metro News, the voice of West Virginia. In Morgantown, there is a new Flying WV on campus. The Water Tower on the Evansdale campus now has a Flying WV that lights up at night. Dedication ceremony held back on Friday night. WVU President Michael T. Benson.
10: It's a symbol of kind of looking up and expecting more from the university and having hope for the future. And I'm a big believer in how we look and how we present ourselves says a lot about how we feel about the place.
8: It was done in time for the WVU commencement weekend. From the Metro News Anchor Desk, I'm Chris Lawrence.
11: Your First Alert forecast tonight into Tuesday morning, going to be very mild, upper 60s, low 70s, leading to another hot day Tuesday with a few pop-up showers and storms. I'm First Alert meteorologist Dylan Godet.
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16: Oh, there it is. There it is. And great. Okay, just great. Okay. Okay. Sorry, folks, but have this deadline with a publisher for this book that I'm writing. I had to finish it between songs here in the studio. It's called A Lump, A Pinch, and a Dash. It's one of them kiss-and-tell books about my sex life, you know? Wish I could get more than 5 pages here, you know? I just can't seem to think of anything else.
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Once again, it's time for questions and answers, the part of our program where I answer your questions about this medium we call radio. And today's question comes from Earl Zink. And Earl asks, how do DJs manage to talk over a record right up until the vocal starts? Well, Earl, it's a complicated method called timing. I'm doing it right now in my head as you hear our next tune, intro behind my voice. It takes years of practice and good knowledge of math.

Hurry Love. Love those memories songs. Songs that recall something special to you. Understand what I mean? Well, that's one of mine. I tell you, maybe you folks were doing time when this next record came.

0: Sam's House of Yams, the only eatery devoted entirely to menu of yams. Yes, you have never eaten yams prepared so many ways. Yams with hams, yams with lambs, yams from other lands. Doc Sam's House of Yams, 2 miles off Kirtle Exit on 134 by the big sign that says, "Eat potatoes, baby." Get going there soon.
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0: Oh, here's a moment of peace, a minute of quiet. Oh, you listen to this now, and then we're going to get back to the riot. This is a pretty thing by the Beatles, baby. The Beatles next to that. And why

0: There's plenty more Wolfman Jack coming up. In fact, here's some more right now.
1: More me, just making more out of me than many can make out of me. And more me makes more music momentarily. My, Marvy, to be more me makes more out of you. You, after all, are me to yourself. So, let's all be more.
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Wolfman. Love's Legionnaire on the scene once again with the soulful sound you just love to have around. And while this platter spins, I want all you folks out there to show that person that you're with just how much you love them. I want you to hug them. I want you to squeeze them and do all you can to please them. See, when you please your lover, you please the Wolfman himself.

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0: We now continue on with the continuing story of Wolfman Jack and the Casa de Lobo. As you remember, friends, many weeks ago I bought the Casa de Lobo from the Up Your Realty Company. Now, the cat who sold it to me was a very, very sneaky, sleazy type individual named Morton Sneevy, you understand? I had to pistol whip him severely to get the key to go out to see the Casa de Lobo. I arrived out there, was escorted through the gate by two turtles, one under each foot. As we made it through the sneaky trees, and we met all the funny different people, and I had the dwarf trip, you know, into hamburgers. You remember the whole scene. Well, now we are in the magic cloud. Now I am creeping through the weird cloud.
2: Let your big one get.
0: Where are you? Where are you hiding? Groovy thoughts and deeds, wizard.
2: Over here behind a tree.
0: There he is, over there.
2: Didn't get you. Didn't get me, almost.
0: There's Morton Sneevy. What are you doing here?
3: I come to help you.
0: I didn't want you here, though. Right? Shoot him. What are you doing here, Morton Sneevy, with your secretary?
3: Love is sacrificing the things you love for the things you need.
0: Oh, my God.
4: 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Captain's Log Supplement. 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
6: I'm Michelle Polino on Amazon Prime. Elwood Fun.
7: Where is Mom?
6: Michelle Pfeiffer stars as Claire Clouster, the glue that holds her chaotic, lovable family together every holiday season. But this year, her grown kids and distracted husband get swept up in their own seasonal dramas and leave their mom behind. So she sets out on an adventure of her own and rediscovers what the holidays mean when you're finally free. On Netflix, Jay Kelly. George Clooney is a fading movie star who hopes to reconnect with his youngest daughter before she leaves for Europe, but she'd rather spend time with friends. This leads him to embark on a journey of self-discovery, confronting both past and present. Adam Sandler co-stars. In theaters, Five Nights at Freddy's 2. 1 year has passed, the stories about what transpired at Freddy Fazbear's Pizza have been twisted into a campy local legend, inspiring the town's first ever Fozfest. But events transpire that unleash a long-forgotten horror. That's Fox on Film on Fox News.
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10: Game one of the NBA's West Finals going on at Oklahoma City, and the Spurs are back in the lead late third quarter, 70-65. Thunder MVP Shai Gilgeous-Alexander just 7 points on 2 of 9 shooting. Teammate Chet Holmgren just 8 points, 2 of 5 from the floor. Jalen Williams is back for OKC. He has 15 points. He had missed their previous 6 games with a strained hamstring. And for the home team, 16 points off the bench for Alex Caruso. For the Spurs, who lead, Victor Wembanyama, 16 points, 11 rebounds. The East Finals start Tuesday. The Pelicans' new head coach is Jamal Mosley, just fired by Orlando after 5 years there. In the NHL playoffs, a Game 7 tonight to end the second round. Sabres were down 2-0. They're now tied late in regulation, 2-2 against Montreal. To baseball, bottom of the 11th inning, the Mets are tied at Washington, 6-6.
11: West Virginia Metro News, I'm Daniel Woods. The West Virginia baseball team heads into the Big 12 tournament this week, the number 2 seed, after taking 2 out of 3 games from TCU over the weekend. Head coach Steve Saban says he's proud of all his team's accomplished, but there's still more to do.
12: Couldn't be more excited for the kids to be able to clip off 21 conference wins. It's incredible. Last season, we won the league outright with 19, so to be able to do that and then come back and have a better year really says a lot about the team, the staff, and the players inside of it.
11: West Virginia receives a bye to the Big 12 quarterfinals on Thursday. The Marshall softball team season is over, going 1-2 in the Durham Regional in the NCAA tournament. Head coach Morgan Zirkel says, despite the losses, this has been an incredible season for the Thundering Herd.
13: Just really proud of this team for our entirety of the season and what they came.

0: You know, second game today wasn't our best outing, clearly, but just proud of this group for getting here and setting a new standard for Marshall that hopefully will be back-to-back every year.
1: Marshall was eliminated by host Duke on Saturday. In Division II softball, Glenville State is headed to its first ever NCAA Super Regional. The Pioneers winning their regional tournament, they'll meet Kutztown for the right to go to the Division II World Series. 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For 40 years, the voice of West Virginia. In high school softball, regional play is winding down across the state. 27 of the spots in the state softball tournament have been locked down. You can find every score from regional play so far and a look at who's headed to South Charleston right now at WVMetroNews.com. Postseason play begins today in high school baseball with regional tournaments beginning all four classes across the state. You can find the full schedule at the website as well. With sports, I'm Daniel Woods.
2: Your first alert forecast tonight into Tuesday morning, going to be very mild, upper 60s, low 70s, leading to another hot day Tuesday with a few pop-up showers and storms. I'm First Alert meteorologist Dylan Godet.

0: don't make it real. What makes it anything at all is what you really feel from it. And because your mind is in a good state, so go your feelings, and therefore you feel realness. Now, that may sound a little malarkey or whatever you want to call it, but I think if you think on it a while, you may understand that it makes a lot of sense. But you will never understand why I decided to bring it up at all. Even I don't. I'm strange, weird, unpredictable, crazy. Okay, all right, okay. Now, let's get back to the show.
1: Uno, dos, one, two, tres, cuatro.
0: Let me tell you, my jeans could talk. They sound just like Zazu Pitts. Sam the Fam and the Zippers.

question for today is this. Jock Mahoney and Jerry Mahoney both made movies, but one of them was a dummy. Which one? Please restrict your answers to fact and not opinion now. And write them to Movie Quiz, Box 4, this station. Correct answers will be chosen at random. And now back to great music.

0: As Federico Fellini once said, "Ara buongiorno my pasta," which translated loosely means "eat my pasta." You know what I mean?
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2: I'm Ashley DeBorkin with a Fox Celebrity Profile with Sarah Snook, who leads Peacock's All Her Fault, about a mother searching for her missing son and the mysterious circumstances which unfold from there. Snook spoke about how being a mom added to her perspective on the role.
3: Yeah, I was only able to draw on that for my own experiences. I've never lost her at all, but the imagination to the world building of that, what it would be like to have the worst thing happen.
2: Previously starring as Shiv Roy on Succession, she shared what she was looking for in projects following the hits series.
3: I've been really kind of conscious about putting Succession in a different box. Like, it's not a thing that can ever be topped or compared with, or that was such an amazing experience that was career changing.
2: And you're also an EP on this for the first time. So what is sort of a takeaway that you can bring to whatever project you do next?
3: When you're an EP on every project is a different way of inhabiting that role. For me, what was really important was setting a culture on set and to have a kind of everyone's welcome equality.
2: Ashley DeBorkin, Fox News.

We just begin to get down with the show. We going like 50, and it is really nifty. We having a bash, and we ain't spending no big cash. Yes, indeed, we having a time, and that ain't no crime. 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
0: Jack. All the time, just love to hear Barbara Neal sing. You don't bring me flowers.
7: You don't bring me flowers. 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

when everybody was hung up on who was a communist? Remember that? Yeah, well, that was too much. Well, back to the show now.

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1: Is that yours?
2: Well, it must be. It's attached to my leg.
0: But Wolf, I thought you would be pleased with my outfit.
2: Well, the outfit's fine, but the bra's all wrong. Hey, do you have any idea the trouble I went through to find plastic surgeon? Answer me. Do you have any idea?
0: That's next week on the Wolfman Jack Radio Show. 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

0: News. I'm Tom Rigotti. A deadly shooting at the San Diego Islamic Center. Three people were killed, plus the two gunmen from self-inflicted gunshot wounds. Police are investigating the attack as a hate crime. San Diego Mayor Todd Gloria.
1: My heart is with every person that is impacted by this horrific tragedy. No one in our city should live in fear because of their identity, their faith, or their place of learning.
0: No one in a school at the center was harmed. President Trump calling off a planned attack on Iran at the request of Arab Gulf states, saying serious negotiations are underway to end the war. Fox's Ashley Webster reports the regime's closure of the Strait of Hormuz is having a massive impact economically.
2: The logjam of stranded vessels continues in the Strait of Hormuz, with the global economy taking a $14 billion hit every day it remains closed.
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3: Wild Young, and this is the TMZ Minute. Ryan Reynolds joked about his and Blake Lively's legal battle with Justin Baldoni during SNL 50, playfully responding to a question of how are you with, great, why, what have you heard? Blake has, of course, accused Baldoni of harassment while he's suing them for defamation. And the high-profile feud shows no signs of slowing down. Aubrey Plaza made her first public appearance since her husband, Jeff Baena, died by suicide in January. She introduced Miley Cyrus and Brittany Howard's performance during SNL 50 on Sunday. Plaza previously skipped the Golden Globes after Baena's passing, asking for privacy during the difficult time. Actor Kim Se-Run's cause of death has been revealed as suicide, according to police. A friend discovered the Netflix star at home with no suicide note left behind. She was only 24 years old. I'm Wild Young, and that was the TMZ Minute.
4: Your First Alert forecast tonight into Tuesday morning, going to be very mild, upper 60s, low 70s, leading to another hot day Tuesday with a few pop-up showers and storms. I'm First Alert meteorologist Dylan Goday.
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6: Hanging with Denver Larry.
7: I don't ride a lot in Denver, too much traffic. You go up in the mountains, that's where you go ride.
6: Like where?
7: A lot of places to ride out in Colorado. I better not say that. I don't want people to be coming out there. Very nice riding.
6: Best one?
7: Best experience I ever had? Well, you know, I mean, there's been a lot in the backseat of a car. No, I mean, oh, on two wheels.
6: Yeah.
7: I fell over once.
6: What happened?
7: I drank a little too much beer and went down the highway and got it going a little too fast. Lost my balance. And yeah, don't drink too much anymore when I'm riding. I've pretty well learned my lesson on that one. Beer two here, there, and that's about it for me. That's one thing I don't do anymore. It took too long to recover.

said you're going to a movie show, but you're walking down the street with Jim and Joe. Well, you never know. Jim and Joe could have been helping her change a tire in her car or something like that. That's but then she's drinking bad whiskey, too. That's Eddie Hope and the Manish Boys. I'm thinking she's on her way to a Motel 6 with Jim and Joe. That's what I think. Eddie Hope and the Manish Boys, get out of here, baby. Don't let the door hit you in the butt. That's called I Won't Be a Fool No More. Fool No More on the Bone Conduction Music Show. In front of that, the Miracles, I was kind of giving you a little sample taste test. Those of you with a music IQ above 75. Well, wait, above 100. Realize that that's kind of where Little Isidore was coming from on the tune before that. But the Miracles there with Smokey gave us I've Been Good to You. And then we heard Little Isidore and the Inquisitors. We checked out She's My Soul. Now if he didn't take Smokey Robinson slabs and put them under his pillow at night before he cut that side, I'm dead wrong. I'm telling you, he nailed it right there. Very cool stuff. Rocky Feller's in front of that, Killer Joe. Billy Valentine gave us Beer Drinking Baby. Sounds like She's the One Making Him a Fool. And he ain't going to be a fool no more. Dangerous in front of that. That's Syl and Jimmy Johnson. Syl Johnson and Jimmy Johnson. Jimmy's kind of the blues end of the family. Syl is the R&B soul end of the family. And they came together, put together a side, and we checked out Dangerous. Very cool. And in front of that, Just Your Fool. Kind of a fool thing going on. Don't be no fool. Walk over and crank it up. It's the Bone Conduction Music Show. That was the Buddy Johnson Orchestra and Ella Johnson. Little Walter Jacobs has a killer tune, a version of that tune as well. Amendment 2, a well-regulated militia being necessary to the security of a free state. The right of the people to keep and bear arms shall not be infringed. Thank you. Thank you, James Madison. Thank you, forefathers. Well, we just checked out the Miracles in front of Eddie Hope and the Manish Boys, and I want to do another one here. I almost busted in. I was going to do a Miracles tailspin, but I'm not going to. I'm going to play one more for you, though. I want you to pay close attention. This is where Smokey Robinson came from. He's like a big shot multi-gazillionaire out in Hollywood now, but when he was coming up through the Motown ranks, when he was just getting started, his wife was still in the group. They were living in the crappy section of Detroit. He was writing songs on notebook paper, probably with a number 2 pencil. This is the kind of stuff they were doing right here. Here are the Miracles on the Bone Conduction Music Show.

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1: It's the Ten Commandments of the Blues. Now the bottom line of how it's done. 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

0: How would you feel if it was your brother over there, huh? How would you feel?
1: Lord, then you're gonna ask the good Lord to forgive you. Please forgive me

That's one of the finest tunes Junior Wells ever recorded. Buddy Guy, too. That's Junior Wells singing about his brother getting shot down in Vietnam. Lordy have mercy. That one gives me chills. Viet Cong Blues on the Bone Conduction Music Show. Buddy Guy doing some of the best guitar work he's ever done in his life on that tune right there. Buddy Guy, one of the most unique blues players. He is still out there strangling that polka dot guitar. But if you want to hear the real good Buddy Guy stuff, you got to go back to when he just came out of Louisiana and came up to Chicago, that time period there, and he's kind of wailing on it right there. Viet Cong Blues on the Rockin'est Show on the radio. Coco Robichaud in front of that, the Ten Commandments of the Blues. I hope you paid close attention to that one so you don't get yourself burned, man. Miracles gave us You Can Depend on Me on the Rockin'est Show on the radio. 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Hit that donate button. If you are drinking a triple Blue Weasel right now, that probably cost you $5. For that much dough, you can help us keep this labor of love, the blues work of the Lord, alive. That's what we do down here. Believe me, we're not making any money at this. We're just trying to keep the two wires, the red and the green wire, hooked together so we can keep the juice flowing and hit you with the wig singing rock, hip shaking soul music, and industrial strength within the blues. So go over to my site, hit that donate button. And I never forget, we broadcast 24/7. That's how we do it, through you. Without you, we are nothing. Let's move it right along, shall we? I want to stay in Chicago. I'm not leaving Chicago. This is some cool stuff right here. Here's Johnny Young and the Southside Chicago Blues Band. I got the Kid Man Blues on the Bone Conduction Music Show.

James Scott, Love Me or Leave Me on the Bone Conduction Music Show. In front of that, Tad Robinson, The Bitter and the Sweet. Junior Parker gave us Dirty Friend Blues, His Best Friend Stole His Baby. Charlie Musselwhite and the Southside Blues Band. My Baby on the Bone Conduction Music Show. And Kidman Blues in front of that. That was Johnny Young and his Southside Blues Band. We were deep into Chicago. You know, while we're there, maybe we can get elected to a political office. And that way we can take a bunch of money on the side. Let's try that. Yeah, we're in Chicago. That's the way they do it there. We'll get elected to political office and then we'll take money for doing stuff. Oh, man. That sounds sweet to me. And after that, we'll all head over to Rose's, drink heavily, and hear some cool blues, man. Yeah, that sounds good to me. I'm Theron. You are on the Bone Conduction Music Show. Not only do we care and we can help, we will never lie to you and we love you, and you'd be insane to be anyplace else.

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1: In their effort to be politically correct, they have chosen to place a little sign on the drive-through window. This is it right here. It says, "We have menus in Braille at the drive-through. 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Braille menus for people who can't see. The sign. Picture menus for people who can't read. 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
3: News. I'm Deborah Valentine. Three men were shot and killed at an Islamic Center mosque in San Diego today. Police Chief Scott Wall says the two teenage gunmen are dead.
4: The suspects at this point appear to have died from self-inflicted gunshot wounds.
3: The incident is being investigated as a hate crime. A three-day strike ends. North America's largest commuter rail line, the Long Island Railroad, and the Metropolitan Transportation Authority have reached a new contract deal.
5: We got the deal done. It was a very good night for everyone, and I'm really proud of the work that was accomplished by an extraordinary team and our partners in labor. Thank you.
3: New York Governor Kathy Hochul making the announcement. Service resumes at noon Tuesday. President Trump calling off a planned attack on Iran, saying at the request of Arab Gulf states, he says serious negotiations are now underway to end the conflict. America's listening to Fox News.
6: Wild Young, and this is the TMZ Minute. Ryan Reynolds joked about his and Blake Lively's legal battle with Justin Baldoni during SNL 50, playfully responding to a question of how are you with, "Great, why? What have you heard?" Blake has, of course, accused Baldoni of harassment while he's suing them for defamation. And the high-profile feud shows no signs of slowing down. Aubrey Plaza made her first public appearance since her husband, Jeff Baena, died by suicide in January. She introduced Miley Cyrus and Brittany Howard's performance during SNL 50 on Sunday. Plaza previously skipped the Golden Globes after Baena's passing, asking for privacy during the difficult time. Actor Kim Se-Run's cause of death has been revealed as suicide, according to police. A friend discovered the Netflix star at home with no suicide note left behind. She was only 24 years old. I'm Wild Young, and that was the TMZ Minute.
7: Your first alert forecast from night into Tuesday morning, going to be very mild, upper 60s, low 70s, leading to another hot day Tuesday with a few pop-up showers and storms. I'm First Alert meteorologist Dylan Goday.
8: Bullet points.
9: I'm Eben Brown. There's now an extra step to buying a handgun in Delaware. A new law is now on the books after a judge declines to restrain it pending a court battle. That requires anyone looking to buy a handgun in Delaware to first obtain a purchasing permit. That law passed along party lines in the Delaware state legislature, where Democrats hold the majority. But what many might find interesting is that despite this requirement of a purchasing permit, the state does not require permits for ownership of handguns or for openly carrying them, only to conceal carry. But at least for now in Delaware, to buy a gun, you need a permit, and to get the permit, you need to pass a background check, get fingerprinted, and complete a safety course. Second Amendment groups are suing over the law, claiming it's unconstitutional. A court recently ruled Delaware's law disallowing adults ages 18 to 20 from buying guns is out of bounds. And those are your bullet points. I'm Eben Brown, Fox News.
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Cat had serious identity crisis problems. That's J.B. Lindemar. And because of his voice, he was mistaken from time to time on the radio being a girl. So right there, he's telling all the disc jockeys out there, if you heard the words, telling the disc jockeys to make sure that everybody knows that he is thinking that girl over there looks real good. In fact, I'll tell you what, before we go any further, let's listen to this. For real, J.B. Lindemar actually wrote a song about this. For the longest time, people would call the disc jockeys and say, is that a guy or is that a girl singing? So he actually wrote a song called Natural Man. Let's check it out right now on the Bone Conduction Music Show. All I can think is that possibly when JB was in school, they gave him like a failing grade with a red ink pen. Must have seriously impinged on his self-esteem. They played volleyball, so that messed up his self-esteem. They played tag, you know, unlike the politically correct witch doctors that run the school system today. If that had been the case, there wouldn't have been any problem. But he came up in a time when his self-esteem was seriously impinged. Here he is telling people he's a natural man on the Bone Conduction Music Show.

everybody want to know is I'm a woman or man. He also didn't take English composition / grammar class either back in the old days when they were hampering his self-esteem. J.B. Lenoir on the Bone Conduction Music Show, Natural Man. He says in there, they wrote and asked the disc jock, was I a woman or man? And hence the tune there, Natural Man. You know, one of the things J.B. had going for him, too, he had that killer horn section. He was a pioneer there with that one. That horn section is like a shovel to the back of the head, Jack. The story goes that J.B. Lenoir was in a club with his horn section blowing people's wigs off, and Lightnin' Hopkins came in. He came up next, sat down all by himself on stage with his guitar, and ripped the place apart. And J.B. Lenoir was somewhat, I don't know if you'd say vexed, but truly amazed that one guy could get up and do what he was doing with this whole horn section and band. J.B. Lenoir, Natural Man, and Mama, talk to your daughter. She sure looks good to me. Little Isidore gave us Love You So, Jerry Lee Lewis, Down the Road a Piece. I love that line in there. Mama's frying chicken cooked in bacon grease. That's the way to do it, too. Don't half-step. Don't worry about the heart attack. It's okay. You'll be flopping around on the floor like a fish out of water, but it'll be an amazing deathbed memory, that fried chicken fried in bacon grease. Charlie Musselwhite gave us Early in the Morning, and up in front of that, this is kind of a tricked-out Nashville concept, if you will. It came from Nashville. This is where they take a black guy and a white guy, or a black guy and a white girl, or vice versa, and then they put them together, and it's called some type of, interracial soul. Now, you get what I'm saying? There's brown-eyed meets blue-eyed soul. There's Al Green along with Lyle Lovett. And we checked out Funny How Time Slips Away on the Bone Conduction Music Show. Yeah, let's dive back into it. Here's some John Lee Hooker on the Rockin' Show on the radio. Hey, man, you got it locked into the Bone Conduction Music Show.

buzzing in here. It sounds like John Lee Hooker by accident walked into a jazz club, doesn't it? My horn cat's back there. Sound like he just by accident walked into a horn club. Sound like they picked that one up in midstream, too. That's cool. That's called Big Fied Woman. John Lee Hooker by accident walking into a blues club. Let's check out another one off this CD. This is called Whiskey and Women. And I know you can relate to that on the Bone Conduction Music Show.

find a wetter harp tone than that, man. You know what I'm talking about? If you just even listen to this record, I don't know about you, I'm covered in spit right now. That's George Lightfoot, otherwise known as Papa Lightfoot. And he's one of the deep cats, man. Did you hear that? Wine, women, and whiskey. Going to be the death of him. Papa Lightfoot on the Bone Conduction Music Show. In front of that, the Iguanas. And my girlfriend is a waitress. I love her, and I'm going to pick her up tonight after work with her tip jar full. Latin Little Baby, it's called, in front of that. Latin Little Baby. These are the Lonely Blue Boys. I want to thank my pal, contributing editor, Dell. Thank you, Dell. Dell's one of the premier rockabilly DJs around the United States of America and in England. They fly him over to London to do rockabilly shows. But anyway, thank you, Dell, for contributing that slab to me. John Lee Hooker in front of that. And what a coincidence. More music about whiskey and women. Oh, wow. You might think you're listening to the Bone Conduction Music Show. Big Fine Woman in front of that with John Lee Hooker as well. Did you notice the difference there? As I said, and Big Fine Woman. He had a couple of horn cats back there that were trying to play the blues, and they sounded good. They sounded real good, but you could tell these cats, they had too much jazz on them. They had to scrape some of that jazz off. That next one, though, Whiskey and Women, oh, there wasn't one hint of jazz in there, baby. Not one beret in the room. I'm Theron X. I ain't wearing no beret. Now, let's check out Amendment 3. No soldier shall in time of peace be quartered in any house without the consent of the owner, nor in time of war, but in a manner to be prescribed by law. Thank you, forefathers, for penning this document. I'm Theron X. You're listening to the Bone Conduction Music Show. And yes, we do this every week. And you can pick up the broadcast of the Bone Conduction Music Show 24/7 off of my website. We webcast it. It's called a web stream. And what's even cooler yet, if you don't have time to pick it up on the computer, you can go over to my archive link. 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You can drag those files down, stick them in your iPod. You can put them on your desktop, listen to them at will, you might say. And also over there, you see the playlist pages, and I would hasten you over to, there's a link there that you got to get to. It's called, I think it's called Cool Link, something like that. I haven't looked at the page in a long time. I'm too busy drinking beer and watching television to look at that that web page. But anyway, Cool Links, if you get over there, you're going to see a link down there. It'll say Freeway. That's my dog, Freeway. Get over there and check that out. Dig it deep. I think you'll like that a lot. Let's see what Billy Hawks has to say on the Bone Conduction Music Show.

And woo, look up. You know you done me wrong.

Jerry Byrne on the Bone Conducts Music Show. How you carry on. Hey, off the table, Mabel. $1 for the beer. Quick carrying on. Second line jumping at the honky-tonk. Next time you downtown doing the okie-dokie stop. Jerry Byrne, south of I-10 down there in New Orleans. And you're not south I-10 right now. Where you are is on the electromagnetic wave. Up in front of that, Robert Jr. Lockwood, a guy that spent a lot of time in Chess Studios playing behind Sonny Bo Williamson. A lot of other cool cats as well. We checked out My Daily Wish, just to get you out of my head, man. I got to sandblast you off the grooves of my brain. Tad Robinson in front of that, They Say. Sam Myers, I would rather see you sleeping in the ground. Do not make that your situation. I know from time to time, the most logical thing that springs to mind is you want to kill your baby. But don't tell me you haven't thought about it at least 5 times. Don't do it. Just walk away. Sleeping in the ground on the Bone Conducts Music Show. And yes, that's the exact same Sam Myers that played drums behind Elmore James on Dust My Broom. And that ain't cool enough. Same Sam Myers that works with Anson Funderburg and the Rockets. We checked out Billy Hawks in front of that. Oh, baby, I'm losing you. That was funky, man. I tell you, that was as funky as a midget wearing satin hot pants and stack heel shoes with a Beetle wig on. It don't get no funkier now. You know what else it don't get no funkier? Then us down here on the Bone Conduction Music Show. I'm Theron X. Not only am I hitting you with the wig cinching rock, hip-shaking soul music, and industrial strength rhythm and blues, I have my shirt off and I have my chest amply swabbed down in baby oil. Yeah, I'm up for the challenge, Jack. Punched in on the time clock of soul. We're here for you every day, and do not forget to remember not to forget that we put this show up at Theron.com. I would love it very much if you would come in on two wheels. 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And you know what? 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
1: Hey, would you believe we've got some hardcore, hard drive and blues rock out of the nation of Denmark? Oh, yeah. Torbjorn Risseyer and the Black Tornado gonna tear it up for you after these words. Greetings, I'm Elwood. 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Torbjorn Risseyer and the Black Tornado will bring you hot rhythm and blues from a relatively cool country. That is the nation of Denmark. Torbjorn has got a great voice, great delivery, he feels the blues. And the Black Tornado provides a solid rhythm and horn section. The songs are very original, but they sound like they come from a Stax recording session circa 1965. Here you go. See what you think. They've been bringing the blues to Denmark. Now they're going out across the globe. Lucky us. Here they are. Holler and Moan.

0: Or Bjorn Risseyer and the Black Tornado. Hey, they're out of Denmark. Holler and Moan, the name of the song. You can make a noise in any language at my website. We don't mind. 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
1: 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Elwood's Blues Break.
2: News alert, I'm John Saucier. Two teenage shooters opened fire at the Islamic Center of San Diego this afternoon. The city's police chief, Scott Wall, telling reporters five people are dead in total.
3: Are two suspects that are deceased. We have three victims at the Islamic Center. All three are adults.
2: The children at the Islamic Center school were evacuated. The FBI promising federal resources will be made available. President Trump posting on Truth Social. He'll be holding off on a planned military attack on Iran that was scheduled for tomorrow at the request of Gulf states. The president says serious negotiations are taking place. White House Principal Deputy Press Secretary Anna Kelly tells Fox that nothing has changed.
4: The president, as he said time and time again, is extremely serious. Iran, a country that for 47 years has chanted death to America, has threatened our troops overseas, can never possess a nuclear weapon.
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5: I'm Matt Murphy, and this is the TMZ Minute. Mauricio Umanski suffered a broken clavicle while skiing in Colorado, but is now recovering. The Real Housewives of Beverly Hills alum shared the news on Instagram with hospital bed photos and x-rays of his injury. He also expressed gratitude for the paramedics and hospital staff. Sheryl Crow is ditching her Tesla, posting a farewell video on Instagram saying, quote, "You are who you hang with." Once a fan, even tweeting Elon Musk for tech help, she's now cutting ties, donating the sale money to NPR. John Goodman, a longtime SNL favorite, will miss the 50th anniversary special due to filming commitments overseas with Tom Cruise. Though he's hosted 13 times, third most ever, he can't break from production. He's disappointed, but the star-studded lineup, including Tom Hanks, Steve Martin, and Miley Cyrus, will keep the show packed with celebs. I'm Matt Murphy, and that was the TMZ Minute.
6: Your first alert forecast from night into Tuesday morning, going to be very mild, upper 60s, low 70s, leading to another hot day Tuesday with a few pop-up showers and storms. I'm First Alert Meteorologist Dylan Goday.
7: 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Never buy a chick hot biker clothing. It'll only whet her thirst for the open road. 2. Ignore the cool machines you both see parked nearby. 3. Keep her away from communicating with other lady riders. 4. Never teach her the basics. 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

swinging, man. Digging that. What a ride. Got that deep 3 o'clock in the morning barroom ride. That's Junior Parker on the Bone Conduction Music Show. I'm holding on, baby. And in front of that red price sock, that right there, I guess you'd say, is the definition of the, let's say, south of I-10, 4 o'clock in the morning, after-hours scene, probably back in about 1952. That's when nobody in a bar but thieves, hookers, pimps, and musicians. Lordy, have mercy on my sweet young mojo. That's a red price sock hand clapping on the Bone Conduction Music Show. I don't know if that was recorded down there, but that's the old Do Drop In stuff Dr. John writes about in his Hoodoo Moon biography. Bruce Conte in front of that, and we got into a couple of deep 3 o'clock in the morning, 4 o'clock in the morning blues tunes right there. We checked out Chasing the Blues and Tad Robinson, Dying from the Blues. Hang on a second. Let me wipe this tear out of my eye here. Oh, man. I got the blues. I got something in my eye, too. I got the blues so bad. They were next down here with the blues, and with the weak, singeing rock, hip-shake, and soul music, and industrial strength, rhythm, and blues. Let's extract Amendment 1 from the Constitution of the United States of America, shall we? If the ghost of Ho Chi Minh is listening right now, that godless commie Ho Chi Minh, we know that you dug the U.S. Constitution, so we'll send this one out to you. Congress shall make no law respecting an establishment of religion or prohibiting the free exercise thereof or abridging the freedom of speech or of the press or the right of the people peaceably to assemble and to petition the government for redress of grievances. Thank you, forefathers. I'm going to play, let's see, I've got this slab here with all these really cool instrumentals on it. I'm going to play a song. I don't want to play it too much. I haven't played it too much. I'm going to play this real cool Topsy Part 2 by Cozy Cole. You know what I'm talking about? Before we do that, though, I'm going to dip into one more J.B. Lenoir. Here's a tune he did. It's called Let Me Die with the One I Love. And, you know, whenever I read this title, I think, you know, that's preferable than dying with a $7,500 an hour hooker with your nose full of cocaine like John Entwistle did of The Who. If I had my druthers, I'd want to die with the one I love. I think that'd be far preferable than the way that the Who bass player died. Here's J.B. Lenoir to tell you about it on the Bone Conduction Music Show.

tell me you're sitting still, man. Don't tell me you're sitting still. You're sitting still, I'll come over to whip your rear end with a car antenna. Lordy, have mercy on my sweet young mojo. That's the fill-up church combo. And you can't sit down. You won't be able to sit down once I get done with you. Start hopping and bopping around Rune Jack right now. James Cotton in front of that. They tell me West Helena ain't nothing but a murderous home, but I got this woman here, so I'm going to be there before long. That's called West Helena Blues on the Bone Conduction Music Show. George Bouchard in front of that and his hipster cool pals. I think Danny Keene, a bunch of other superstars we checked out. Don't cross her or you will have to pay. That pretty much goes without saying across the board with any woman out there in all the land. Cozy Cole gave us Topsy Part 2. And J.B. Lenoir. Yeah, it's always better to go with the one you love than the one you're loving by the hour. And to get found out that you went with the one you're loving by the hour, by the one you love, if you get what I mean there. Theron X down here, waxing philosophic on the Bone Conduction Music Show. We got it going on 4 hours of the week's Singing Rock, hip shaking soul music, and industrial strength rhythm and blues, and we'd love it if you would tell all your pals about it. 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It's always going on. 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It is the Bone Conduction Music Show.

That's what we call rudimentary. I call that primordial swamp rock right there. Lordy have mercy. That's a cat named Homesick James with his dusters. He's got Willie Dixon on this session right here. His real name is James Williamson, and we checked out Set a Date on the Bone Conduction Music Show. Annie Piper in front of that singing about jailbait. I hope she's not an elementary school teacher, if you know what I mean. Otis Rush, and I Can't Quit You, Baby. Lordy have mercy. Otis Rush, one of the finest blues players in all the land. Saw that cat many times live. He just never ceased to amaze. I Can't Quit You, Baby, on the Bone Conduction Music Show. Charlie Musselwhite, Strange Land. I'm Theron X, and I'm going to ask Hank to come in here and heart punch me. Would you please heart punch me, Hank? Be so kind. Whack me, man. I can really add to that is Lordy have mercy on my sweet young mojo. Hank, hit me again. Come on, man. Heart punch me, Hank. Ouch. Ouch. Oh, that feels so good. Thank you, Hank. That's it for me. I'm Hister. I'm Vapor. I'm a ghost on this episode of the Bone Conduction Music Show. But hey, never fear. We'll be back. That is if the stainless steel hook of unemployment doesn't come through the door between now and next time. And never forget, between now and next time, on the Bone Conduction Music Show. Don't forget, we have a website, Theron.com. We would love it if you would hit the donate button and support our sponsors. There ain't no way to do it. It don't work in no other way. It works no other way. Between now and next time, this is your close and personal friend, Theron X, saying, I got to get out of here, go home, drink beer with my dog, Freeway. Dial 1-900 numbers, watch television test patterns on a black and white 19-inch TV. Yep, that's aluminum foil on the rabbit ears. And yes, that is a vice grip duct tape to the channel switcher. I got to think about my next move. Hey, you be good to somebody. Do your homework, respect your elders. Look both ways before you cross the street. And whatever you do, never wear your baseball hat sideways. Between now and next time, baby, I'll see you on the street.

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1: News. I'm Deborah Valentine. Police allege a hate crime after two suspects opened fire, killing three people at the Islamic Center of San Diego Monday. Fox's Jonathan Hunt reports from L.A.
2: The teenagers, believed to be 17 and 19, then drove away from the scene and were found dead in their vehicle.
1: One of the victims, a security guard who exchanged gunfire with the suspects. Tuesday's planned military strikes on Iran are on hold. President Trump says America's allies in the Gulf asked him to pause the strikes because they feel they are close to a deal with Iran.
3: I put it off for a little while, hopefully maybe forever, but possibly for a little while, because we've had very big discussions with Iran. And we'll see what they amount to.
1: President Trump says serious negotiations are underway with Tehran over ending the current conflict. 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
4: I'm Kevin Uretsky, and this is the TMZ Minute. Cardi B continues to fuel romance rumors with NFL wide receiver Stephon Diggs as the two were seen in Miami Friday night. This isn't the first time the pair's been spotted together. Last week, the two were seen at a New York City nightclub. Shakira says the show can't go on in Lima, Peru tonight because she's in the hospital with abdominal pain. The singer-songwriter announced the news on Instagram, apologizing to her fans in the city because she's not able to perform. Despite canceling Sunday's show, Shakira says she's hopeful she'll be out Monday and ready to perform in the evening. And Snoop Dogg's teaching the next generation to dance like they're 90s rap stars because he was spotted moving and grooving with his grandkids Saturday night. The rapper was at Lucid Studios in Beverly Hills entertaining the little ones. I'm Kevin Uretsky, and that was your TMZ Minute.
5: Your first alert forecast from night into Tuesday morning, going to be very mild, upper 60s, low 70s, leading to another hot day Tuesday with a few pop-up showers and storms. I'm First Alert Meteorologist Dylan Godet.
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7: I'm Evan Brown. School kids in some states will be learning about guns. Arkansas, Tennessee, and Utah now have laws mandating firearm safety lessons in public schools. The aim is to teach children at all levels, elementary, middle, and high school, about the age-appropriate way for interacting or not interacting with firearms, either at home or anywhere else. Kids in kindergarten could learn about how firearms should be stored and even what to do if coming across a firearm outside the home, as in don't touch it and find a grown-up. Tennessee's school program would even include games and prizes and making a firearm out of Legos. And while only Utah's law has a provision for parents to opt their kids out of the lessons, Arizona's Governor Katie Hobbs vetoed a law that would have created a similar type of instruction requirement for school kids. At least five other states are working on similar laws. And those are your bullet points. I'm Evan Brown, Fox News.

twisted broadcast rubble that is American radio today, overlooking the scissor-billed bottom feeders screwing about the AM and the FM dial, a beacon of radio light rises to lead the way. Go toward the light, children. Go toward the blues light. It's

0: know y'all if they run here with the weak, singeing rock and roll, hip shaking soul music, and the industrial strength rhythm and blues. I've got the music that's going to move, feel like electricity, friend. This is the music that's going to go in through your ears, down through your bones, out through your feet, onto that dance floor. Got the music that's going to use you as a lightning rod. It's going to make you shake your tail feather, baby. And remember, if the good Lord didn't want you to shake your tail feather, he never would have given you such a wide and expansive one. Let's get right down to it. Take all your furniture over to the front door and throw it out onto the front lawn. You won't be needing it. I guarantee that. Roll your carpet back. Put on your shades. Flip up your collar, man. Hey, set the box on blast. This is the Rockin'est Show on your radio. 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
1: Oh, last night.

These cats are in my backyard. I got these cats in my backyard, Jack. We played some of them last week, and I know you were digging that deep. That is Bigfoot Bob, along with his toe tappers. We checked out Paul B. Allen on the Rockin' Show on the radio. The Hammers gave us Hot Hand right here. I'm Theroux next. I'm setting it out for you with the Asylum Street Spankers in front of that. And I want to be like you. I want to be like you when you were just a youngin'. We're going to send it out to Aiden Vincent, a.k.a. Sluggo. Hopefully he'll keep that name Sluggo throughout his entire life. When he's at a board meeting, everybody will do exactly what he wants. I'll say, Sluggo wants this done, get it done. That's for you. And that's also for the Vincents, the fabulous Vincents out there. Thanks for being what you are and doing what you do, supporting the show. Webb Wilder gave us, if you're looking for a fool, it's me, baby. You need somebody you can put on a string and jerk around? I'll do that for you. I'll do that for you. That is a Webb Wilder. Brand new stuff on the Blind Pig label. We've got a whole bunch of new stuff tonight, some of which coming from some local and not so local, let's say, independent types. Not hooked up with a label or anything. Just kind of slipping me a CD and saying, Theron, would you play this for me? And I'll do that for you, too, by the way. If you're a musician and you've got some cool stuff you want to get to me, just email me and I'll tell you how. Hit me at bcms@theron.com. bcms@theron.com. The Second Amendment from the Constitution of the United States of America. You know, I stay away from this one because it's really long. But let's do it. Size doesn't really matter with the first 10 amendments. They're all good. Short or long. Let's check out Amendment 4. This is one of my favorites, by the way. One of the most important ones in there. Amendment 4. Thank you, forefathers. They say right here, no person shall be held to answer for a capital or otherwise infamous crime unless on a presentment or indictment of a grand jury, except in cases arising in the land or naval forces or in the militia when an actual service in time of war or public danger. Nor shall any person be subject for the same offense to be twice put in jeopardy. OJ just popped into my head there, but I digress. Anyway, of life or limb, nor shall be compelled in any criminal case to be a witness against himself, nor be deprived of life, liberty, or property without due process of law, nor shall private property be taken for public use. David Souter just jumped into my head. Where was it? Without just compensation. Thank you, forefathers. Well, we're at Theron.com. You can pick up on our action 24/7 and the archives, all that good stuff. We got some requests going out. Let's see. What do we got here? Somebody. Alan Black. At Wham wants to hear the Dap Kings with Sharon Jones. We're going to do that later in the program. I want to say hi to, I think it's Michael Muning. Thanks for digging it deep, man. This cat's now addicted to Theron.com. He's in Parsippany, New Jersey. And I love getting these emails. So I'll be sitting at the computer all of a sudden, bam, an email comes through, and somebody in Arizona's listening to the show. Somebody in China's listening to the show. Some cat emailed me from Tel Aviv, the university there. He listens to the show. So keep it up. Spread it to your friends. We need to grow this thing exponentially. I feel very comfortable using a word like exponentially because I used to work in public radio. But we need this to grow, man. We need this virus to multiply. So please tell your pals and palettes to get to Theron.com. Let's see who else here. I'm going to send one out right now. In fact, we'll double it up. We'll send it out to our pal there in Parsippany, New Jersey. That was it Michael? Yeah, Michael Muning. Thank you for listening. We truly appreciate it. And we're going to send this out to James Risden. He's at Bathurst University. Do I have this right? Oh, New Brunswick. Yeah, he's in New Brunswick College in Bathurst. That's in Canada, I think. And I'm only going to tell you a little bit about this. But he's hooked on the show. He's got the hot blonde listening in. I think who else is listening in? A whole bunch of other people in his student situation. I've been staying up late and listening to Bone Conducts Music Show while I study and work on class projects. That, by the way, will guarantee that you will die penniless and insane. So you want to study really hard. Pay close attention. Do not let us dissuade you from getting all A's. Do not wind up a disc jockey in the radio business. Okay, just don't do it. Anyway, he says here, the cleaning lady is now grooving while she works. Well, you know, this is quite a coincidence because the cleaning lady found me passed out on the floor last night. Here's a tune about that. Here's one for everybody digging the show in James' room there in Bathurst, and especially the cleaning lady. Here's Root Boy Slim and the Sex Change Band on the Bone Conduction Music Show.

grapes or what? No. Cheese and

does she let a good man slide? How does she let a good thing get away? Hey, man, when you find a good fool, you don't want to get rid of that good fool. That's Sharon Jones and the Dap Kings on the Bone Conduction Music Show. That's for our pal Alan Black. He is a scholar and a gentleman and a poor judge of bad whiskey. For how do I let a good man down? Sharon Jones and the Dap Kings. Cheese and Crackers, that's Roscoe Gordon. That's a killer, killer, killer blues musician out of Memphis, Roscoe Gordon. And up in front of that, we checked out Roxanne Potvin. I Want to Do Everything for You, covering the Killer Joe text tune. And what do we have in front of that? Oh, we heard Root Boy Slim and the Sex Change Band, Boogie Till You Puke. I played that because the line in there where the cleaning lady found me passed out on the floor the next day. That's for the cleaning lady, along with James and all of his cool, cool pals. Let's see, it says here, former student council president and a hot young blonde listening to the show in his room at on Bathurst campus of New Brunswick College, it says here. And we're sending it out to Michael Muning as well. Thank you, long haul listeners out there. Please tell all your friends, email somebody right now, tell them to go over to Theron.com. Check in regularly. Do that. Check in regularly. That's for you people in Belleville, regularly for the rest of you out there. Hey, when you're thinking about shaking up the teeth in the back of your mouth, call me at BCMS at Theron.com. We haven't got a big shot 1-800 number yet because we haven't made it in radio. 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We do this cool show called the Bone Conduction Music Show. 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Two, we'll probably have, Regis has a Welsh's Grape Juice endorsement, so I think that's a sign. That could be a sign of end of times, I'm not sure. But anyway, we'll know we've made it when we have a Sleep Number bed endorsement, a Bose endorsement, and when we get one of them, they're cool, cool, possibly, Welch's Grape Juice endorsement. And if we do that, we'll probably at that point have a 1-800 number. But we don't now. What we have now is a website, Theron.com, and an email address. 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

Hey, that was pretty cool, eh? I think that was cooler now, man. Whoa. The Bone Conducts music show. And then there were the Flamingos out of Chicago, Illinois. Whoa, man. Very cool. Dream of a lifetime, baby. I can listen to that stuff all night long. And sometimes I do. I do sometimes. I'll be sitting around in front of the fireplace. Subterranean level 3 of the Blues Compound of Love in the Elmore James Memorial Listening Room / Production Facility. I'll be in my underwear, wearing brown shoes and blue mismatched socks. And I'll be listening to stuff like that all night long. Up in front of that, Blind Boys of Alabama, No More. John Hammond gave us Jitterbug Swing. And Billy Riley, baby, if you're looking for somebody to come over and drink all the beer in your refrigerator, eat them chicken wings you keep frying up and bringing into the living room while I'm sitting around in my underwear, brown shoes, mismatched blue socks, I'm it. I'm him. Billy Lee Riley. I'm him on the Bone Conducts Music Show. I'm him, Theron X, king of the wild frontier. And weak singing rock, hip shaking soul music, and industrial strength rhythm and blues. I'm having so much fun hanging out with you. I'm really having a ball hanging out with you. You're my favorite audience to hang out with. That audience last week, please, it was a one-night stand. But you, I can build a lasting relationship with you, and I want to. Email me, bcms@theron.com. Hey, stick around. We ain't done yet. We're just getting started. We ain't going to put on the dog. We're going to throw on the dog, Jack. This is the Bone Conducts Music Show, and you'd be insane to be any place else.

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2: I'm Cece Ryder. Who do you do? You ever been hoodooed? Well, if you're wondering just what hoodoo is anyway, I got the answer. So stick with me for a spell. So one of my favorite music books is called The Language of the Blues, written by a badass blues rock musician named Deborah Davy. Sort of like a dictionary. She translates some of the most common slang and expressions of the blues into modern language. One thing that's always mixed me up is the difference between hoodoo and voodoo. So I asked Deborah to straighten me out.
3: You know, voodoo is a religion stemming from Vodun, which is a very ancient West African religion. People are basically trying to get themselves into a state of higher consciousness through the drumming and the singing and the dancing so that they can connect with God. Whereas hoodoo is sort of a system of folklore and beliefs. And I mean, hoodoo is what survived slavery. I mean, if you can imagine what this must be like, they were told, you can't talk your language, you can't dance your dance, you can't play your music, you can't practice your religion. You have to just work our fields. I mean, when you're taken out of your life, your daily life, your friends, your civilization, and put in that kind of situation, it's terrifying. And a lot of their, you know, religious rituals and things were successfully suppressed. But the ones that's kind of survived, morphed into hoodoo, and mixed in with European and Native American folklore to become the sort of rich folklore that we have today with mojo bags and jack balls and, you know, all that kind of cool stuff.
4: Lord, I wonder what's got the matter.

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0: Junior Wells with Hoodoo Man Blues. Talk about mojo. There's a man that had it. Thanks to the awesome Deborah Davey for coming in to talk hoodoo with me. For more on how to find her book, Language of the Blues, check ccriderblues.com. That's me, your favorite hoodoo lady, CC Rider.
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4: 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We're WFGH Fort Gay and a whole lot more.
5: Fox News, I'm Deborah Valentine. Police allege a hate crime after two suspects opened fire, killing three people at the Islamic Center of San Diego Monday. Fox's Jonathan Hunt reports from L.A.
6: The teenagers, believed to be 17 and 19, then drove away from the scene and were found dead in their vehicle.
5: One of the victims, a security guard who exchanged gunfire with the suspects. Tuesday's planned military strikes on Iran are on hold. President Trump says America's allies in the Gulf asked him to pause the strikes because they feel they are close to a deal with Iran.
7: I've put it off for a little while, hopefully maybe forever, but possibly for a little while, because we've had very big discussions with Iran. And we'll see what they amount to.
5: President Trump says serious negotiations are underway with Tehran over ending the current conflict. 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
8: I'm Wild Young, and this is the TMZ Minute. Ryan Reynolds joked about his and Blake Lively's legal battle with Justin Baldoni during SNL 50, playfully responding to a question of how are you with... Great. Why? What have you heard? Blake has, of course, accused Baldoni of harassment while he's suing them for defamation. And the high-profile feud shows no signs of slowing down. Aubrey Plaza made her first public appearance since her husband, Jeff Baena, died by suicide in January. She introduced Miley Cyrus and Brittany Howard's performance during SNL 50 on Sunday. Plaza previously skipped the Golden Globes after Baena's passing, asking for privacy during the difficult time. Actor Kim Se-Run's cause of death has been revealed as suicide, according to police. A friend discovered the Netflix star at home with no suicide note left behind. She was only 24 years old. I'm Wild Young, and that was the TMZ Minute.
9: Your first alert forecast from night into Tuesday morning, going to be very mild, upper 60s, low 70s, leading to another hot day Tuesday with a few pop-up showers and storms. I'm First Alert meteorologist Dylan Godet.
10: Coming to the mic with a hot cup of coffee and 12 glazed donuts, it's Mike Overnight!

Champagne gun. The champagne gun, it's a French invention that shoots bubbly champagne, think like a super soaker. To use this gun, all you need to do is attach a magnum-sized champagne bottle to the holder, shake it a couple times, and you're ready to start spraying champagne up to a distance of 23 feet. Now, this little device costs $459 plus tax.

Are you starting to feel a little down? Head outside to soak up some sunshine. The human body produces vitamin D when exposed to sun's rays, and research suggests that people who are deficient in the vitamin are most likely to be depressed, anxious, and tired. Step into the sunshine for 20 to 25 minutes of sunlight to lighten your mood naturally.

Would you sell your work password for the right offer? You're not alone. A new survey found that 1 in 4 U.S. workers would compromise corporate security for cash. Most people in the survey, they would need $50,700 to betray their employers. But one person said he'd do it for $55.

0: wonder, why is there an expiration date on sour cream? It's a wonder.
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2: Your first alert forecast tonight into Tuesday morning, going to be very mild, upper 60s, low 70s, leading to another hot day Tuesday with a few pop-up showers and storms. I'm First Alert meteorologist Dylan Goday.
3: I'm Ashley Dvorkin with a Fox Celebrity Profile with Dave Franco, Ariana Greenblatt, and Justice Smith of the magic-filled franchise continuation, Now You See Me, Now You Don't.
4: Dave, I want to start with you because I know you've been practicing the card-throwing skills.
5: Oh, yeah.
4: Have you showed it off, like, in real life anywhere? Do you have a fun story of being somewhere random and you're like, oh, look?
5: Isla and I were walking through this park in Budapest where we shot the newest movie, and from a distance, we see this kid trying to throw cards, but he was very bad at it. And so I went up to him and he had no idea who I was, and I taught him how to throw cards, and by the time I walked away, he was whipping those across the park.
4: Ariana and Justice, you got to work with the team at the Magic Castle.
6: Learning basic magic, you kind of learn how most magic tricks are done, and it does kind of take the magic out of it, but you find a new appreciation for magic.
7: One of our amazing teachers, Handsome Jack, he would show me card tricks, and if I liked them enough, I would be like, please tell me how you did that.
3: Ashley Dvorkin, Fox News. Super.

good news? You can bring your little bottle of alcohol when you fly. The bad news? You can't drink it in the air. As long as your alcohol is in a 3.4-ounce container, like those little mini wine bottles, bring it on, but don't sip it. As the FAA only permits passengers to drink alcohol the airline provides.

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1: Welcome to ILTV's Israel Daily. I'm Emily Schrader. The war with the Islamic Republic and Israel has launched fresh strikes across the country, targeting military airfields, IRGC headquarters, and laboratories linked to the illicit nuclear program. ILTV's Steve Leibowitz has the report.
2: Waves of Israeli airstrikes on Iranian military targets are ongoing. The army announced that the latest IDF strikes hit laboratories linked to the Iranian nuclear project in the Tehran area. These laboratories had already been targeted during Operation Amkilavi and were again targeted by the IDF. In an earlier wave, the IDF Air Force struck six major Iranian military bases, destroying aircraft, including planes used by the IRGC Quds Force and Iranian attack helicopters. Runways and air defense systems were also hit, severely limiting Iran's ability to operate against Israeli aircraft. In still earlier waves, dozens of fighter jets dropped more than 170 bombs on targets in Tehran, Isfahan, and Shiraz. Targets included Quds Force headquarters, surface-to-air missile sites, and drone launch facilities used against Israel. The IDF says these airfields and facilities were key to arming and funding proxy groups across the region, including Hezbollah, Hamas, and the Houthis. Israeli officials say more than 1,900 Iranian soldiers and commanders have been killed in Israeli strikes since the conflict began, with thousands more wounded. The military says operations are ongoing, deepening the blow to all levels of the Iranian regime. While visiting the National Health Command Center, Prime Minister Netanyahu said the time was approaching for the Iranian people to overthrow their government.
1: U.S. President Donald Trump says the war against the Islamic regime is already nearing completion, claiming the Islamic Republic's military capabilities have been severely degraded. But even as he signals the campaign could end soon, Trump is also warning Tehran that any attempt to escalate or to disrupt global oil supplies would trigger far more devastating U.S. strikes.
3: In his latest comment on the war, Trump said U.S. and Israel have taken out Iranian leadership multiple times and that the campaign is close to completion. He said Iran has already shot everything they have to shoot, adding if Tehran tries anything cute, it's going to be the end of that country.
4: We're ahead of our initial timeline by a lot. I would say that we probably would not have thought after a month we'd be here. In addition to the fact that we've taken out the leadership twice and maybe three times.
3: Trump also warned he may target key electricity sites if Iran interferes with global oil supply. He declined to comment on Iran's new supreme leader, Mojtaba Khamenei, but said he has someone in mind to replace him.
4: As we continue Operation Epic Fury, we're also focused on keeping energy and oil flowing to the world. And I will not allow a terrorist regime to hold the world hostage and attempt to stop the globe's oil supply. And if Iran does anything to do that, they'll get hit at a much, much harder level. I will take out those targets that were easy and that I mentioned just before. We'll take them out so quickly, they'll never be able to recover, ever.
3: Trump declared, as we continue Operation Epic Fury, I will not allow a terrorist regime to hold the world hostage. If Iran does anything, they'll get hit much, much harder. Iran rejected Trump's warning. Foreign Minister Abbas Araghchi told PBS that missile attacks will continue as long as it takes, and negotiations with Washington are off the table. He said U.S. and Israeli efforts to force regime change early in the war have failed.
1: Explosions continue to shake Beirut's southern suburbs as Israel intensifies strikes on Hezbollah. Close to 1 million Lebanese have fled their homes as Syrian leaders sound warnings about the escalating conflict. ILTV's Devo Klein has the latest.
5: The southern suburbs of Beirut, a known Hezbollah stronghold, remains under fire as Israel conducts airstrikes and limited ground operations in southern Lebanon against the Iran-backed terror group. The Lebanese and Syrian governments are now both demanding that Hezbollah disarm, but have yet to take decisive action. IDF spokesperson is again warning residents to evacuate beyond the Litani, signaling a larger ground operation could be imminent. Troops from the 401st Brigade operating under the 91st Division are carrying out security operations as part of Israel's forward defensive campaign. During one operation, Israeli forces located and destroyed a Hezbollah rocket launcher used against Israel, eliminating a militant involved in rocket fire.
1: That's all for today's news. I'm Emily Schrader. Be well, and thank you so much.

0: News. I'm Deborah Valentine. Today's planned U.S. attack on Iran is on hold. President Trump says he's paused the military operations after America's allies in the Gulf asked him to pause the strikes because they feel they're close to a deal with Tehran. Fox's Ashley Webster reports from Tel Aviv.
1: The president warned that if a deal is not reached, he is fully prepared to go forward with a full large-scale assault of Iran on a moment's notice.
0: President Trump says serious negotiations are underway. Five dead, including two teenage suspects, following what is being investigated as a hate crime-related shooting at a mosque in San Diego, California.
2: Police responded to the Islamic Center of San Diego, finding three men, including a security guard, fatally shot, and the teenage suspects dead in a vehicle nearby with self-inflicted gunshot wounds.
0: Fox's Kristen Goodwin reporting. Primary day in six states: Alabama, Georgia, Idaho, Kentucky, Oregon, and Pennsylvania. 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
3: For the Wall Street Business Report, I'm Bob Agnew. The Supreme Court has rejected appeals from pharmaceutical companies that object to negotiating Medicare drug prices with the federal government.
4: The justices gave no comment in leaving in place rulings from the Federal Appeals Court in Philadelphia that dismissed the drug manufacturers' claims. The negotiation program was created as part of the 2022 Inflation Reduction Act. The law requires the government to negotiate prices for certain high-cost drugs in the federal insurance program.
3: And that is Marcela Sanchez reporting. Nextra Energy seeking to acquire Dominion Energy in an all-stock deal. It would be valued at about $67 billion, one of the biggest proposed mergers so far this year. It would create the world's biggest regulated electric utility business by market capitalization. Mixed bag on Wall Street at the closing bell. The Dow up 159, the Nasdaq down 134. For the Wall Street Business Report, I'm Bob Agnew.
5: I'm Wild Young, and this is the TMZ Minute. Ryan Reynolds joked about his and Blake Lively's legal battle with Justin Baldoni during SNL 50, playfully responding to a question of how are you with, great, why, what have you heard? Blake has, of course, accused Baldoni of harassment while he's suing them for defamation. And the high-profile feud shows no signs of slowing down. Aubrey Plaza made her first public appearance since her husband, Jeff Baena, died by suicide in January. She introduced Miley Cyrus and Brittany Howard's performance during SNL 50 on Sunday. Plaza previously skipped the Golden Globes after Baena's passing, asking for privacy during the difficult time. Actor Kim Se-Run's cause of death has been revealed as suicide, according to police. A friend discovered the Netflix star at home with no suicide note left behind. She was only 24 years old. I'm Wild Young, and that was the TMZ Minute.
6: Your First Alert forecast for another hot day Tuesday with a few pop-up showers and storms. I'm First Alert meteorologist Dylan Godin.
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confidence boost with the ladies? Wear a scented deodorant can help boost your body image and self-assurance. The same goes for colognes and fragrance body sprays. Research says pleasant aromas help you tune out a negative self-image. And just remember, stick to one or more spritz or two. A scent should accompany you, not get there before you do.

some people have more than two nipples. About 1% of women get them, and twice as many men. But they're often smaller than the other nipples. They show up in birth, usually between the shoulders and legs. It's rare, but they can form on other parts of the body, including the forehead and the foot.

Save some time and avoid the supermarket crowds. Weekend days and right after work are the busiest shopping windows, so you're likely to spend more time snaking through the aisles and waiting in line at the checkout than you were if you went during off-peak hours. Stores typically empty out after 9 p.m., so consider shopping early in the week after your kids have gone to bed.

It's time for us to roll back in time on the Mike Overnight Radio Show to the year 1980. The top songs we were listening to, Crazy Little Thing Called Love by Queen, Another Brick in the Wall by Pink Floyd, Call Me by Blondie, Funky Town by Limp Bizkit, Rock With You by Michael Jackson, Upside Down by Diana Ross, Magic by Olivia Newton-John, Lady by Kenny Rogers, Starting Over by John Lennon, Another One Bites the Dust by Queen. While we're out shopping around, a loaf of bread was 51 cents with a gallon of milk at $1.60 and a dozen of eggs at $1.33. The average car cost us $7,574 with gasoline at $1.22 a gallon. The big shows we were watching on the tube in 1980, Three's Company, Dallas, Chips, Charlie's Angels, Soap, Laverne and Shirley, Magnum P.I., WKRP in Cincinnati, Taxi, and Alice. And that's a look back in time on the Mike Overnight Radio Show to the year 1980.

Have you ever noticed how snooty the salespeople are at high-ended stores? Well, it's a ploy to make you pay more. By treating you like riffraff, they know you're more likely to cough up cash for their stuff. Acting above you makes you want to show them that you're a legitimate customer by throwing down your plastic.

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1: BBC News with Emily Thomas. The head of the World Health Organization says he's deeply concerned by the speed and the scale of the Ebola epidemic in Central Africa. Tedros Adhanom Ghebreyesus pointed to cases being reported in urban areas, including Kampala in Uganda and Goma in eastern Congo. The strain of Ebola in this outbreak has no vaccine or direct treatment.
2: Beyond the confirmed cases, there are more than 500 suspected cases and 130 suspected deaths. These numbers will change as field operations are scaling up, including strengthening surveillance, contact tracing, and laboratory testing.
1: The Kremlin has released a video address from President Putin to the Chinese people ahead of his visit to Beijing, which starts later. It comes just days after Xi Jinping hosted President Trump. Steve Lai is in Beijing.
3: The Kremlin actually released a video message from President Vladimir Putin to the people of China ahead of his arrival here in Beijing later this Tuesday evening. In it, he said, "Today, Russian-China relations have reached a truly unprecedented level. Their special nature is reflected in the atmosphere of mutual understanding and trust." Went on to say that Russia and China look confidently to the future and are actively expanding their contacts in politics, the economy, and defense.
1: A three-day hearing begins at the International Criminal Court to assess charges facing the former head of a notorious Libyan prison. Khaled Mohammed Ali al-Hishri is accused of 17 counts of crimes against humanity and war crimes allegedly committed at the Maitea prison near Tripoli between 2015 and 2020. Mr. Hishri is the first suspect to appear at the ICC as part of the court's UN-mandated investigation into the turmoil that followed the toppling of Libya's autocratic leader Muammar Gaddafi in 2011. A nationwide transport strike in Kenya, called because of a steep rise in petrol and diesel prices, has entered its second day, leaving many town and city centres largely deserted. Monday's unrest also left four people dead, while late-night negotiations with minibus taxi operators ended in stalemate. And Soy in Nairobi outlines what Kenyan authorities have been doing to try to cut the cost of fuel.
4: The first round of talks yesterday in the evening failed to find a solution. We understand that the government offered to lower the price of diesel by reducing it by about a quarter of what they had increased it by a few days ago, but that was rejected. But the owners of public service vehicles are saying they want more. They want the government to go further to cushion people against the impact of the rising cost of fuel.
1: World News from the BBC. India has raised prices of petrol and diesel for the second time in a week to cover the cost to the government of the surge in fuel prices. The increase of less than 1 rupee is smaller than that announced on Friday, but will fan inflation in India, the world's third largest oil importer. Our global affairs reporter, Anbarasan Etarajan, has more details.
5: Sporadic protests by opposition parties have been held in different parts of India. An opposition leader said even though the price hike was minor, some food products were now out of reach of ordinary citizens because of inflation. The government says the hikes are necessary to cover the cost of the surge in international fuel prices due to Middle East tensions, and state fuel retailers were suffering losses.
1: Torrential rain has triggered widespread flooding across southern and central China, killing at least 10 people. Schools and businesses have been closed and transport and power supplies disrupted. Six of those who died were travelling in a truck which fell into a flooded river in the southwestern region of Guangxi. Forecasters said severe weather would gradually move east and south across China over the next 2 days. A painting by the acclaimed American artist Jackson Pollock has sold at auction in New York for a record $181.2 million. The vast sum makes number 7A 1948, the fourth most expensive work ever sold at auction, and an all-time high for a piece by the abstract expressionist. A team of researchers at Cambridge University have begun using a new high-tech approach to boost efforts to slow the decline of Britain's hedgehog population. Using satellite images, a state-of-the-art AI tool called Tessera, and GPS tracking devices, they've been able to make precise maps of where hedgehog habitats remain and where they're disappearing. And that's the latest world news from the BBC.
6: Bringing Israel to the world.
7: Welcome to ILTV on the Hour. I'm Devo Klein, coming to you from Israel, bringing you all of the biggest headlines from across the region. It's Operation Roaring Lion, and these are all of the latest developments. We begin with the latest news of rocket and missile attacks on the state of Israel. Thousands were sent into bomb shelters when the Islamic Republic launched a ballistic missile towards central Israel. Initial reports indicate that one missile fell in an open field in central Israel and no injuries were reported. Now, this follows a sleepless night for many Israelis in the Tel Aviv area as rockets fire triggered air raid sirens at around 2:30, 3 and 4 a.m. Some missiles were intercepted and others fell in open areas. No injuries as well were reported in the latest coordinated attack on Israel. And the Israeli Air Force carried out its 11th wave of airstrikes on Tehran. Targets, according to the IDF, included multiple regime command centers, ballistic missile arrays, launchers, and air defense systems. The operation also targeted a major compound housing key security agencies of the Iranian regime, including the headquarters of the Revolutionary Guard, the besieged parliamentary force, and the Quds force. And moving now to the United States, where the Senate is backing President Donald Trump. Lawmakers voted 53-47 against advancing a bipartisan war powers resolution that would have required full congressional approval for any U.S. military actions against Iran. But U.S. Senate Republicans blocked the effort, beating all odds, as Republicans currently hold only slim majorities in both chambers. Now, the House of Representatives are now set to vote on a similar measure. Take a listen.
8: The Ayatollah's reign of terror began with weak leadership from President Carter. It will end with strong leadership from President Trump. This war powers resolution is ill-timed and ill-advised. Congress must stand with the president and our military to finally close, once and for all, this dark chapter of history and pave the way for lasting peace.
7: And the Northern Front is also ramping up. After a few days of relative quiet from Hezbollah, they have now officially joined the war, sending coordinated missile barrages at Northern Israel, together with the Islamic regime. In response, Israeli fighter jets carried out a string of airstrikes in Beirut. This is, of course, the first time that a coordinated attack between Hezbollah and Lebanon and the IRGC and Iran was carried out. Israeli officials were now quoted saying that IAF fighter jets are striking targets in Lebanon on their way back from missions in Iran, reportedly fueling for the extended mission and carrying extra munitions beyond those assigned for Iran. But not just in the air, the IDF has also released new footage showing troops engaging in a, quote, forward defensive positions inside of southern Lebanon. This fighting with Hezbollah continues along the northern front. And despite the ongoing war and continuous air raid sirens sending thousands into bomb shelters, the rapidity of barrages has significantly reduced over the past few days. With that, the Home Front Command has eased its guidelines, moving from only essential activities operating to a limited activity policy. Under the new guidelines, gatherings of up to 50 people will be permitted, as a provided and protected a shelter can be reached in time. Workplaces will also be allowed to operate under the same conditions. Schools, however, will remain closed and beaches will stay off limits to the public. And that is a wrap for this edition of ILTV on the Hour. I'm Deva Klein, and thank you so much.

0: News. I'm Ted Lindner. President Trump's calling off a planned attack on Iran at the request of Arab Gulf states, saying serious negotiations are underway to end the war. Fox's Ashley Webster reports the regime's closure of the Strait of Hormuz is having a massive impact economically.
1: The logjam of stranded vessels continues in the Strait of Hormuz, with the global economy taking a $14 billion hit. Every day, it remains closed.
0: In six states holding primaries today, several of them being closely followed, including in Georgia, Republicans will decide who will take on incumbent Democratic Senator John Ossoff. In Kentucky, President Trump targeting Republican Congressman Thomas Massie, who supported release of the Epstein files, tossing his support instead behind Massie's challenger, Ed Gallrein. And the San Antonio Spurs take game one of the Western NBA Conference Finals, 122-115 over the Oklahoma City Thunder in double overtime. Game one of the East Finals begins Tuesday night in New York as the Knicks play the Cavaliers. 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
2: For the Wall Street Business Report, I'm Bob Agnew. The Supreme Court has rejected appeals from pharmaceutical companies that object to negotiating Medicare drug prices with the federal government.
3: The justices gave no comment in leaving in place rulings from the Federal Appeals Court in Philadelphia that dismissed the drug manufacturer's claims. The negotiation program was created as part of the 2022 Inflation Reduction Act. The law requires the government to negotiate prices for certain high-cost drugs in the federal insurance program.
2: And that is Marcella Sanchez reporting. Nextra Energy seeking to acquire Dominion Energy in an all-stock deal. It would be valued at about $67 billion, one of the biggest proposed mergers so far this year. It would create the world's biggest regulated electric utility business by market capitalization. Mixed bag on Wall Street at the closing bell. The Dow up 159, the NASDAQ down 134. For the Wall Street Business Report, I'm Bob Agnew.
4: West Virginia Metro News, I'm Chris Lawrence. Two are dead after an officer-involved shooting incident in Parkersburg. It unfolded around 10 o'clock Saturday night. City police called to an apartment in the city and almost immediately drew gunfire from inside. Officers returned that fire, resulting in a standoff, and it finally ended when police entered the apartment. There they found two individuals dead. It's believed one was killed in the exchange with police, but the other was dead before officers arrived. An investigation underway. A weekend car wreck is blamed for the death of a student at Preston High School. The Preston County School Board posted word of the fatality on their social media over the weekend. The student's name was not released. Counselors are expected to be on hand at the school this week. That tragedy comes after two brothers, both students at Princeton Senior High School, died in a car wreck last week in Mercer County. Attorneys who represent families arguing for religious exemptions to the state's child vaccination law have now filed briefs with the state Supreme Court. Our Brad McElhaney has read those and says the state is looking at inconsistencies in its exemptions.
5: The plaintiffs argue that state education officials have violated the Equal Protection for Religion Act by enforcing a categorical ban on religious exemptions for school vaccines while simultaneously allowing numerous secular opt-outs for students citing medical reasons, adults who work in school systems, and homeschoolers.
4: And Brad writes more than at WVMetroNews.com. You're listening to Metro News for 40 years, the voice of West Virginia. The annual Run for the Wall rolls through West Virginia this weekend. The motorcycle ride from California to Washington, D.C., in memory of those who never came home from Vietnam.
6: We're split up among three different routes. We have a central route, a midway route, and a southern route. And it's pretty much evenly spaced between the routes. And right there at day 9 and day 10, we all converge back into Washington, D.C. on Friday before Memorial Day.
4: That is Todd Taylor, the West Virginia coordinator of the ride. From the Metro News Anchor Desk, I'm Chris Lawrence.
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7: Researchers at Cornell University are using high-tech methods to measure methane emissions from dairy cows. That's according to Dr. Tom Overton. He's chair of the Department of Animal Sciences at Cornell University. He describes how they're accomplishing this.
9: So we have four, we call them chambers, that we can actually put, large enough to put, think of these as like plexiglass and steel boxes, big, that they're climate controlled. We can put animals as large as a dairy cow in there, and really really measure methane and other greenhouse gases, 24/7.
10: Overton said it is important that the agriculture industry be a part of the solution to greenhouse gas issues.
9: Dairy is a small percentage of the total, and we think if we can do our part there, then ag can be part of the solution.
10: Dr. Tom Overton, chair of the Department of Animal Sciences at Cornell University. And our thanks to John Clark with FeedWorks USA for his assistance with this report.
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10: 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Our pearl of wisdom today came in by letter mail nearly 20 years ago by listener Timmy. Timmy says, having a place to go is called home. Having people to love you is called family. Having both is a blessing. Thanks, Timmy, for that pearl of wisdom. You're on the farm, and I'm Ish.
13: Your First Alert forecast for another hot day Tuesday with a few pop-up showers and storms. I'm First Alert meteorologist Dylan Godin.
14: There are a lot of negative things in the world. There's a lot of terrible things that are happening all over the world, all the time. There are lots of problems that need to get solved. There's lots of things that are miserable and kind of get you down. But that life cannot just be about solving one miserable problem after another. That can't be the only thing. There need to be things that inspire you, that make you glad to wake up in the morning and be part of humanity. That's why we did this. It is time to go forth, become a star-faring civilization, be out there among the stars, expand the scope and scale of human consciousness. I find that incredibly exciting. That makes me glad to be alive. I hope you feel the same way.

There's an old Dottie Rambo song that I've sung since I was about 9 years old. The very first album me and my brother and my sister recorded, I sang this song. It's

0: the Lord.
1: You know, I was thinking the other day, I was talking with an audience somewhere, and you know, and I guess since September the 11th, what happened in New York, I guess a lot of us have, storms in our lives have really become real. And I guess they just sort of stick out now more than they ever have. And I was talking to some folks one night, and it just seemed that the Spirit of God just moved in. And it was like a healing type spirit that just sort of just moved in. And that night I stood there and I talked to the folks about the storms that we go through. And I remembered an evangelist one time that I heard tell the story about how that whenever Jesus stepped out and the storm was raging and the boat was about to go down and everyone was scared and everybody was probably crying and screaming and having a pretty tough time through the storm. And whenever Jesus stepped out and he held up his hand, all he did was said, "Peace, be still." And the moment that he held out his hand and he said, "Peace," the way the old evangelist, the way he told the story was as the waves were coming up and they were just about to come back around, when he said the word peace, the waves could not even finish. The waves had to lay down and the storm ceased. And whenever I was, that particular night,

0: errors in the Bible? This is Ken Ham, author of the classic book, The Lie, Evolution and Millions of Years. The Bible is a unique book because it's the only book that was written by both human authors and God himself. But does the Bible contain errors because it was written by humans? The writers in the Bible describe the scriptures as flawless, enduring forever, and God-breathed. And the Bible says that God knows the end from the beginning and cannot lie, so we wouldn't expect his word to have errors, and it doesn't. The Bible's been shown to be amazingly accurate about archaeology. It's accurate about science, and it's right when it talks about history. You can trust God's word from the very first verse.
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2: Officials with Cooperative Extension are encouraging people not to litter on rural roadways if at all possible this spring. 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An animal may eat that bag and it kills them. Another example is litter being thrown into farm ponds or lakes, whether it be used motor oil, chemicals, or plastic bottles. It then gets into the water and harms your fish, and then you're eating those fish. Not a good thing. Bottom line, don't litter. Be responsible and keep your plastic or other trash for appropriate disposal or recycling.
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4: Your First Alert forecast for another hot day Tuesday with a few pop-up showers and storms. I'm First Alert meteorologist Dylan Godet.

0: 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The Family Comedy Minute is a positive boost for the day and your source for humor that is safe for your family. 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
1: I didn't get a lot of dates in high school. Women will give you the oddest excuses when they're trying to be nice. You know, I was like, you want to go out tonight? Pizza, you and me, you want to go? She's like, I will never date you. I was like, well, why? And she's like, how do I put this? You're too nice. I poked her in the eye. She was like, you are such a jerk. I'm like, I'll pick you up at 7.
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2: Welcome to ILTV's Israel Daily. I'm Sivan Raviv. The coordinated joint U.S.-Israeli assault on Iran, a broad synchronized campaign targeting the Islamic Republic's leadership and military infrastructure. Iran has confirmed that Supreme Leader Ayatollah Ali Khamenei was killed in an Israeli airstrike on Tehran at the opening of the offensive. Tehran has responded with multiple waves of ballistic missiles fired at Israel, sending millions repeatedly into shelters as air defenses contended with threats of overhead. Throughout the day, today, several sirens were sounded across Israel as barrages of rockets made their way here with impact sites as well in cities such as Tel Aviv and Beit Shemesh. Thus far, several people have been killed in a Beit Shemesh impact site and still counting, with dozens injured, and one woman was killed in a strike in Tel Aviv. Dozens more injured at that site too. A nationwide state of emergency remains in effect. Airspace is closed. Tens of thousands of reservists have been called up. Israel is at war. For more, we go now to ILTV's Steve Leibowitz.
3: Supreme Leader Ali Khamenei and some 10 other top Iranian officials were killed in the initial Israeli strike of the operation, dubbed Operation Roaring Lion by Israel and Operation Epic Fury by the U.S. The IDF confirms the elimination of senior figures in Iran's defense leadership in precise Air Force strikes across Tehran. In addition to Khamenei, others included Abdul Rahim Mousavi, Chief of Staff of the Iranian Armed Forces, and Mohammad Pakpour, commander of the Iranian Revolutionary Guard. The joint U.S.-Israeli offensive has hit hundreds of targets. According to Israeli officials, the strikes targeted senior regime figures, military commanders, strategic intelligence sites, and key elements of Iran's missile and nuclear infrastructure. The Israeli Air Force has carried out its largest ever aerial strike, with more than 200 jets hitting 500 targets across Iran. The first wave took out radar and anti-aircraft batteries, clearing the skies for follow-up operations. The second wave targeted Iran's ballistic missile sites, launchers, and storage facilities, including a major site in Tabriz and a complex near Qom, thwarting dozens of imminent launches toward Israel. The operation is aimed at restoring air superiority and destroying missile teams before they can fire, dealing a decisive blow to Iran's strategic capabilities. Shortly after the attack began, Prime Minister Netanyahu said the operation was launched to remove what he called an existential threat to the state of Israel and to create the conditions for a different future for the Iranian people. President Trump is vowing to raise Iran's military industry to the ground and annihilate their navy. He also called on Iranians to seize what he described as an historic opportunity to take back their country.
2: Since the joint U.S.-Israeli strikes, Iran's retaliation is extending well beyond Israel, targeting American and allied positions across the Gulf. Iranian missiles fired into the region have killed at least two civilians in the United Arab Emirates, including one person struck by falling debris in Abu Dhabi. Another fatality was reported elsewhere in the Gulf during the barrage on major cities in Kuwait. At least three army personnel were injured by shrapnel after ballistic missiles impacted or were intercepted near Ali al-Salem Air Base, which hosts U.S. forces. Additional minor injuries were reported near Kuwait International Airport. Officials say damage to U.S. facilities has been minimal and has not disrupted operations. Missiles have targeted cities across the Gulf, including Doha, Abu Dhabi, Riyadh, Manama, and Kuwait City, prompting airspace closures and raising fears of a wider regional escalation. Regrettably, a direct ballistic missile strike from Iran killed at least nine people and counting in the city of Beit Shemesh in Israel, with dozens injured. ILTV's Mayan Hoffman is standing by with a report from Shaare Tzedek Hospital in Jerusalem.
4: Thank you, Sivan. Well, I have to report that we are on the day of which the deadliest attack so far since the start of the escalation between Israel, the United States, and Iran has taken place. At the time that I'm recording this here in Jerusalem outside Shaare Tzedek Hospital, at least eight people are dead. Dozens more are injured in an attack that took place in Beit Shemesh in central Israel. The attack, what happened when a rocket sent among many rockets from Iran toward Israel, struck down, having a direct hit on people hunkering down in a shelter in Beit Shemesh. It was a community shelter where people ran to take refuge, but unfortunately were murdered and injured in the attack. So far, we are hearing that four houses were completely destroyed in Beit Shemesh, the site of this terror attack. But as we saw today in Beit Shemesh, sometimes those shelters are not foolproof.
2: Regrettably so. Thank you, Maya. That's all for today's news, with all of the latest news from the heart of the State of Israel. I'm Sivan Raviv. Take care.

0: News. I'm Ted Lindner. President Trump's calling off a planned attack on Iran at the request of Arab Gulf states, saying serious negotiations are underway to end the war. Fox's Ashley Webster reports the regime's closure of the Strait of Hormuz is having a massive impact economically.
1: The logjam of stranded vessels continues in the Strait of Hormuz, with the global economy taking a $14 billion hit. Every day, it remains closed.
0: In six states holding primaries today, several of them being closely followed, including in Georgia. Republicans will decide who will take on incumbent Democratic Senator John Ossoff. In Kentucky, President Trump targeting Republican Congressman Thomas Massey, who supported release of the Epstein files, tossing his support instead behind Massey's challenger, Ed Gallrein. And the San Antonio Spurs take game one of the Western NBA Conference Finals, 122-115, over the Oklahoma City Thunder in double overtime. Game one of the East Finals begins Tuesday night in New York as the Knicks play the Cavaliers. 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
2: With the Wall Street Business Report, I'm Bill Alexander. It's a deal that will create the world's largest regulated electric utility by market value. Next Era Energy will buy Dominion Energy in an all-stock transaction valued at about $66.8 billion as U.S. utilities race to meet surging demand from data centers fueling the artificial intelligence boom. A federal court on Monday dismissed claims filed against OpenAI and its top executives by Elon Musk, who accused them of betraying a shared vision for it to guide artificial intelligence development. After investing $38 million, Musk accused OpenAI CEO Sam Altman of shifting into a money-making mode behind his back. Ford has confirmed a bold strategy for its European operations, which will see several new vehicles rolled out within the coming days. Ford will release two new commercial vehicles and five all-new passenger vehicles over the next 3 years. For the Wall Street Business Report, I'm Bill Alexander in Washington.
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4: Good morning. I'm Chris Lawrence, ready to get the day started with information you need in the Mountain State. We begin with the forecast, and we're looking at July and August kind of heat this week in West Virginia. Some record high temperatures could fall. We'll take a look at the full forecast coming up in just a moment. First, though, let's get an update from the Metro News Anchor Desk. Two people are dead after an officer-involved shooting incident in Parkersburg that unfolded about 10 o'clock Saturday night. City police were called to an apartment in the city and almost immediately drew gunfire from inside. Officers returned that fire, and that led to a standoff and finally ended when police entered the apartment. There they found two individuals dead. It is believed one was killed in the exchange of gunfire with police. However, the other was believed to be dead before officers arrived. An investigation into the incident is ongoing. The man now charged in the 2022 disappearance and death of Wood County resident Gretchen Fleming is expected to face an extradition hearing in Asheville, North Carolina, early this week. 58-year-old Preston Pierce was arrested Friday after the Wood County grand jury handed up indictments on kidnapping and murder charges for the death of the 27-year-old Fleming. Parkersburg Police Chief Matthew Board announced the arrest Friday and says there was initial hope of police and the Fleming family that Gretchen might still be alive.
5: This is obviously not the outcome that we've all prayed for. This is not what we wanted. But it is my hope that through, you know, bringing Gretchen home and holding Mr. Pierce accountable for his actions will help them get the peace that they need and begin the mourning process.
4: Human remains uncovered in Wirt County last fall turned out to be those of Gretchen Fleming. Board says a cause of death is yet to be determined. Testimony resumes this morning in Mingo County Circuit Court in the trial of Timothy Kennedy, charged in the June 2023 shooting death of State Police Sergeant Corey Maynard. Today marks the beginning of the trial's third week. The defense still presenting witnesses to the 12-member jury in Williamson. Kennedy testified in his own defense last week that he can't remember what happened. The Kanawha County man who fatally shot a woman as she walked into the Kanawha City Sheet Store last summer is set to appear before a Kanawha County judge this morning for a plea hearing. Jacob Fields is scheduled to be in Kanawha County Circuit Court before Judge Mary Claire Akers at 9 this morning. He had previously been charged in the shooting death of Marmette resident Tiffany Adkins and claimed it was an accident. A weekend car wreck is blamed for the death of a student at Preston High School. The Preston County School Board posted word of the fatality on their social media over the weekend. The student's name was not released. Counselors are expected to be on hand at the school this week. Now, that tragedy comes after two brothers, both students at Princeton Senior High School, died in a car wreck last week in Mercer County. Charleston Fire Department recovered a body from the Elk River. The discovery came around 1 o'clock Saturday afternoon. Name of the victim is not known, and the body was sent to the state medical examiner's office to determine an identity and cause of death. Attorneys who represent families arguing for religious exemptions to the state's child vaccination law have filed briefs with the Supreme Court. Our Brad McElhaney has read the briefs and says the state is inconsistent in its exemptions.
6: The plaintiffs argue that state education officials have violated the Equal Protection for Religion Act by enforcing a categorical ban on religious exemptions for school vaccines while simultaneously allowing numerous secular opt-outs for students citing medical reasons, adults who work in school systems, and homeschoolers.
4: And the West Virginia Professional Charter Schools Board has filed a friend of the court brief in this case. They are officially arguing in favor of the religious exemptions. Brad writes more this morning at WVMetroNews.com. Members of the House of Delegates are set to meet in Charleston today, but it won't be their regular interim committee meetings. First of all, the Senate won't be there. Secondly, the meetings are expected to be more planning sessions. Some of the meetings are expected to focus on data centers, and the first of those is set for 8 this morning. There are 20 of those meetings scheduled over 2 days. House Democrats want to see more discussion about suspension of the state's gas tax. As the price nears $5 a gallon, House Minority Leader Sean Hornbuckle says West Virginians need relief.
7: West Virginians deserve to know what they're able to pay at the pumps and to be paying something that's fair. And right now it just isn't fair. And as a state, we can do something about it. I believe that along with the rest of my caucus, we have to do something responsibly. And that is our plan going forward.
4: But Jason Pizzatella, head of the West Virginia Contractors Association, says it's not that simple. He said it's a threat to the ongoing plans for road construction and repair in the Mountain State.
8: One is that it jeopardizes the investments that the state is making and will make in the very near future in our transportation infrastructure by pausing the gas tax, whether it's short-term or temporary term.
4: Now, Governor Patrick Morrisey said he's been in conversations with the Trump administration and believes what is happening in the Middle East is solely to blame, and he's hopeful that conflict will soon be resolved and the gas prices will return to where they were pre-war. The annual Run for the Wall rolls into West Virginia this week, the motorcycle ride from California to Washington, D.C., in memory of those who were lost in Vietnam. We'll be in Nitro Wednesday, then to the Capitol, Raynell, and Lewisburg on Thursday. Todd Taylor is the West Virginia coordinator.
9: We're split up among three different routes. We have the central route, a midway route, and the southern route. And it's pretty much evenly spaced between the routes. And right there at day 9 and day 10, we all converge back into Washington, D.C. on Friday before Memorial Day.
4: And they will roll into D.C. together on Monday. Well, coming up in our Metro News background, of the Supreme Court getting those legal briefs and the oral arguments are set to be held soon over the state's mandatory vaccination requirements. We'll hear more from Brad McElhaney about that. And then Daniel Woods is in with a check on sports as the Big 12 baseball tournament is about to begin. We'll talk about that and more straight ahead. Ahead, Daniel Woods will have a check on sports for us right now in our background. The state Supreme Court is getting legal briefs before it hears oral arguments in the challenge to the state's mandatory school entry vaccination requirements. The families fighting for a religious exemption filed their legal briefs last week. Metro News statewide correspondent Brad McElhaney reports.
6: Lawyers for families seeking religious exemptions to mandatory school vaccinations say West Virginia's immunization requirements have, quote, a kaleidoscope of other opt-outs. West Virginia Supreme Court justices are reviewing a case about whether West Virginia's religious freedoms law passed in 2023 directly affects the long-standing mandatory vaccinations law for the public school system. Attorneys for the families seeking religious exemptions to West Virginia's school vaccination law filed their brief in the appeal last week. The Supreme Court has not yet set a date for oral arguments. The plaintiffs argue that state education officials have violated the Equal Protection for Religion Act by enforcing a categorical ban on religious exemptions for school vaccines while simultaneously allowing numerous secular opt-outs for students citing medical reasons, adults who work in school systems, and homeschoolers. The lawyers for those families contend that under the Religious Freedoms Act, the government cannot treat religious conduct more restrictively than secular activities that pose a reasonably comparable risk to public health.
4: Yeah, and you can read more from Brad this morning in a story posted as the lead at WVMetroNews.com. Time to go to the sports desk, and Daniel Woods is in. Daniel, the Mountaineers got 2 out of 3 from TCU, but Kansas, they got the title.
10: That's right, Chris. The West Virginia baseball team heads into the Big 12 Conference Tournament this week as the number 2 seed after winning 2 out of 3 games against TCU. Kansas taking the Big 12 regular season title with a series win against BYU. Despite finishing second, head coach Steve Saban says this year marks another step forward for the program.
11: Couldn't be more excited for the kids to be able to clip off 21 conference wins. It's incredible. Last season, we won the league outright with 19, so to be able to do that and come back and have a better year really says a lot about the team, the staff, and the players inside of it.
10: Infielder Brody Kresser played his last regular season game in Morgantown on Saturday and says he's excited for the program's headed.
12: The culture is just keeps on growing. The guys are awesome. We're getting, you know, the best transfer classes and, you know, the incoming freshmen and stuff. And our offense is crazy. Like, anybody can hit anywhere and anybody can do any damage.
10: WVU gets a bye straight into the Big 12 quarterfinals and will play on Thursday. The Marshall baseball team is headed to the Sun Belt Conference Tournament on a down note after being swept on the road at Texas State. The Thundering Herd is the number 10 seed and begins single elimination play against number 7 Louisiana on Tuesday. The Marshall softball team, meanwhile, is reflecting on a historic season after reaching the NCAA tournament for the first time since 2017. Despite being eliminated from the Durham Regional on Saturday, head coach Morgan Zirkel says this can be the foundation for something bigger.
13: Just really proud of this team for our entirety of the season and what they came. Second game today wasn't our best outing, clearly, but just proud of this group for getting here and setting a new standard for Marshall that hopefully will be back-to-back every year.
10: Infielder Sydney Burko smashed records in her first season with the Thundering Herd and says she's learned a lot on and off the field this year.
14: Softball, you have your ups and downs, and I think just learning to, you know, stay humble when you're, you know, having that success, but also, you know, finding that grace still when maybe you're not, you know, having the season you'd like or struggling or whatever it may be. But I think sticking as a team has been big for us, knowing that, you know, we can play carefree because we have that trust in each other in the lineup.
10: Burko returns to Marshall next season after being named the Sun Belt Conference Player of the Year. In Division II, Glenville State is headed to the NCAA Super Regionals, winning 4 straight games to come out of the elimination bracket at Shippensburg. The Pioneer softball team advances to the Supers for the first time in program history and goes to Kutztown to play the best of 3 series beginning on Thursday. The winner of that advances to the Division II Softball World Series. In high school softball, 27 of the 32 spots in the WVSSAC state tournament are locked down, with as many as 3 more teams being able to punch their tickets tonight. You can find the full schedule for regional play at WVMetroNews.com.
4: Thank you, Daniel. Now, your West Virginia weather forecast. Drier and much warmer weather expected through tomorrow. Temperatures more typical of July and August than mid-May. The lowlands are going to see highs reaching in the mid-80s to lower 90s, 70s and 80s in the mountains. Now, there's a chance for some locations to tie or break record high temperatures today and tomorrow. The next chance for widespread rain will be Wednesday, as a cold front slowly moves through the region, which will return temperatures back to normal beginning Thursday. Additional rain chances are expected throughout the rest of the work week and into next weekend. And now you're up to date. Have yourself a great day. For TJ Meadows and Daniel Woods, I'm Chris Lawrence, and this is Metro News, the voice of West Virginia.
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1: I'm Gary Duncan, the technical producer of the By the Way program. You may have heard the news that Paul Demitier has been called home to be with the Lord on November 30th, 2025. I had the pleasure of working with Paul for over 30 years. Paul was the same on the air as he was off the air. A soft-spoken, kind, loving person with a deep love for his family, friends, you the listeners, and of course, Jesus. He wanted to reach as many people as possible with the good news of Christ. The By the Way program will be ending after tomorrow's program. On tomorrow's program, we'll hear from Paul's son, John. He'll speak with us on that final program. And by the way, it's been an honor working behind the scenes to bring you this program.
2: Farmers in our region are watching the agricultural weather forecast closely as we go into the second half of May. Over the next 2 weeks, the National Weather Service is calling for temperatures to be warmer than usual for most states east of the Mississippi River. As far as precipitation goes, the states of Michigan and Ohio will most likely see normal precipitation, while other states east of the Mississippi will see slightly more precipitation than usual. Drought conditions continue to be a serious issue in states like Georgia, South Carolina, North Carolina, Tennessee, and Virginia. In other farm news, pastures in New York State are looking especially good this spring. As of last week, 79% of pastures in New York State were rated in good or excellent condition.
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4: Your First Alert forecast for another hot day Tuesday with a few pop-up showers and storms. I'm First Alert meteorologist Dylan Godin.

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1: I don't have any kids myself. 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I don't really want kids because, you know, they leak. 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They are. They're awesome. And, you know, like I said, my sister has like 30, 40 kids. 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I really do. But I do have a question for parents in general. This noise right here, this noise. Parents, can you hear that? Because the rest of us in Walmart can.
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1: News, I'm Deborah Valentine. President Trump calls off today's planned military strike on Iran at the request of Gulf allies. More from Fox's Jared Halpern.
2: The president says he was asked by Arab Gulf leaders to postpone a resumption of bombing against Iran because a peace deal is still possible.
1: On Truth Social, President Trump said serious negotiations are underway in an effort to end the conflict. Fox's Evan Brown reports on today's Georgia primary.
3: Georgia has 14 congressional districts and one U.S. senator, Democrat John Ossoff, is up for re-election. He is the presumptive nominee for his party. Five Republicans, including sitting Congressman Buddy Carter and Mike Collins, are looking for their party nomination.
1: Republican Governor Brian Kemp is term limited. Alabama, Idaho, Kentucky, Oregon, and Pennsylvania are also holding primaries today. 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
4: With the Wall Street Business Report, I'm Bill.

0: Seeing from last week's primary elections underway today in all 55 counties. There are three House of Delegates races from last week that were decided by five votes or less. The canvass could change some results. Governor Patrick Morrissey wrapping up a news conference at the state capitol where he's been discussing the operations of several state agencies. You'll be able to read more coming up at WVMetroNews.com. House of Delegates members are at the state capitol today for 2 days of meetings. They have several topics of discussion listed, including data centers. Now, these are not interim committee meetings. Those start next month with the Senate. There's a new academic team championship at WVU.
1: A WVU team from the Statler College of Engineering and Mineral Resources won a national championship and $10,000 this month. Instructor Kelsey Crawford says the student engineers had to build and design parts to spec as the mission changed.
2: When they go to lunch, at lunchtime, the competition can change. So they can have a change order or something of the effect, which you see in manufacturing all the time.
1: Now, some team members have already received job offers from the competition as well. I'm Mike Nolting for WVMetroNews.com.
0: West Virginia University has graduated its class of 2026. Those ceremonies wrapped up Sunday in Morgantown. Nine separate ceremonies over 3 days at WVU. You're listening to Metro News for 40 years, the voice of West Virginia. They did it the hard way, but the Glenville State University women's softball team has advanced to a super regional in the NCAA Division II for the first time. They had to win four straight out of the loser's bracket in the regional, but they did it. They now play Kutztown on the road in the best of three series beginning Thursday. We almost have the entire field set in the girls' high school softball state tournament. That tournament is set for next week at Little Creek Park in South Charleston. Read some results at our website. From the Metro News Anchor Desk, I'm Jeff Jenkins.
3: Your First Alert forecast for another hot day Tuesday with a few pop-up showers and storms. I'm First Alert meteorologist Dylan Godet.

0: appreciate the value of translations that are word for word, thought for thought, or even simply paraphrased. Today, several publishers print editions of what's known as a parallel Bible, with side-by-side comparisons of two, three, or four popular translations and paraphrases.
1: Centuries ago, multiple languages were first presented side-by-side in polyglot Bibles, polyglot meaning multiple tongues. The 1520 Complutensian Polyglot Bible includes Hebrew, Latin and Greek, and Aramaic. The 1538 Coverdale Diglot New Testament compares Latin and English.
0: Engage with the Bible, preserved and studied with care over the centuries.
2: Brought to you by Museum of the Bible in Washington, D.C.
3: Metro News Sports, good morning. I'm Daniel Woods. The West Virginia football team is into its summer workouts, and wide receiver Jaden Bray is hoping for a healthy 2026 season after a foot injury took him out of the 2025 season. He says he's learned to be more grateful for the opportunities he has.
4: I'm way stronger than what I am. Going through all these rehabs and stuff like that, you know, you kind of just feel like you can go through anything, especially like when you're doing workouts and stuff like that. You know, it gets hard, but nothing been harder than a rehab, fresh out of surgery, and stuff like that.
3: Bray was a guest on this week's edition of the Three Guys Before the Game podcast. You can find the full episode at WVMetroNews.com. Fairmont State has its next head men's basketball coach, Daniel Mondragon, returning to the state of West Virginia after his stint at Davison Elkins. He was the head coach of the Senators for 5 years, putting together the first back-to-back winning seasons for the program since 1955. He was named the Mountain East Conference Men's Basketball Coach of the Year in 2023 and spent the last two seasons as an assistant coach at Division I Mercer University. The West Virginia baseball team isn't finished with its regular season yet, but head coach Steve Sabins is adding to the roster for 2027. The Mountaineers gaining a transfer commitment from right-handed pitcher Austin Zients, a standout at Division III Marietta. He's posted a sub-2 ERA each of the last two seasons for the Pioneers. You're listening to Metro News. For 40 years, the voice of West Virginia. The playoffs continue in both the NBA and the NHL. On the court, the San Antonio Spurs are back ahead of the Minnesota Timberwolves in their Western Conference semifinal series, dominating Game 5, 126-97 to take a 3-2 series lead. On the ice, the Buffalo Sabres are even in their series with the Montreal Canadiens, winning Game 4, 3-2. Ukko-Pekka Luukkonen with 28 saves and an overtime win for the Vegas Golden Knights, 3-2 against the Anaheim Ducks. They lead the series 3-2 as well. With sports, I'm Daniel Woods.
5: The Major League Baseball record for most saves in a single season is 62 by Francisco Rodriguez for the 2008 Los Angeles Angels. Do you know the Marshall record for most saves in a season? It's 50 shy of K-Rod's total. In the 2010 Marshall baseball season, Austin Cone closed out the opponent 12 times. Those 12 saves are the most ever in a single season by a Thundering Herd pitcher. With your Marshall Health Marshall Minute, I'm Steve Cotton.
6: Your First Alert forecast for another hot day Tuesday with a few pop-up showers and storms. I'm First Alert meteorologist Dylan Godet.

0: 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We're here to bless your day with the gift of laughter. Now let's enjoy comedian Dave Edwards.
1: But I mean, there's always struggle, right? I mean, I grew up in a single parent home. My parents were divorced when I was five. I went to divorce court, watched my parents fight it out. I didn't know what was going on. I thought it was a game show, you know? Because my mom got a house and a car, my dad got some luggage, hit the road. And so, it's like they're winning prizes and gifts and whatnot. And so, after he left, I grew up in a single parent home. So my mom had to play both roles. Do we have any single parents here tonight? Anybody? Yeah, you know what I'm talking. So my mom, my mom had to play both roles. So anytime I got in trouble, she'd be like, you just wait till your father gets home. And she'd go, I'm home. Quick.
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1: Good morning. I'm Chris Lawrence, ready to get the day started with information you need in the Mountain State. We begin with the forecast, and we're looking at July and August kind of heat this week in West Virginia. Some record high temperatures could fall. We'll take a look at the full forecast coming up in just a moment. First, though, let's get an update from the Metro News Anchor Desk. Two people are dead after an officer-involved shooting incident in Parkersburg that unfolded about 10 o'clock Saturday night. City police were called to an apartment in the city and almost immediately drew gunfire from inside. Officers returned that fire, and that led to a standoff and finally ended when police entered the apartment. There they found two individuals dead. It is believed one was killed in the exchange of gunfire with police. However, the other was believed to be dead before officers arrived. An investigation into the incident is ongoing. The man now charged in the 2022 disappearance and death of Wood County resident Gretchen Fleming is expected to face an extradition hearing in Asheville, North Carolina early this week. 58-year-old Preston Pierce was arrested Friday after the Wood County grand jury handed up indictments on kidnapping and murder charges for the death of the 27-year-old Fleming. Parkersburg Police Chief Matthew Board announced the arrest Friday and says there was initial hope of police and the Fleming family that Gretchen might still be alive.
2: This is obviously not the outcome that we've all prayed for. This is not what we wanted. But it is my hope that through, you know, bringing Gretchen home and holding Mr. Pierce accountable for his actions will help them get the peace that they need and begin the mourning process.
1: Human remains uncovered in Wirt County last fall turned out to be those of Gretchen Fleming. Board says a cause of death is yet to be determined. Testimony resumes this morning in Mingo County Circuit Court in the trial of Timothy Kennedy, charged in the June 2023 shooting death of State Police Sergeant Corey Maynard. Today marks the beginning of the trial's third week. The defense still presenting witnesses to the 12-member jury in Williamson. Kennedy testified in his own defense last week that he can't remember what happened. The Kanawha County man who fatally shot a woman as she walked into the Kanawha City Sheet Store last summer is set to appear before a Kanawha County judge this morning for a plea hearing. Jacob Fields is scheduled to be in Kanawha County Circuit Court before Judge Mary Claire Akers at 9 this morning. He had previously been charged in the shooting death of Marmette resident Tiffany Adkins and claimed it was an accident. A weekend car wreck is blamed for the death of a student at Preston High School. The Preston County School Board posted word of the fatality on their social media over the weekend. The student's name was not released. Counselors are expected to be on hand at the school this week. Now, that tragedy comes after two brothers, both students at Princeton Senior High School, died in a car wreck last week in Mercer County. Charleston Fire Department recovered a body from the Elk River. The discovery came around 1 o'clock Saturday afternoon. Name of the victim is not known, and the body was sent to the state medical examiner's office to determine an identity and cause of death. Attorneys who represent families arguing for religious exemptions to the state's child vaccination law have filed briefs with the Supreme Court. And Brad McElhaney has read the briefs and says the state is inconsistent in its exemptions.
3: The plaintiffs argue that state education officials have violated the Equal Protection for Religion Act by enforcing a categorical ban on religious exemptions for school vaccines while simultaneously allowing numerous secular opt-outs for students citing medical reasons, adults who work in school systems, and homeschoolers.
1: And the West Virginia Professional Charter Schools Board has filed a friend of the court brief in this case. They are officially arguing in favor of the religious exemptions. Brad writes more this morning at WVMetroNews.com. Members of the House of Delegates are set to meet in Charleston today, but it won't be their regular interim committee meetings. First of all, the Senate won't be there. Secondly, the meetings are expected to be more planning sessions. Some of the meetings are expected to focus on data centers, and the first of those is set for 8 this morning. There are 20 of those meetings scheduled over 2 days. House Democrats want to see more discussion about suspension of the state's gas tax. As the price nears $5 a gallon, House Minority Leader Sean Hornbuckle says West Virginians need relief.
4: West Virginians deserve to know what they're able to pay at the pumps and to be paying something that's fair. And right now it just isn't fair. And as a state, we can do something about it. I believe that along with the rest of my caucus, we have to do something responsibly. And that is our plan going forward.
1: But Jason Pizzatella, head of the West Virginia Contractors Association, says it's not that simple. He said it's a threat to the ongoing plans for road construction and repair in the Mountain State.
5: One is that it jeopardizes the investments that the state is making and will make in the very near future in our transportation infrastructure by pausing the gas tax, whether it's short-term or temporary term.
1: Now, Governor Patrick Morrisey said he's been in conversations with the Trump administration and believes what is happening in the Middle East is solely to blame, and he's hopeful that conflict will soon be resolved and the gas prices will return to where they were pre-war. The annual Run for the Wall rolls into West Virginia this week, the motorcycle ride from California to Washington, D.C., in memory of those who were lost in Vietnam. We'll be in Nitro Wednesday, then to the Capitol, Raynell, and Lewisburg on Thursday. Todd Taylor is the West Virginia coordinator.
6: We're split up among three different routes. We have a central route, a midway route, and a southern route. And it's pretty much evenly spaced between the routes. And right there at day 9 and day 10, we all converge back into Washington, D.C. on Friday before Memorial Day.
1: And they will roll into D.C. together on Monday. Well, coming up in our Metro News background, of the Supreme Court getting those legal briefs and the oral arguments are set to be held soon over the state's mandatory vaccination requirements. We'll hear more from Brad McElhaney about that. And then Daniel Woods is in with a check on sports as the Big 12 baseball tournament is about to begin. We'll talk about that and more straight ahead. Ahead, Daniel Woods will have a check on sports for us right now in our background. The state Supreme Court is getting legal briefs before it hears oral arguments in the challenge to the state's mandatory school entry vaccination requirements. The families fighting for a religious exemption filed their legal briefs last week. Metro News statewide correspondent Brad McElhaney reports.
3: Lawyers for families seeking religious exemptions to mandatory school vaccinations say West Virginia's immunization requirements have, quote, a kaleidoscope of other opt-outs. West Virginia Supreme Court justices are reviewing a case about whether West Virginia's religious freedoms law passed in 2023 directly affects the long-standing mandatory vaccinations law for the public school system. Attorneys for the families seeking religious exemptions to West Virginia's school vaccination law filed their brief in the appeal last week. The Supreme Court has not yet set a date for oral arguments. The plaintiffs argue that state education officials have violated the Equal Protection for Religion Act by enforcing a categorical ban on religious exemptions for school vaccines while simultaneously allowing numerous secular opt-outs for students citing medical reasons, adults who work in school systems, and homeschoolers. The lawyers for those families contend that under the Religious Freedoms Act, the government cannot treat religious conduct more restrictively than secular activities that pose a reasonably comparable risk to public health.
1: Yeah, and you can read more from Brad this morning in a story posted as the lead at WVMetroNews.com. Time to go to the sports desk, and Daniel Woods is in. Daniel, the Mountaineers got 2 out of 3 from TCU, but Kansas, they got the title.
7: That's right, Chris. The West Virginia baseball team heads into the Big 12 Conference Tournament this week as the number 2 seed after winning 2 out of 3 games against TCU. Kansas taking the Big 12 regular season title with a series win against BYU. Despite finishing second, head coach Steve Saban says this year marks another step forward for the program.
8: Couldn't be more excited for the kids to be able to clip off 21 conference wins. It's incredible. Last season, we won the league outright with 19, so to be able to do that and come back and have a better year really says a lot about the team, the staff, and the players inside of it.
7: Infielder Brody Kresser played his last regular season game in Morgantown on Saturday and says he's excited for the program's headed.
9: The culture is it just keeps on growing. The guys are awesome. We're getting, you know, the best transfer classes and, you know, the incoming freshmen and stuff. And our offense is crazy. Like, anybody can hit anywhere and anybody can do any damage.
7: WVU gets a bye straight into the Big 12 quarterfinals and will play on Thursday. The Marshall baseball team is headed to the Sun Belt Conference Tournament on a down note after being swept on the road at Texas State. The Thundering Herd is the number 10 seed and begins single elimination play against number 7 Louisiana on Tuesday. The Marshall softball team, meanwhile, is reflecting on a historic season after reaching the NCAA tournament for the first time since 2017. Despite being eliminated from the Durham Regional on Saturday, head coach Morgan Zirkel says this can be the foundation for something bigger.
10: Just really proud of this team for our entirety of the season and what they came. Second game today wasn't our best outing, clearly, but Just proud of this group for getting here and setting a new standard for Marshall that hopefully will be back-to-back every year.
7: Infielder Sydney Burko smashed records in her first season with the Thundering Herd and says she's learned a lot on and off the field this year.
11: Softball, you have your ups and downs, and I think just learning to, you know, stay humble when you're, you know, having that success, but also, you know, finding that grace still when maybe you're not, you know, having the season you like or struggling or whatever it may be. But I think sticking as a team has been big for us, knowing that, you know, we can play carefree because we have that trust in each other in the lineup.
7: Burko returns to Marshall next season after being named the Sun Belt Conference Player of the Year. In Division II, Glenville State is headed to the NCAA Super Regionals, winning four straight games to come out of the elimination bracket at Shippensburg. The Pioneer softball team advances to the Supers for the first time in program history and goes to Kutztown to play the best of three series beginning on Thursday. The winner of that advances to the Division II Softball World Series. In high school softball, 27 of the 32 spots in the WVSSAC state tournament are locked down, with as many as three more teams being able to punch their tickets tonight. You can find the full schedule for regional play at WVMetroNews.com.
1: Thank you, Daniel. Now, your West Virginia weather forecast. Drier and much warmer weather expected through tomorrow. Temperatures more typical of July and August than mid-May. The lowlands are going to see highs reaching into the mid-80s to lower 90s, 70s and 80s in the mountains. Now, there's a chance for some locations to tie or break record high temperatures today and tomorrow. The next chance for widespread rain will be Wednesday, as a cold front slowly moves through the region, which will return temperatures back to normal beginning Thursday. Additional rain chances are expected throughout the rest of the work week and into next weekend. And now you're up to date. Have yourself a great day. For TJ Meadows and Daniel Woods, I'm Chris Lawrence, and this is Metro News, the voice of West Virginia.
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12: Here's First Alert forecast for another hot day Tuesday with a few pop-up showers and storms. I'm First Alert meteorologist Dylan Godin.

0: Outdoors Today with Chris Lawrence, dedicated to more than a quarter million hunters and anglers across the Mountain State.
1: During the recent Natural Resources Commission meeting, wildlife disease specialist Ethan Barton delivered an update on the monitoring of CWD among deer in the Eastern Panhandle. Ethan joined me on West Virginia Outdoors recently to talk about it as well and says the slow spread continues in the state and it still remains prevalent in Hampshire County around Slainsville, where it was originally found.
2: Well, as of right now, all of the wild free-ranging deer that we've detected with CWD have been contiguous with Hampshire County. So over in the Eastern Panhandle of the state, Hampshire County was where we detected our first positive deer. It was a roadkill that we collected for routine surveillance purposes back in October of 2004. So I think we've done a fair job of kind of attempting to slow it down using regulations, including carcass transport restrictions and baiting and feeding restrictions, because we're still limited to kind of seven contiguous counties over there that are also part of a larger outbreak area that spreads into Virginia, Maryland, and Pennsylvania as well.
1: And one thing the DNR biologists have learned is that CWD works quickly and absolutely. That story tomorrow. I'm Chris Lawrence with Outdoors Today on Metro News, the voice of West Virginia.
3: Victor Gomez holds the Marshall baseball record for most career home runs. He blasted 52 of them in his Thundering Herd career. That's the baseball record at Marshall, but it's not the record for most home runs at the school. That came on the softball side. Do you know who holds that record? The Marshall softball record for most career home runs is 59, set by Maya Stevenson between 2019 and 2022. With your Marshall Health Marshall Minute, I'm Steve Cotton.
4: First Alert forecast for another hot day Tuesday with a few pop-up showers and storms. I'm First Alert meteorologist Dylan Godin.

0: Welcome to Lighten Up, brought to you by Compassion International. Lighten Up is a moment to encourage your walk with Jesus. I'm Dr. Wes Stafford of Compassion International, hoping that you will have a new outlook as author, speaker, and comedian Ken Davis shares about God's creation.
1: A junior high student was studying astronomy and enjoying it greatly. One morning at breakfast, she mentioned, on Friday, we're having a quiz on the moon. Her little brother piped up, "You gonna let her go, Mom?" In our home, that would have been quickly followed with, "How come she gets to go and I don't?" And then, "If you don't stop fighting, I will send you both to the moon." I've often wondered what it would be like to stand on the moon's surface and look back at Earth, a tiny speck in an infinite universe. The crew of Apollo 8 saw that sight and were compelled to read the creation account from Genesis. The psalmist asked, "When I consider the heavens, the work of your fingers, the moon and the stars which you have set in place, what is mankind that you are mindful of them?" Paul responded, he did not consider equality with God something to be used to his own advantage. Rather, he made himself nothing. By taking the very nature of a servant, being made in human likeness, and being found in appearance as a man, he humbled himself by becoming obedient to death, even the death of the cross. When God looked at all of creation, he chose to focus his love and redemption on you and me. We don't need to be on the moon to enjoy his creation and respond to his love. Lighten up and live.
0: 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I'm Dr. Wes Stafford, encouraging you to lighten up.

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3: What's shaping up to be a commuting nightmare?
1: Tornadoes across the plains.
4: Stop, stop, stop, stop, stop,
1: stop! I'm Steve Kathan. With the CBS World News Roundup, 65% say the U.S. economy is performing badly in a fresh CBS News poll, and 59% say gas prices are a financial hardship. CBS's Ed O'Keefe has the latest on the economy, the war in Iran, and how it all could play into the midterm elections.
5: President Trump warned Iran better get moving fast or there won't be anything left of them.
6: You cannot let Iran have a nuclear weapon.
5: Just days after insisting he's more worried about that than how the war is affecting Americans back at home, a new CBS News poll finds 7 in 10 say they're frustrated or even angry about Trump's approach to the economy. Two-thirds say his policies are making it worse. And 77% say incomes aren't keeping up with inflation. House Speaker Mike Johnson acknowledged Iran is a drag on the president's poll numbers.
7: As soon as we get that straightened out, we will get back to the kitchen table issues.
5: But Trump did notch another big victory over the weekend.
8: Thank you, Louisiana!
5: In Louisiana's Republican Senate primary, Trump-backed Congresswoman Julia Letlow now heads to a runoff after defeating Senator Bill Cassidy, who voted to convict Trump in his impeachment trial after the January 6th attacks. Now, attention turns tomorrow to Kentucky, where the president's trying to unseat one of his top House Republican critics, Thomas Massie.
1: A rough morning for a lot of New York City commuters because of a strike on the Long Island Railroad, the nation's biggest commuter rail system. Here's CBS's Jerika Duncan.
9: It is day three of a strike for workers with New York's Long Island Railroad. Five unions representing about 3,500 employees walked off the job early Saturday after contract negotiations stalled over wages and health care. Normally, this railroad services New York City and a large stretch of its suburbs with roughly 250,000 riders every weekday. But now, the entire operation is suspended.
10: All we're asking for is fair wages.
9: The unions blame the Metropolitan Transportation Authority, or the MTA, for the failed negotiations, saying many of those on strike have gone 4 years without a raise. MTA Chair and CEO, Jana Lieber.
11: Remember, these are by far the best paid workers in the entire national railroad system.
1: Violent weather in the nation's midsection, including tornadoes in central Nebraska that caused damage. CBS News meteorologist Rob Marciano.
12: Sunday afternoon, a terrifying tornado tore through parts of central Nebraska. 2 hours west of Omaha, debris sent flying across Howard County.
13: Oh my God! Oh my God!
12: Homes are hit. Firefighters and volunteers rushing to the scene, pulling people and their pets out of the rubble. The twister leveling houses, leaving piles of wooden beams and only fragments of walls behind. We spoke with Christina Pardon and her daughter, Gracie Borson.
14: I looked out my kitchen window, and I was watching the clouds, and it just dropped down.
12: All that remains of their newly built home, the basement, where they took shelter.
15: That'd be absolutely frightening.
14: Yeah, it was
16: very most terrifying thing I've ever experienced in my entire life.
1: All four crew members are in stable condition after ejecting from two Navy jets that collided during a military air show yesterday in Idaho. Shane Ogden was in the audience.
17: It was crazy. It was surreal. It still doesn't seem real.
1: No one on the ground was hurt. A global health emergency has been declared as a rare and deadly strain of Ebola hits eastern Congo, where three new treatment centers have opened. There are more than 300 cases and 88 deaths reported. CBS's Dr. Celine Gounder says some Americans may have been exposed.
18: There are at least six who are being monitored as contacts. Three of them are considered high-risk contacts, so a significant exposure. And one of those contacts has already developed symptoms. We don't know yet where they will be evacuated to for medical care. Some of the sites with experience in the United States include Bellevue Hospital here in New York City, Emory in Atlanta, the University of Nebraska Medical Center. But Nebraska is already taxed with all of the hantavirus contacts. So they're not going to be able to take these folks.
1: Now to the Netherlands. The cruise ship hit by the deadly hantavirus outbreak has docked in Rotterdam for disinfection. 25 crew members and two medical officials on board. Three passengers on that ship died. More than a dozen Americans who are on board are now being monitored in this country. Two teenagers are in custody, and a potential third suspect is being sought in at least 10 random shootings that left four people hurt in Austin, Texas over the weekend. Police Chief Lisa Davis.
19: Four people were shot. We had buildings, apartments that were shot into, two separate fire stations that were fired into. A fire truck was struck.
1: The courtroom battle between Elon Musk and OpenAI is now in the hands of a jury. Musk is seeking $150 billion in damages and wants OpenAI co-founders Sam Altman and Greg Brockman removed from the board. CBS's Emily Pandas.
20: The jury in this case has the verdict. We expect them to start their deliberations today. And this is one of those trials where the judge will make the final decision. The judge takes the jury's verdict into consideration. So we're kind of waiting to see how long it takes them to deliberate in this relatively short trial, all things considered.
1: Well, people camped out for several days in front of some stores in cities all over the country to get their hands on a $400 watch, a collab between Swatch and the luxury watchmaker Audemars Piguet. In Troy, Michigan, CBS News Detroit's Julia Avant caught up with those waiting.
21: What was the reaction when police said, hey, you got to go home, store's not opening?
22: Yeah, they were telling people that they were going to kick you off the premises and trespass you, or they're possibly going to arrest people. When people started rushing the door, the police started to make a little noise with their tasers to get people to go back.
1: That store canceled its product release plans. Well, Pope Leo knows his audience. He greeted a group of young people at the Vatican with a 6-7 hand motion, the video going viral. A departure last night on television.
23: I'm Anderson Cooper.
24: Two decades after he began his gig at 60 Minutes, Anderson Cooper choked back tears as he signed on and then off on the legendary CBS show one last time. He explained in an extended farewell interview.
23: I've got a 4-year-old and a just now 6-year-old. I want to spend as much time with them as I can while they still want to spend time with me. And those days, that clock is ticking, I think.
24: He said he, his late mother and brother ate dinner while they watched the show after his father died when he was a child.
23: I hope 60 Minutes is around for when my kids grow up and have kids of their own and they can watch it with their kids.
24: Deborah Rodriguez, CBS News.
1: The Michael Jackson biopic Michael has reclaimed the top spot at the box office, earning just over $26 million. That's the roundup. I'm Steve Kathan, CBS News.
25: West Virginia Metro News, I'm Jeff Jenkins. Vote canvassing from last week's primary elections underway today in all 55 counties. There are three House of Delegates races from last week that were decided by 5 votes or less. The canvas could change some results. Governor Patrick Morrissey wrapping up a news conference at the state capitol where he's been discussing the operations of several state agencies. You'll be able to read more coming up at WVMetroNews.com. House of Delegates members are at the state capitol today for 2 days of meetings. They have several topics of discussion listed, including data centers. Now, these are not interim committee meetings. Those start next month with the Senate. There's a new academic team championship at WVU.
26: A WVU team from the Statler College of Engineering and Mineral Resources won a national championship and $10,000 this month. Instructor Kelsey Crawford says the student engineers had to build and design parts to spec as the mission changed.
27: When they go to lunch, at lunchtime, the competition can change. So they can have a change order or something of the effect, which you see in manufacturing all the time.
26: Now, some team members have already received job offers from the competition as well. I'm Mike Nolting for WVMetroNews.com.
25: West Virginia University has graduated its class of 2026. Those ceremonies wrapped up Sunday in Morgantown. 9 separate ceremonies over 3 days at WVU. 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The voice of West Virginia State University women's softball team has advanced to a super regional in the NCAA Division II. Tyerfield set in the girls' high school softball state tournament. That tournament is set for next week at Little Creek Park in South Charleston. Read some results at our website. From the Metro News Anchor Desk, I'm Jeff Jenkins.
0: Waymo, Alphabet's self-driving vehicle subsidiary, has issued one of the largest recalls in the history of the autonomous vehicle industry after a software flaw allowed a robotaxi in San Antonio to drive into flood waters. The voluntary recall affects nearly 4,000 vehicles equipped with the company's fifth and sixth generation automated driving systems. U.S. foreclosure filings rose 18% in April from a year earlier, continuing a steady upward trend in distressed properties. Delaware, South Carolina, and Florida posted the nation's highest foreclosure rates, while Lakeland, Florida, led major metro areas. Mortgage rates drifted slightly lower last week, offering modest relief for homebuyers entering the late spring housing market. But economists say borrowing costs are likely to remain elevated through the next several weeks. I'm Mark Huffman, ConsumerAffairs.com.
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10: Researchers at Cornell University are using high-tech methods to measure methane emissions from dairy cows. That's according to Dr. Tom Overton. He's chair of the Department of Animal Sciences at Cornell University. He describes how they're accomplishing this.
3: So we have four, we call them chambers, that we can actually put large enough to put, think of these as like plexiglass and steel boxes, big, that we're big, they're climate controlled. We can put animals as large as a dairy cow in there and really measure methane, other greenhouse gases, 24/7.
10: Overton said it is important that the agriculture industry be a part of the solution to greenhouse gas issues.
3: Dairy is a small percentage of the total, and we think if we can do our part there, then ag can be part of the solution.
10: Dr. Tom Overton, chair of the Department of Animal Sciences at Cornell University. And our thanks to John Clark with Feedworks USA for his assistance with this report.
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10: 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Our pearl of wisdom today came in by letter mail nearly 20 years ago by listener Timmy. Timmy says, having a place to go is called home. Having people to love you is called family. Having both is a blessing. Thanks, Timmy, for that pearl of wisdom. You're on the farm, and I'm Ish.
1: Attitude is everything. I'm Mitch Anthony with today's Daily Dose. Too often, we wish for what we ought to work for. Look at the billions of dollars pumped every year into lotteries. What would $1 billion in wish money do if it were put to work? Many people have realized that in this world, you don't often get what you think you deserve. You get what you go out and get. Wishing for something to happen is no replacement for having the courage to make something happen. The beginning to every success story is a wish, but the rest of the chapters are about toil, commitment, dedication, and perseverance. Clementine Paddleford gave great advice to her daughter when she said, "Never grow a wishbone, daughter, where a backbone ought to be. Simply put, we need both. A wishbone and a backbone. The backbone works to see what the wishbone only hopes to see. No great dreams are ever realized exclusive of some nightmarish incidents. Those who survive are those who, when the wishbone is broken, have the backbone to persevere." Mitch Anthony reminding you once again that life is whatever you make it.
6: Your First Alert forecast for another hot day Tuesday with a few pop-up showers and storms. I'm First Alert meteorologist Dylan Godin.

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1: Daytime turned as black as night on this day 246 years ago. We now know why. The explanation today from the Old Farmer's Almanac. With more practical tips and useful advice, this is the Old Farmer's Almanac Radio Report for Tuesday, May 19th, the 139th day of the year. It was on this day in 1780 when New England experienced its mysterious dark day. It began like any other, but by mid-morning, the sky had grown so dark that many feared Judgment Day was upon them. By noon, frogs began their nighttime croaking, chickens had come home to roost, and candles were lit for midday meals. It had been an unsolved mystery for centuries, but researchers eventually found an explanation. Study of tree rings and historical accounts indicate that forest fires were burning in Canada just days before. Smoke carried through the atmosphere was likely the cause of New England's dark day, May 19th of 1780. That is the Old Farmer's Almanac Radio Report. Learn more at almanac.com.
2: I'm Chris Lawrence. The forecast, and we're looking at July and August kind of heat this week in West Virginia. Some record high temperatures could fall. Drier and much warmer weather expected through tomorrow. Temperatures more typical of July and August than mid-May. The lowlands are going to see highs reaching into the mid-80s to lower 90s, 70s and 80s in the mountains. Now, there's a chance for some locations to tie or break record high temperatures today and tomorrow. The next chance for widespread rain will be Wednesday as a cold front slowly moves through the region, which will return temperatures back to normal beginning Thursday.

0: Judgment Day was upon them. By noon, frogs began their nighttime croaking, chickens had come home to roost, and candles were lit for midday meals. It had been an unsolved mystery for centuries, but researchers eventually found an explanation. Study of tree rings and historical accounts indicate that forest fires were burning in Canada just days before. Smoke carried through the atmosphere was likely the cause of New England's dark day, May 19th of 1780. That is the Old Farmer's Almanac Radio Report. Learn more at almanac.com.
1: I'm Chris Lawrence. The forecast, and we're looking at July and August kind of heat this week in West Virginia. Some record high temperatures could fall. Drier and much warmer weather expected through tomorrow. Temperatures more typical of July and August than mid-May. The lowlands are going to see highs reaching into the mid-80s to lower 90s, 70s and 80s in the mountains. Now, there's a chance for some locations to tie or break record high temperatures today and tomorrow. The next chance for widespread rain will be Wednesday as a cold front slowly moves through the region, which will return temperatures back to normal beginning Thursday. Additional rain chances are expected throughout the rest of the work week and into next weekend. Have yourself a great day. I'm Chris Lawrence, and this is Metro News, the voice of West Virginia.

0: Take a moment and laugh with David P. Dean. You'll be glad you did.
1: It's my dad's all-time favorite. He's in the car by himself. He pulls around to the drive-up window, rolls the window down in the car by himself. Y'all take a Big Mac, large fry, quarter pounder with cheese. We'd also like, hang on a second. What do you want back there? Huh? What do you want? There's nobody in the car. What would you like? Cheeseburger, Happy Meal, chocolate shake. We'd also, hang on. Would you knock it off? Sit down, put your seatbelt on. Knock it off. There's nobody in the car. Large fry and a Diet Coke. He pulls around to the window to watch the worker lean out with the order and look at my dad. Slowly look for more people. Hands him a 20. Dad gets changed and says, thank you. Shut up. Pull away. I will. And pulls away.
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Satan whispers, no one cares. When all hope is gone, you are not alone. I know, 'cause I've been there. But that's when my Lord reminds me,

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1: I'm CJ Papa, Acting Attorney General Todd Blanche, in front of the Senate Appropriations Committee to discuss his increased budget request for the 2027 fiscal year.
2: This underscores our department's renewed focus on reducing violent crime, combating the fentanyl crisis, strengthening border and immigration enforcement, expanding fraud prevention, and ensuring our law enforcement agencies have the resources they need.
1: It's his first hearing since taking charge of the Department of Justice. A Kentucky primary race, top priority for President Trump, wants to bounce the incumbent Congressman Thomas Massie from the House. But Massie is pushing back.
3: He really shouldn't have got involved in this race because I vote with him 90% of the time.
1: Well, the president is backing former Navy SEAL and former Ed Gallrein. 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
4: With the Wall Street Business Report, I'm Rich Thomason. Wall Street is trending lower as oil prices remain above $100 per barrel. Financial and energy markets remain unsure about the prospects for a resolution of the Iran war. Benchmark U.S. crude lost 41 cents to 103.97 per barrel. Brent crude dipped 95 cents to 111.15. Oil prices have fluctuated but largely remained above $100, with the summer driving season beginning on Monday. Investors are awaiting NVIDIA's first quarter results due tomorrow. The chipmaker has routinely blown past analyst expectations each quarter while forecasting more growth. Home Depot shares barely budged after the home improvement retailer's most recent results came out ahead of Wall Street's expectations. This even as profits fell from 1 year ago. For the Wall Street Business Report, I'm Rich Thomason.
5: Virginia Metro News, I'm Chris Lawrence. Two are dead after an officer-involved shooting incident in Parkersburg. It unfolded around 10 o'clock Saturday night. City police called to an apartment in the city and almost immediately drew gunfire from inside. Officers returned that fire, resulting in a standoff, and it finally ended when police entered the apartment. There they found two individuals dead. It's believed one was killed in the exchange with police, but the other was dead before officers arrived. An investigation underway. A weekend car wreck is blamed for the death of a student at Preston High School. The Preston County School Board posted word of the fatality on their social media over the weekend. The student's name was not released. Counselors are expected to be on hand at the school this week. That tragedy comes after two brothers, both students at Princeton Senior High School, died in a car wreck last week in Mercer County. Attorneys who represent families arguing for religious exemptions to the state's child vaccination law have now filed briefs with the state Supreme Court. Our Brad McElhaney has read those and says the state is looking at inconsistencies in its exemptions.
6: The plaintiffs argue that state education officials have violated the Equal Protection for Religion Act by enforcing a categorical ban on religious exemptions for school vaccines while simultaneously allowing numerous secular opt-outs for students citing medical reasons, adults who work in school systems, and homeschoolers.
5: And Brad writes more than at WBMetroNews.com. You're listening to Metro News for 40 years, the voice of West Virginia. The annual Run for the Wall rolls through West Virginia this weekend. The motorcycle ride from California to Washington, D.C., in memory of those who never came home from Vietnam.
7: We're split up among three different routes. We have a central route, a midway route, and a southern route. And it's pretty much evenly spaced between the routes. And right there at day 9 and day 10, we all converge back into Washington, D.C. on Friday before Memorial Day.
5: That is Todd Taylor, the West Virginia coordinator of the ride. From the Metro News Anchor Desk, I'm Chris Lawrence.
8: Your First Alert forecast for another hot day Tuesday with a few pop-up showers and storms. I'm First Alert meteorologist Dylan Godin.

0: Mile America, May 19th. The American shoe industry was revolutionized on this date. In 1885, a little-known biracial immigrant from Suriname named Jan Matzeliger invented a machine to mass-produce shoes. Showing his mechanical expertise at an early age, he came to the United States and settled in Lynn, Massachusetts, then the center of shoemaking in the nation. Matzeliger found the going hard because of his black heritage and the entrenched handworkers in the shoe industry. But his machine could turn out up to 700 pairs of shoes a day, compared with 50 by manual methods, and demand for his invention grew quickly. Nationwide, there are over 23,000 shoe stores these days, selling over $36 billion of footwear each year. You can find more facts about America's people, places, and economy from the American Community Survey at census.gov.
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2: Mountaineers are headed west for the Big 12 Conference Tournament this week. Mountaineer baseball coach Steve Sabins talked strategy to win the Big 12 Conference Tournament, but he believes win or lose, West Virginia will be back home for a regional.
3: I find it really hard to believe that one of the top team that has the best pitcher in one of the top three leagues in the country is not hosting. We have won every series but two and have multiple sweeps in a Power Four league. It's well respected with good, and the team that won the league, we swept on the road. So if that's not a hosting resume, then I have no idea what is. We have absolutely earned that up to this point, and this place should be rocking, sold out.

0: 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Let's enjoy a family comedy minute with Justin Fennell.
1: Anybody here from the country? 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Woo! I'm old country boy. I live way out in the country. We live so far out. 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Now I'm living down in Florida now. Florida's a great state, but it's flat. It's so flat. Watch my friend's dog run away for 3 days.
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1: News, I'm Gianna Gelosi. President Trump hits pause, holding off on plans to resume bombing Iran set for today, giving talks more time to hammer out a deal at the request of key Gulf allies.
2: They called me over the last few days to say they made a lot of progress in it because we have them negotiating with us, and primarily Saudi Arabia, Qatar, UAE.
1: It's primary day in six states, and the marquee race is in Kentucky, where President Trump is trying to oust Republican Congressman Thomas Massie, with the race getting the most attention. He's calling him the worst Republican congressman in history, backing a GOP challenger. Massie told Fox earlier,
3: "The endorsements that I've gotten are from the pro-life groups, the pro-Second Amendment groups, because my opponent, he won't debate, he won't fill out the forms to say where he is on abortion, where he is on gun control."
1: It's the most expensive primary in history. 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
4: West Virginia News Service, I'm Nadia Romlagan. The GOP's One Big Beautiful Bill Act, also known as the Mega Bill, increases subsidies for the meat and dairy industries, both of which are already heavily subsidized by the federal government. The Mega Bill increases both the amount of money that dairy producers receive through a federal price stabilization program and the number of producers who are eligible for it. Andrew DeCarolis with the nonprofit advocacy group Farm Forward says there are both direct and indirect ways the bill props up big meat and dairy.
5: If you're a meat and dairy company, your biggest input costs are feed. And, you know, these programs are going to subsidize effectively the cost of producing those feed crops.
4: The mega bill is more than 1,000 pages long and contains a number of other measures that will affect American agriculture, including increases in crop insurance subsidies and tax deductions for businesses that include farms. The bill also increases funding and eligibility for various livestock subsidy programs, which compensate livestock farmers when their animals are killed by predators or disease. If it becomes law, the mega bill would also cut federal SNAP funding by around $300 million over the next decade, shifting the cost burden to states. DeCarolis says the bill is a massive transfer of wealth from low to medium income Americans who rely on supplemental food programs to higher income households.
5: Those are programs that literally every American in every geography uses, and lots of constituents in states that are represented by Republican senators.
4: In addition to paying for the benefits themselves, the federal government also reimburses states for the cost of administering SNAP. But the mega bill will reduce that funding from 50% to 25%, again shifting more costs to individual states. It also raises the age threshold of the program's already stringent work requirements from 54 to 64. This is Nadia Romlagan for West Virginia News Service.
6: Your First Alert forecast for another hot day Tuesday with a few pop-up showers and storms. I'm First Alert meteorologist Dylan Godet.

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1: Here's your On This Date update from May 19th. The Earth apparently passed through the tail of Halley's Comet today in 1910. On this date in 1962...
2: Happy birthday, Mr. President. Happy birthday to you.
1: Marilyn Monroe sang birthday wishes to President Kennedy at a Madison Square Garden charity benefit. And Erno Rubik invented his Rubik's Cube puzzle today in 1974, causing untold frustration to millions for years to come. Born on this date, North Vietnam's leader Ho Chi Minh.
3: He's a baseball wizard, has to be a wizard.
1: Rock singer Pete Townsend and wrestler and actor Andre the Giant. I'm Mitch Davis, and that's your On This Date update.
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5: The San Antonio Spurs, in double overtime, took Game 1 of the West Finals at Oklahoma City, 122-115. Victor Wembanyama finished with 41 points and 24 rebounds. Alex Caruso of OKC scored 31 points off the bench. The East Finals start Tuesday with Cleveland at New York. The Pelicans' new head coach is Jamal Mosley, who was just fired by Orlando after 5 years there. In the NHL playoffs, to end the second round, Montreal won a Game 7 in overtime at Buffalo 3-2, eliminating the Sabres after the Canadiens blew an early 2-0 lead. The East Final will start in Raleigh on Thursday. Cardinals quarterback Jacoby Brissett did not attend the start of OTAs. He wants a pay raise. The Padres moved into first in the NL West, beating the Dodgers 1-0 on a first-inning homer. The Angels on a two-run homer in the ninth beat the A's 2-1.
6: I'm Chris Lawrence. The forecast, and we're looking at July and August kind of heat this week in West Virginia. Some record high temperatures could fall. Drier and much warmer weather expected through tomorrow. Temperatures more typical of July and August than mid-May. The lowlands are going to see highs reaching in the mid-80s to lower 90s, 70s and 80s in the mountains. Now, there's a chance for some locations to tie or break record high temperatures today and tomorrow. The next chance for widespread rain will be Wednesday, as a cold front slowly moves through the region, which will return temperatures back to normal beginning Thursday. Additional rain chances are expected throughout the rest of the work week and into next weekend. Have yourself a great day. I'm Chris Lawrence, and this is Metro News, the voice of West Virginia.

0: Welcome to the highlights. Henry Cho is having a difficult time adjusting to marriage.
1: I didn't have enough towels. She came out of the bathroom that first day. You don't have enough towels. I go, what are you talking about? I'm a guy. I got two, all right? See, this is wet. This is dry tomorrow. That'll be wet. Then this will be dry. Then that'll be wet. Then this will be dry. You flip-flop 4 months and you throw them away. What's the big deal? Go to a hotel, grab a couple more. And then she said, you don't have any sheets. I go, yeah, dude, look on the windows. That's why they're fitted.
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as an old country church that has been vacant for many a year. There will be no more Sunday schools, no more worship services held here. Just a shell of an old building. That's all that remains. But in the memory of my childhood, that old church still looks the same. With a gentle push on the door, I was able to step in. That's when a great swelling of tears burst from my eyes. I could hear the old choir singing, see the old saints with their hands raised in praise. What a precious, precious memory of a bygone day. The old altar still stood where once I had knelt. The Holy Spirit was still drawing because His presence I felt. My legs began to tremble and I could move no more. As I stood in front of that old altar, my knees sank to the floor. What seemed like the weight of the world, I began to unload all my heartaches, my cares, but mostly my sins that were untold. My tears fell like rain as upon that old altar I lay. I was a prodigal son. I was a sheep gone astray. As I rose from that old altar, all was well with my soul. My sins had been forgiven, and Jesus was now in control. As I took my last look at the old church I once knew, my eyes envisioned a little gray-haired lady, my mother. She used to sit on the third pew. Mama's prayers had been answered that day, and she could now rest in peace. For her faith in God never wavered, and her prayers for her son never ceased. As I turned to leave, I could almost hear my mother say, "Son, we'll be a family again in heaven someday." Now that little church doesn't stand anymore. It has all been torn down. Hardly anyone remembers its existence, except a few old folks in the town. But the memories, they'll linger. How precious they will be. But nobody but the good Lord knows what that old country church.

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1: Strike hits largest commuter railroad.
3: What's shaping up to be a commuting nightmare.
1: Tornadoes across the plains.
4: Stop, stop, stop, stop, stop,
1: stop! I'm Steve Kathan. With the CBS World News Roundup, 65% say the U.S. economy is performing badly in a fresh CBS News poll, and 59% say gas prices are a financial hardship. CBS's Ed O'Keefe has the latest on the economy, the war in Iran, and how it all could play into the midterm elections.
5: President Trump warned Iran better get moving fast or there won't be anything left of them.
6: You cannot let Iran have a nuclear weapon.
5: Just days after insisting he's more worried about that than how the war is affecting Americans back at home, a new CBS News poll finds 7 in 10 say they're frustrated or even angry about Trump's approach to the economy. Two-thirds say his policies are making it worse. And 77% say incomes aren't keeping up with inflation. House Speaker Mike Johnson acknowledged Iran is a drag on the president's poll numbers.
7: As soon as we get that straightened out, we will get back to the kitchen table issues.
5: But Trump did notch another big victory over the weekend.
8: Thank you, Louisiana!
5: In Louisiana's Republican Senate primary, Trump-backed Congresswoman Julia Letlow now heads to a runoff after defeating Senator Bill Cassidy, who voted to convict Trump in his impeachment trial after the January 6th attacks. Now, attention turns tomorrow to Kentucky, where the president's trying to unseat one of his top House Republican critics, Thomas Massie.
1: A rough morning for a lot of New York City commuters because of a strike on the Long Island Railroad, the nation's biggest commuter rail system. Here's CBS's Jerika Duncan.
9: It is day three of a strike for workers with New York's Long Island Railroad. Five unions representing about 3,500 employees walked off the job early Saturday after contract negotiations stalled over wages and health care. Normally, this railroad services New York City and a large stretch of its suburbs with roughly 250,000 riders every weekday. But now, the entire operation is suspended.
10: All we're asking for is fair wages.
9: The unions blame the Metropolitan Transportation Authority, or the MTA, for the failed negotiations, saying many of those on strike have gone 4 years without a raise. MTA Chair and CEO, Jana Lieber.
11: Remember, these are by far the best paid workers in the entire national railroad system.
1: Violent weather in the nation's midsection, including tornadoes in central Nebraska that caused damage. CBS News meteorologist Rob Marciano.
12: Sunday afternoon, a terrifying tornado tore through parts of central Nebraska. 2 hours west of Omaha, debris sent flying across Howard County.
13: Oh my God! Oh my God!
12: Homes are hit. Firefighters and volunteers rushing to the scene, pulling people and their pets out of the rubble. The twister leveling houses, leaving piles of wooden beams and only fragments of walls behind. We spoke with Christina Pardon and her daughter, Gracie Borson.
14: I looked out my kitchen window, and I was watching the clouds, and it just dropped down.
12: All that remains of their newly built home, the basement, where they took shelter.
15: That'd be absolutely frightening.
14: Yeah, it was
16: really the most terrifying thing I've ever experienced in my entire life.
1: All four crew members are in stable condition after ejecting from two Navy jets that collided during a military air show yesterday in Idaho. Shane Ogden was in the audience.
17: It was crazy. It was surreal. It still doesn't seem real.
1: No one on the ground was hurt. A global health emergency has been declared as a rare and deadly strain of Ebola hits eastern Congo, where three new treatment centers have opened. There are more than 300 cases and 88 deaths reported. CBS's Dr. Celine Gounder says some Americans may have been exposed.
18: There are at least six who are being monitored as contacts. Three of them are considered high-risk contacts, so a significant exposure. And one of those contacts has already developed symptoms. We don't know yet where they will be evacuated to for medical care. Some of the sites with experience in the United States include Bellevue Hospital here in New York City, Emory in Atlanta, the University of Nebraska Medical Center. But Nebraska is already taxed with all of the hantavirus contacts. So they're not going to be able to take these folks.
1: Now to the Netherlands. The cruise ship hit by the deadly hantavirus outbreak has docked in Rotterdam for disinfection. 25 crew members and two medical officials on board. Three passengers on that ship died. More than a dozen Americans who are on board are now being monitored in this country. Two teenagers are in custody, and a potential third suspect is being sought in at least 10 random shootings that left four people hurt in Austin, Texas over the weekend. Police Chief Lisa Davis.
19: Four people were shot. We had buildings, apartments that were shot into, two separate fire stations that were fired into. A fire truck was struck.
1: The courtroom battle between Elon Musk and OpenAI is now in the hands of a jury. Musk is seeking $150 billion in damages and wants OpenAI co-founders Sam Altman and Greg Brockman removed from the board. CBS's Emily Pandas.
20: The jury in this case has the verdict. We expect them to start their deliberations today. And this is one of those trials where the judge will make the final decision. The judge takes the jury's verdict into consideration. So we're kind of waiting to see how long it takes them to deliberate in this relatively short trial, all things considered.
1: Well, people camped out for several days in front of some stores in cities all over the country to get their hands on a $400 watch, a collab between SWAT and the luxury watchmaker Audemars Piguet. In Troy, Michigan, CBS News Detroit's Julia Avant caught up with those waiting.
21: What was the reaction when police said, hey, you got to go home, store's not opening?
22: Yeah, they were telling people that they were going to kick you off the premises and trespass you, or they're possibly going to arrest people. When people started rushing the door, the police started to make a little noise with their tasers to get people to go back.
1: That store canceled its product release plans. Well, Pope Leo knows his audience. He greeted a group of young people at the Vatican with a 6-7 hand motion, the video going viral. A departure last night on television.
23: I'm Anderson Cooper.
24: Two decades after he began his gig at 60 Minutes, Anderson Cooper choked back tears as he signed on and then off on the legendary CBS show one last time. He explained in an extended farewell interview.
23: I've got a 4-year-old and a just now 6-year-old. I want to spend as much time with them as I can while they still want to spend time with me. And those days, that clock is ticking, I think.
24: He said he, his late mother and brother ate dinner while they watched the show after his father died when he was a child.
23: I hope 60 Minutes is around for when my kids grow up and have kids of their own and they can watch it with their kids.
24: Deborah Rodriguez, CBS News.
1: The Michael Jackson biopic Michael has reclaimed the top spot at the box office, earning just over $26 million. That's the roundup. I'm Steve Kathan, CBS News.
25: West Virginia Metro News. I'm Chris Lawrence. Two are dead after an officer-involved shooting incident in Parkersburg. It unfolded around 10 o'clock Saturday night. City police called to an apartment in the city and almost immediately drew gunfire from inside. Officers returned that fire, resulting in a standoff, and it finally ended when police entered the apartment. There they found two individuals dead. It's believed one was killed in the exchange with police, but the other was dead before officers arrived. An investigation underway. A weekend car wreck is blamed for the death of a student at Preston High School. The Preston County School Board posted word of the fatality on their social media over the weekend. The student's name was not released. Counselors are expected to be on hand at the school this week. That tragedy comes after two brothers, both students at Princeton Senior High School, died in a car wreck last week in Mercer County. Attorneys who represent families arguing for religious exemptions to the state's child vaccination law have now filed briefs with the state Supreme Court. Our Brad McElhaney has read those and says the state is looking at inconsistencies in its exemptions.
26: The plaintiffs argue that state education officials have violated the Equal Protection for Religion Act by enforcing a categorical ban on religious exemptions for school vaccines while simultaneously allowing numerous secular opt-outs for students citing medical reasons, adults who work in school systems, and homeschoolers.
25: And Brad writes more than at WVMetroNews.com. You're listening to Metro News for 40 years, the voice of West Virginia. The annual Run for the Wall rolls through West Virginia this weekend. The motorcycle ride from California to Washington, D.C., in memory of those who never came home from Vietnam.
27: We're split up among three different routes. We have a central route, a midway route, and a southern route. And it's pretty much evenly spaced between the routes. And right there at day 9 and day 10, we all converge back into Washington, D.C. on Friday before Memorial Day.
25: That is Todd Taylor, the West Virginia coordinator of the ride. From the Metro News Anchor Desk, I'm Chris Lawrence.
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2: Researchers at Cornell University are using high-tech methods to measure methane emissions from dairy cows. That's according to Dr. Tom Overton. He's chair of the Department of Animal Sciences at Cornell University. He describes how they're accomplishing this.
4: So we have four, we call them chambers, that we can actually put large enough to put, think of these as like plexiglass and steel boxes, big, that we're big, they're climate controlled. We can put animals as large as a dairy cow in there and really measure methane, other greenhouse gases, 24/7.
2: Overton said it is important that the agriculture industry be a part of the solution to greenhouse gas issues.
4: Dairy is a small percentage of the total, and we think if we can do our part there, then ag can be part of the solution.
2: Dr. Tom Overton, chair of the Department of Animal Sciences at Cornell University. And our thanks to John Clark with Feedworks USA for his assistance with this report.
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2: 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Our pearl of wisdom today came in by letter mail nearly 20 years ago by listener Timmy. Timmy says, having a place to go is called home. Having people to love you is called family. Having both is a blessing. Thanks, Timmy, for that pearl of wisdom. You're on the farm, and I'm Ish.
7: Your First Alert forecast for another hot day Tuesday with a few pop-up showers and storms. I'm First Alert meteorologist Dylan Godet.
8: Hello, I'm Jerry Stewart, and this is One Moment in America. When I was a boy growing up in Texas, one of my dad's favorite questions was, son, if you call a dog's tail a leg, how many legs does he have? The answer? Listen to this story. When I was a young boy and I came to my dad with something someone had told me, often he would ask me the question, son, if you call a dog's tail a leg, how many legs would he have? Five, right? No. Calling a tail a leg doesn't make it a leg. My point? 2 points. First, don't be so quick to believe something just because someone says it's so. Check it out for yourself. Second, be sure before you say something as fact that it is fact. There's way too much half-truths and downright lies flying around our country today. Please don't add to that list. Instead, be a truth-teller. I'm Jerry Stewart, and that was One Moment in America.
28: Saying. 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

to American Biker Minute. One of the quickest ways to wreck a bike is to dangle an appendage or two while blasting down the highway. Dangling while riding can lead to a two-wheel disaster. Today on American Biker Minute, Jeff Ryan for American Biker Minute. We witnessed a dude doing 50 miles an hour while dangling a leg off each side of his motorcycle. By dangling, we mean the soles of his boots were no more than an inch or two from the pavement at 50 miles an hour. Suppose something happened, he had to swerve left. The left leg would then be broken, and almost certainly the rider would go down. Foot pegs are made for feet. Keep feet on the pegs when the bike is rolling. The alternative is not good. American Biker Minute, your passport to the open road on two wheels.

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We called him Freckled Face, a red-headed fool. He was different. He wasn't cool.

0: From the Fox Sports Studios in Los Angeles, here's Steve DeSager.
1: The San Antonio Spurs in double overtime took game one of the West Finals at Oklahoma City, 122-115. Victor Wembanyama finished with 41 points and 24 rebounds. Alex Caruso of OKC scored 31 points off the bench. The East Finals start Tuesday with Cleveland at New York. The Pelicans' new head coach is Jamal Mosley, who was just fired by Orlando after 5 years there. In the NHL playoffs to end the second round, Montreal won a Game 7 in overtime at Buffalo, 3-2, eliminating the Sabres after the Canadiens blew an early 2-0 lead. The East Final will start in Raleigh on Thursday. Cardinals quarterback Jacoby Brissett did not attend the start of OTAs. He wants a pay raise. The Padres moved into first in the NL West, beating the Dodgers 1-0 on a first-inning homer. The Angels on a two-run homer in the ninth beat the A's 2-1.
2: On Metro News, the voice of West Virginia, this is Outdoors Today with Chris Lawrence, dedicated to more than a quarter million hunters and anglers across the Mountain State.
3: During the recent Natural Resources Commission meeting, wildlife disease specialist Ethan Barton delivered an update on the monitoring of CWD among deer in the Eastern Panhandle. Ethan joined me on West Virginia Outdoors recently to talk about it as well and says the slow spread continues in the state and it still remains prevalent in Hampshire County around Slainsville, where it was originally found.
4: Well, as of right now, all of the wild free-ranging deer that we've detected with CWD have been contiguous with Hampshire County. So over in the eastern panhandle of the state, Hampshire County was where we detected our first positive deer. It was a roadkill that we collected for routine surveillance purposes back in October of 2004. So I think we've done a fair job of kind of attempting to slow it down using regulations, including carcass transport restrictions and baiting and feeding restrictions, because we're still limited to kind of seven contiguous counties over there that are also part of a larger outbreak area that spreads into Virginia, Maryland, and Pennsylvania as well.
3: And one thing the DNR biologists have learned is that CWD works quickly and absolutely. That story tomorrow. I'm Chris Lawrence with Outdoors Today on Metro News, the voice of West Virginia.
5: So when is thievery a good thing? Well, one such case is on the baseball field. Do you know which Marshall University baseball player holds the herd record for most career stolen bases? He only played two seasons at Marshall, but Adam Yeager made the most of his time in the green and white with 73 stolen bases in 2008 and 2009. He has swiped more bags than any other member of the herd. With your Marshall Health Marshall Minute, I'm Steve Cotton.
6: First Alert forecast for another hot day Tuesday with a few pop-up showers and storms. I'm First Alert meteorologist Dylan Godin.

0: This is Lighten Up with Ken Davis, brought to you by Compassion International. I'm Dr. Wes Stafford on behalf of Compassion, inviting you to listen as author, motivational speaker, and comedian Ken Davis has some fun with the difference between permission and forgiveness.
1: Someone sent me this recording of a little boy explaining sin. I love how he tries to explain it.
2: Little boys don't do bad things, but they just do accidents all the time.
1: Unfortunately, some of us big boys try to justify our actions in the same way. It is important that we know the difference between an accident, a mistake, or deliberate sin. If you back out of the garage and hit the neighbor's car, that's an accident. If you back into the neighbor's car because you thought it was a garage, that's a mistake. If you're angry with your neighbor and purposely back into his car to get revenge, that's a sin. All of them will require an apology to the neighbor, but the last one will require a confession to God. Far too often, we shrug off deliberate sin as an accident or a mistake. When we know something is wrong and purposely set out to do it anyway, it's important to confess that as a sin to God, and then to discover that God is faithful and just to forgive our sin and cleanse us from all unrighteousness. That is the very reason Jesus went to the cross, and that's the reason we need not fear confessing to the one who saved us. Experience his forgiveness today. Fess up, free up, lighten up, and live.
0: 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Please visit us on the web at compassion.com.

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1: And this is the Pure American Country Radio Minute. Thanks for joining me. Born August 5th, 1934 in Woodland, Alabama, today we remember the voice, Vern Gosden. That baritone as smooth as it was sorrowful. He delivered some of country's most soul-stirring ballads, from Set 'Em Up Joe to Chiseled in Stone. His songs carried weight because you believed every word he sang. He was a master of heartache, a friend to the traditional sound, and a storyteller with steel in his delivery. He charted over 40 singles, left behind a legacy of real-deal country music that still stands up today. Even George Jones once said Vern was one of the few singers who could really, and I quote, bring the pain in a song. Happy heavenly birthday as we remember Vern Gosden, the legend. On the Pure American Country Radio Minute, I'm Bill Cody.

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1: News. I'm John Saucier. President Trump speaking to reporters outside the construction zone for the White House ballroom this morning. He discussed ongoing negotiations with Iran, claims the United States was just an hour away from resuming strikes last night.
2: We were going to be striking it would have been happening right now. Yeah, it was all done. The boats, the ships are all loaded. They're loaded to the brim.
1: The man accused of assassinating Charlie Kirk in a Utah court today for a hearing. Judge Tony Graff hearing arguments on some big issues, one of them concerning a motion by the defense to close portions of the July hearing and seal some exhibits. Deputy Utah County Attorney Chad Gruneder began his arguments by saying they want those hearings to be open.
3: The state has tried to make it abundantly clear throughout this process that we favor open hearings so that the public can trust what happens in this courtroom.
1: America's listening to Fox News.
4: West Virginia Metro News, I'm Chris Lawrence. A West Virginia man captured in North Carolina is expected to undergo an extradition hearing today. The name of Preston Pierce is on today's hearing docket in Buncombe County, North Carolina. He's wanted in Parkersburg for the murder and kidnapping of Gretchen Fleming. A grand jury handed up an indictment against Pierce last week. Parkersburg Police Chief Matthew Board said through the normal channels of the investigation, Pierce had long been a person of interest in this case.
5: The last person that she had been seen with was Preston Pierce. So detectives were able to locate him, speak with him, and as we started piecing things together, that's when he kind of came to the forefront as a person of interest.
4: He was picked up Friday in Asheville, North Carolina, by U.S. Marshals and awaits extradition back to West Virginia. Final stages of the murder trial of Timothy Kennedy are underway in Mingo County. It's a third week of the trial for the man accused of killing State Police Sergeant Corey Maynard. The defense rested its case on Friday, having called an expert witness who specializes in 3D forensics and also a psychologist who evaluated Kennedy and indicated he had diminished capacity to understand what he did because of the heavy methamphetamine use at the time of the crime. Jury deliberations could begin soon in the trial. Cabell County authorities say one person has died in a morning car wreck. The crash occurred about 8:45 in the community of Ona on U.S. Route 60. You're listening to Metro News, the voice of West Virginia. In Morgantown, there is a new Flying WV on campus. The Water Tower on the Evansdale campus now has a Flying WV that lights up at night. Dedication ceremony held back on Friday night. WVU President Michael T. Benson.
6: It's a symbol of kind of looking up and expecting more from the university and having hope for the future. And I'm a big believer in how we look and how we present ourselves is a lot about how we feel about the place.
4: It was done in time for the WVU commencement weekend. From the Metro News Anchor Desk, I'm Chris Lawrence.
7: Your First Alert forecast for another hot day Tuesday with a few pop-up showers and storms. I'm First Alert meteorologist Dylan Godin.
8: This is Larry King dropping in, brought to you by AARP. Did you catch the comedian Louis C.K.'s parody of the new math on The Letterman Show? It's a second-grade math problem. It goes like this. Bill has three goldfish. He buys two more. How many dogs live in London? This bit of humor was included in a very serious New York Times story about why Americans aren't any good at math. In this case, new math. I'm here to tell the Times this is nothing new. I've always been terrible at math. Old math, new math, I've got no math. Imagine how I feel when my teenage boys turn to their homework. I look at their books, it could be astrophysics. Here's what's scary. If the facts in the Times story are accurate, I may be an above-average student. I'll tell you why. Back in the 80s, A&W restaurant chain tested a new hamburger to compete with McDonald's Quarter Pounder. The A&W burger was beefed up to a third of a pound. In taste tests, people favored the A&W burger, and A&W charged less for the bigger burger. Customers didn't buy it. You know why? Apparently, Americans didn't understand fractions. They thought the third pounder was smaller than the quarter pounder. The new math.

0: 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Union made. It's Head Over Heels. Our intern here, Curtis, really likes that song. Don't you, Curtis? Are you there somewhere?
1: Hi.
2: There he is.
0: There he is. You like that song, huh?
1: Yeah.
0: It's a Canadian gem. Okay.
2: Diamonds, rubies, any Canadian gem.
0: Cubic zirconias.
2: Yeah, one of those, yeah.
0: It's time now for news headlines brought to you by Truck News Magazine. Tim!
3: Stateside, state officials around the U.S. continue to discuss efforts to push for higher fuel tax rates, getting needed road work done as well. The federal government there has not raised the nationwide fuel tax in more than two decades. And as a result, responsibility for infrastructure funding has increasingly fallen to the states. To make matters even worse, higher mileage vehicles, changing driving habits, and rising costs have contributed to reduced revenues. During the past 4 years, 19 states have acted to increase or revise their fuel tax collections. Elected officials in the 16 states, stretching from Maine all the way to Alaska, are discussing whether or not to collect more tax on fuel purchases to pay for upgrading roads and bridges. Any increase would be applied equally to both gasoline and diesel. He adds that safeguards are necessary to keep additional revenue for roads and for bridges. Stan?
0: What? Oh. How about our classic country song of the week? I guess you remember Ghost Riders in the Sky.
2: I used to think it was called Ghost Writers in the Sky. It was for people who wrote for other people.
0: Johnny Cash, it's a classic. If you don't know this,
2: you don't know shit.

0: Cash.
1: Ghostwriters in the...
0: Now I'm saying it.
2: You see? It just takes one to put it in your brain.
1: It's in my brain now. Sorry. Ghostwriters in the Sky. Who did the song first?
2: It was a band, wasn't it?
1: I thought... Was our guy Frankie Lane?
2: Oh, is it Frankie Lane?
1: I think so.
2: Sea Cruise?
1: Wait, that's a different...
2: That's a different Frankie.
1: Frankie Lyman?
2: That was Frankie Ford.
1: Who wrote the song? Curtis, again, our intern here, has... Who wrote it? Do you remember?
3: No.
1: You forgot.
2: He looked saying, it up. Yes, I know, as he goes down to his phone, quickly thumbing in the question.
1: You gotta love Google Google search. Have you come up with it?
3: Almost.
1: Almost?
3: Dun, 1948, the song is by... American songwriter, film, and television actor Stan Jones.
1: Yeah.
3: Then it was covered by Johnny Cash in 1979. And then he did a live performance on The Muppet Show in 1980.
2: Oh, that's the one I remember.
1: Get out.
2: Elmo. Right. Big Bird, Snuffleupagus. I loved his verse.
1: Cookie Monster.
2: Yeah.
1: You people are really helpful.
2: Ghostwriters in the Sky.
0: Thank you, Kermit.
1: All right, coming up next, Lauren Alaina.
2: Come on, Johnny Cash.
1: Sorry. And, go ahead. Oh, and James Menzies' Boss.
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6: Kansas is pretty much flat and straight. Eureka Springs, curvy. It's up, down, tight turns. It's a totally different experience. A lot of fun. Great place to visit if you haven't ever been.
5: How do we get there?
6: Eureka Springs, Arkansas. From Kansas, we come out of 400 down through Independence and then over that route. Drop of Missouri is in the way. It's probably the best one we've had. I mean, that just the riding there. Eureka Springs, going down to Bikes, Blues, and Barbecue. Been down there. Riding that area is just an amazing area to ride. Love checking out the different rallies. Like to travel.
5: Your passport to the open road on two wheels.
7: Now, Netflix is not adding an After Dark category, but so many people have been duped by the viral hoax that Netflix had to republish its policies about streaming adult content. It's just more proof that some folks will believe anything, like the rumor this week that Spotify is introducing a new feature that'll play music based on your financial situation. Would you let AI pick your baby's name? A lot of parents have been asking chatbots for help with one name that keeps popping up, and now Alara has suddenly become the baby name of the year, except AI didn't invent it. It found it on Reddit, where it's been talked about for years. Okay, so what were some of the worst new gadgets at this week's Consumer Electronics Show? There was a lollipop that plays music through your teeth when you bite down on it, or the internet-connected treadmill with a built-in AI coach that could yell at you to go faster, but also collects all your biometric data. But it was Samsung's new talking AI fridge that had most people scratching their heads. That's what's trending. I'm Christian Chase.
1: Coming up in just a moment, we're going to talk to James Menzies' Boss. But now, here's the sweet Lauren Alaina.

0: You know, I get confused. I can never tell who's the artist and what's the name of the song. One Drunk Heart is not the name of the song. That's the name of the group, right? You're the guy that put the song in.
1: No, it's One More Girl, Drunk Heart.
0: Oh, Drunk Heart. Oh, yeah, okay. Sorry. I don't read as well as I used to. You know what? Let's go to something serious, really serious. Let's talk to the boss man, the publisher at Truck News Magazine. His name is Lou Smirlas, and we've got him on the phone right now. Hello, Lou. How's it going?
2: It's going well.
0: You know, it's really great to have James and Derek on with us on the show, and they add so much.
2: They do enjoy being on.
0: We're glad to have them. There's a lot of concern among some people about autonomous trucks, for example. And the question was, why should young people get into the business if, you know, 10, 20 years from now, they're not going to have jobs? That position won't even be available anymore. But do you really foresee a day when, for example, with autonomous trucks, that no one will be in the cab?
2: You know, that's a difficult one to answer. I mean, the technology is there now for that to happen. But the question whether or not there will be people in the cab really relates more to whether the public would be comfortable with not having someone in the cab.
0: Exactly.
2: There is a lot to be excited about for a generation of people that get excited and are comfortable with technology. They are much different than previous generations, I would have to say, are kind of fearful of technology. The folks that we are churning out today out of universities and colleges, et cetera, they are not fearful of technology. They have been used to technology being a part of their lives since they were able to hold their first iPad or iPhone.
0: Yeah. Lou, I want to thank you very much for doing this.
2: All right. Thank you.
0: Here's a song that should play in every class in school. Tim McGraw, Hum.

0: Gras on Trucker Radio, and humble and kind. A lot of people talk these days about how schools seem to be missing the mark and teaching the right stuff, the stuff that maybe we grew up with. Maybe that song could be a class in itself.
1: West Virginia Metro News. I'm Daniel Woods. The West Virginia baseball team heads into the Big 12 tournament this week, the number two seed, after taking two out of three games from TCU over the weekend. Head coach Steve Saban says he's proud of all his team's accomplished, but there's still more to do.
2: Couldn't be more excited for the kids to be able to clip off 21 conference wins. It's incredible. Last season, we won the league outright with 19, so to be able to do that and then come back and have a better year really says a lot about the team, the staff, and the players inside of it.
1: West Virginia receives a bye to the Big 12 quarterfinals on Thursday. The Marshall softball team season is over, going 1-2 in the Durham Regional in the NCAA tournament. Head coach Morgan Zirkle says, despite the losses, this has been an incredible season for the Thundering Herd.
3: Just really proud of this team for our entirety of the season and what they came. Second game today wasn't our best outing, clearly, but just proud of this group for getting here and setting a new standard for Marshall that hopefully will be back-to-back every year.
1: Marshall was eliminated by host Duke on Saturday. In Division II softball, Glenville State is headed to its first ever NCAA Super Regional. The Pioneers winning their regional tournament, they'll meet Kutztown for the right to go to the Division II World Series. 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For 40 years, the voice of West Virginia. In high school softball, regional play is winding down across the state. 27 of the spots in the state softball tournament have been locked down. You can find every score from regional play so far and a look at who's headed to South Charleston right now at WVMetroNews.com. Postseason play begins today in high school baseball with regional tournaments beginning all four classes across the state. You can find the full schedule at the website as well. With sports, I'm Daniel Woods.
4: Barry Bonds holds some of the most controversial records in Major League Baseball history, including the mark of 73 home runs for the San Francisco Giants in 2001. There is no controversy at all over the Marshall player who has the softball single-season home run record. Do you know who that is? In Marshall's 2019 softball season, Maya Stevenson put together one of the most amazing years in school history, and she was just a freshman. Among other things, she launched 20 home runs, a number matched by Sage Pye in 2022. With your Marshall help.

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2: The Doofus Driver story is just moments away. Here's another fool song, Steve Warner.

0: Saints on Trucker Radio and Bonfire. Rivertown Saints sounds like it could be a movie. Hey, it's time now, ladies and gentlemen, for the part of the show that everybody waits for. If they skip the rest of the show, this is the part they tune in for. It's our Doofus Driver story, another story from the Doofus Files. Tim?
1: Yes, Dan. Well, Dateline Sacramento, California. Friday afternoon, about 3 o'clock, Charlie McPherson needs to get his white Oldsmobile cleaned up good. Maybe he had a hot date in the weekend, don't know. But by the way, Charlie is 94.
0: He's still driving.
1: You got to get that out front. He's 94, still has his driver's license. So Charlie heads to the quickest car wash in town, which, of course, is the Quick Quack Car Wash.
0: The what?
1: The Quick Quack Car Wash.
0: Okay.
1: It's because you have to duck on your way in.
0: Oh,
1: yeah, sorry. Yes, it is called the Quick Quack Car Wash. Charlie rolls up to the entrance, and you know, it's one of those car washes where you stay in your car, and pretty much everything is done automatically. Well, we assume that the Quick Quack Car Wash is fast, but maybe not as fast as Charlie.
0: Oh.
1: Charlie didn't even slow down as he approached the entrance, and you know, sometimes it's, you kind of takes a couple of moments to line up your tires with the tracks when you go in.
0: Yeah, I sometimes have to back up and kind of take another shot at it.
1: Yeah, wait till you're 94 next year. No problem for Charlie. No, Charlie went blazing through the Quick Quack out the other end at 40 miles an hour.
0: Whoa.
1: Didn't even slow down for the blow dry. Mind you, he's 94. Never mind. He flew out the other end, across the parking lot, and into a retaining wall, which luckily retained him. One would think that that would be the end of 94-year-old Charlie, but no! Charlie wasn't even bruised.
0: Really?
1: Thankfully, none of the attendants were injured, although the Quick Quack Car Wash contained lots of equipment and sustained over $100,000 in damages.
0: Well, the Quick Quack Car Wash, I looked it up. It really exists, and they have their own jingle.
1: Of course they do.
0: Would you like to hear their jingle?
1: No.
2: I'm going to quick, quack.

0: flack.
1: Hey, the guy at the end, I love him.
0: Quack, quack.
2: I just want to point out here that that was not a paid commercial.
3: I don't think we air in Sacramento, do we? So I think we're okay.
2: Well, maybe.
3: Well, people, on Sirius XM.
2: Yeah, they can hear us.
3: Yeah.
2: And poor Charlie. I'll bet he's not driving anymore.
3: Doubtful. That would probably lead to your license getting taken away, I would think. You ever gone into one of those car washes and forgot to put your window up? Seriously?
2: Forgot to close the sunroof.
3: Really?
2: They close slowly.
3: Yes.
2: Hey, this is where we play my left field song.
3: Don't you call it off the charts now?
2: Oh, wait, that's right. This is my off the... No.
3: Yeah,
2: yes, off the charts. That's it. Off the charts song.
3: Who the hell is in charge in this place today?
2: This is from, I have to admit, there's a connection here, but this guy used to be my morning show producer when I was in L.A.
3: Okay.
2: His name is Bill Filipiak, but anyway, he moved on to Nashville. He was a very creative guy, and now he's a songwriter, singer in Nashville, and he's got his first album up, and this is from that album. This is Bill Filipiak. Song is entitled When You Look at Me.

hands get all sweaty every time you look at me. 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

0: That's Bill Filipiak, and that's from his album entitled Put the Top Down, and that's entitled When You Look at Me. And if you hear that harmony part, that's his 14-year-old daughter, Alex. Check it out. It's on iTunes. We'll be back in just a moment with another Juno nominee. Oh, and by the way, for our listeners outside of Canada, I keep talking about the Juno Awards, and you may not know what that is, but that's Canada's version of the Grammys.
1: When it comes to news, we're first in country. Country News Now. Tim McGraw answers the question, who's the worst singer in his family?
2: I'm the worst singer in the family. All of my girls can sing, and sure, Faith is one of the greatest singers in the world. So I'm the low man on the totem pole. So I think they'd rather sing with their mom than they would me. I always say singing with Faith's like a NASCAR trying to keep up with a Formula One race car because she's so damn good.
1: I'm Lisa Manning for Country News Now.
0: Music is not a big deal on the Juno Awards, but this guy is nominated for Best Album. It's Gord Bamford on Trucker Radio.

0: Gord Bamford on Trucker Radio, and Don't Let Her Be Gone. Gord's also nominated for a Juno Award, and Don't Let Her Be Gone reminds me, Alicia is not here this week because she's on her...
1: second honeymoon, first removed.
0: Is that what it is?
1: That's what it is.
0: Okay. This is where we have... No, not the jingle, please. Nope. All right. Here's one. We have several, but I'll just read two or three of them here, okay? I am not a trucker or in the trucking business, but after listening to you, listening to your show. He didn't put the R in the, and it's a different sentence. For the past few months, I am seriously thinking about it. Trucking, I guess.
1: Yes.
0: Not radio, I guess. And this is from Pat. See, I never know whether to say sir or madam or miss or what.
1: Just best to ignore it completely.
0: Okay. All right. 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
1: Nice.
0: Thank you, Pat. Another one from, I want to go there sometime. Dawson City in the Yukon. I've flown over it, but never been there. Alex in Dawson City in the Yukon. Alex says, we love your show up here. Why don't you come up? I just said this. I was thinking out loud here. Why don't you come up here to visit sometime?
1: We can do our show live from there. Wouldn't that be great? Do a remote from Dawson City?
0: That'd be great. I wonder if we could do that.
1: We just put it in the ear of the station there, so.
0: Yeah, okay. Alex listens to CHON FM 90.5. And finally, a request.
1: Okay.
0: Hey.
1: Hey.
0: That's how it starts. Why don't you guys ever play the Dixie Chicks?
1: Well, we do.
0: We do.
1: Once in a while.
0: Yeah.
1: Sure. A huge Natalie Maines fan.
0: Oh, this is from, it says, Love Evelyn. I wonder if it's the same Evelyn.
1: Oh, no.
0: Well, we can't be sure, but I seem to remember that Evelyn lived in Picton, like near Belleville.
1: Yep.
0: Says she listens to CJBQ in Belleville.
2: Now you're going to get into it again.
1: Okay.
0: All right, well. Luckily, we haven't heard from her lately anyway, so...
1: If the phone rings, it'll be her, so...
0: If the phone rings, it won't be me answering it. Let's play the Dixie Chicks. Goodbye, or...

0: Dixie Chicks on Trucker Radio. Goodbye, Earl. It's just a happy murder song, basically.
1: Yep, nothing like a little happy homicide.
0: You know, they got into trouble for bad-mouthing George W. Bush in England. I think that the time has run out, and Alicia's not here this week, so we have to kind of edit ourselves.
1: Try and keep it to some semblance of time.
0: Self-discipline. You know, so we have to say...
2: Bye!
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11: Fox News, I'm Tom Graham. President Trump once again threatening Iran unless a deal is made for a more permanent ceasefire.
12: The president says he may have to give Iran another big hit if a deal to end the war and the country's nuclear program does not come together in a few days.
13: I'm saying 2 or 3 days.
12: President Trump says he pulled back from planned military strikes on Iran set for today at the request of Saudi Arabia, the UAE, Qatar, and other regional partners.
11: Fox's Jared Halpern. President Trump wading into the Texas Republican primary, endorsing Republican challenger Ken Paxton to unseat incumbent GOP Senator John Cornyn.
14: I have so much respect for the president and so appreciate his endorsement, and I think it creates a slight bit of momentum, don't you?
11: Paxton speaking during a campaign event, Cornyn taking to X, saying it's time for Texas voters to decide if they want a strong nominee or a weak one. 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
15: West Virginia Metro News. I'm Chris Lawrence. House Democrats want a suspension of the statewide gasoline tax.
16: House Minority Leader Sean Hornbuckle says he and other House Democrats will share a proposal during informal meetings at the state capitol. Hornbuckle says Democrats want a special session of the legislature to address rising gas prices.
17: Gas and diesel, as everyone knows, is out of control.
16: West Virginia state officials announced earlier this month that this fiscal year's income has exceeded expectations by $269 million. Hornbuckle says the government could use that surplus money rather than the gas tax for the time being. Contractors Association of West Virginia CEO Jason Pizzatella says it's not so simple.
18: We think it's just a risky move that is outweighed by the investments we need to make in our infrastructure.
16: Pizzatella says prices will lower once the U.S.-Iran talks come to a close. I'm Jack Carlson, WVMetroNews.com.
15: A murder trial in Mingo County will enter a third week. Defense attorneys for Timothy Kennedy expected to put more expert witnesses on the stand in Williamson, trying to build the case that Kennedy, due to heavy drug use, was unaware of what he was doing in the incident that claimed the life of State Police Sergeant Corey Maynard. A man charged with shooting and killing a woman as she walked into a Kanawha County convenience store last year is due in court for a plea hearing. Jacob Fields is expected to enter a guilty plea to the murder of Tiffany Adkins, who was shot at a Charleston area Sheets. You're listening to Metro News. For 40 years, the voice of West Virginia. More than 3,600 students are now alumni of WVU after 9 separate commencement exercises over the weekend. Joyce Lynn of Bell Vernon, Pennsylvania, among them who earned a law degree and spoke well of the people she encountered.
19: How awesome the people are. Everyone's so generous. It's really loving. And I have all these friends that I've made and mentors that made this place almost heaven.
15: And each of those 9 ceremonies closed per custom with the singing of Country Roads. From the Metro News Anchor Desk, I'm Chris Lawrence.
20: Waymo, Alphabet's self-driving vehicle subsidiary, has issued one of the largest recalls in the history of the autonomous vehicle industry after a software flaw allowed a robotaxi in San Antonio to drive into flood waters. The voluntary recall affects nearly 4,000 vehicles equipped with the company's 5th and 6th generation automated driving systems. U.S. foreclosure filings rose 18% in April from a year earlier, continuing a steady upward trend in distressed properties. Delaware, South Carolina, and Florida posted the nation's highest foreclosure rates, while Lakeland, Florida, led major metro areas. Mortgage rates drifted slightly lower last week, offering modest relief for homebuyers entering the late spring housing market. But economists say borrowing costs are likely to remain elevated through the next several weeks. I'm Mark Huffman. Learn more at consumeraffairs.com.
21: Your First Alert forecast for another hot day Tuesday with a few pop-up showers and storms. I'm First Alert meteorologist Dylan Godin.
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0: High Valley on Trucker Radio and IBUB. Can't you just see the concert crowds all going, ah, la, la, la, la, la, with the lights and holding the, their lighters up, swaying, singing along. I'm Stan Campbell.
1: And I'm Tim Dennis.
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0: It all continues right now.
2: With Lady Antebellum.
0: You look good.
2: Oh, thank you.
0: That's the song title, Alicia.
2: Oh. Hope so.

0: That ain't no lady. That's a group. That's an old joke. Lady Andy Bell, I'm on Trucker Radio, and you look good. And they're looking good. They're back again. I kind of wondered if they were ever going to come back. Coming up, we have more from some award winners from the ACM Awards and the Canadian Juno Awards. We're going to talk to some more people from the West coming up later in the show. We have Miranda Lambert, Kelsey Ballerini, Terry Clark, Jess Moskaluk, and two sweet young ladies who are killing it. They're in my off the charts section of the show later on. As Miranda Lambert said, the females are kicking ass. Can I say that on the radio?
1: No.
0: Yeah, too late now.
2: It's Fox Wheels.
3: Data from S&P Global Mobility shows new electric vehicle registrations soared 51% in September from a year earlier as buyers scrambled to claim the $7,500 tax credit before it expired. Then while major automakers are restructuring over billions of dollars in EV losses, Toyota is announcing a $10 billion investment in an EV battery plant in North Carolina in what the automaker calls a pivotal moment in Toyota's history. We're told once at full capacity, the North Carolina plant will produce 30 gigawatt hours of lithium-ion batteries annually to power Toyota's lineup of hybrid, plug-in hybrid, and fully electric vehicles. Alongside the plant's launch, Toyota also announcing an additional $10 billion investment in its operations over the next 5 years, it says, to support future mobility efforts. That's Fox Wheels. I'm Jeff Manosso, Fox News.
4: No, Netflix is not adding an After Dark category, but so many people have been duped by the viral hoax that Netflix had to republish its policies about streaming adult content. It's just more proof that some folks will believe anything, like the rumor this week that Spotify is introducing a new feature that'll play music based on your financial situation. Would you let AI pick your baby's name? A lot of parents have been asking chatbots for help with one name that keeps popping up, and now Alara has suddenly become the baby name of the year, except AI didn't invent it. It found it on Reddit, where it's been talked about for years. Okay, so what were some of the worst new gadgets at this week's Consumer Electronics Show? There was a lollipop that plays music through your teeth when you bite down on it, or the internet-connected treadmill with a built-in AI coach that could yell at you to go faster, but also collects all your biometric data. But it was Samsung's new talking AI fridge that had most people scratching their heads. That's what's trending. I'm Christian Chase.

0: 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Kicking stones.
1: Judge.
2: Yeah. I keep imagining going down the road. You know, you're a kid and you're kicking stones and stuff. But then there's really this one really big one you think you can handle it. And you whack it with your foot. And
1: And it's attached to something. It was part of a foundation and you didn't know it.
2: Hello, broken toe.
1: Yep.
2: I'm already double booked for those events.
1: You see?
2: See?
1: Because you didn't put them in your calendar.
2: Exactly.
1: Like last week I told you to do.
2: Instead of going east, I'm going south.
1: Okay.
2: Far south.
1: Far south?
2: Mm-hmm.
1: How far south?
2: Going to a trucking event in Villa Vicencio, Colombia.
1: That's about as far south as you're going to... Yeah, okay.
2: I'm going to talk to a 14-year-old... I think maybe she's 15 now. Trucker. 15-year-old.
1: Really?
2: Girl.
1: Are there licensed?
2: She started
1: at that
2: driving...
1: Age in
2: I don't
1: Colombia?
2: Think so. License?
1: Colombia?
2: Are you kidding? I don't need a license?
1: I'm sorry. What was I thinking?
2: We don't need those stinky licenses.
1: And that's it.

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1: Ooh, yeah.
0: Ooh, I think I can identify.
1: But eventually your mind changes, do you know?
0: Yeah, yeah. So, but if you listen to the lyrics of that song, then you know what happened, and everybody lived happily ever after, didn't they?
1: Well, of course.
0: Yes.
1: It's country.
0: By the way, that song was nominated for an ACM award in 2004. Good choice, Alicia.
1: Oh, thank you. Thank you.
0: Oh, I just want to remind you, coming up later in the show, he's back. The former lorry driver, English Imports, Mark Lee.
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4: Cavs and Knicks tonight in Game 1 of the East Finals, tipping off for Madison Square Garden at 8 o'clock Eastern Time. Knicks forward OG Anunoby is considered probable as he's been dealing with a hamstring strain. Michigan forward Merez Johnson Jr. will keep his name in the 2026 NBA Draft. Stanley Cup playoffs take the night off. Tomorrow it's Vegas against Colorado in Denver. Golden Knights lost their appeal of the fines and stripping of a draft pick for not following media rules during the Stanley Cup playoffs. Vancouver Canucks fired head coach Adam Foote after just one season. Kansas City Chiefs wide receiver Rashee Rice will serve 30 days in jail for violating his probation after he tested positive for marijuana. That means that Rice will miss OTAs and a mandatory minicamp. NFL owners today approved a measure to allow 10 international games each year. That's up from the previous limit of 8 and doesn't count the Jaguars playing at Wembley Stadium. Super Bowl 64 will be held in Nashville. 2028 NFL draft will be held in Minneapolis.
5: The Major League Baseball record for most saves in a single season is 62 by Francisco Rodriguez for the 2008 Los Angeles Angels. Do you know the Marshall record for most saves in a season? It's 50 shy of K-Rod's total. In the 2010 Marshall baseball season, Austin Cohn closed out the opponent 12 times. Those 12 saves are the most ever in a single season by a Thundering Herd pitcher. With your Marshall Health Marshall Minute, I'm Steve Cotton.
6: First Alert forecast for another hot day Tuesday with a few pop-up showers and storms. I'm First Alert meteorologist Dylan Godin.
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0: Kissel on Trucker Radio and more ooh-ahs. And anyway, the song is called She's Desire. I think that's called a chant. Anyway, She's Desire, and her name could be Desiree, right? Spelled the same, isn't it? D-E-S-I-R-E. Or maybe there's an accent on the E. We don't do accents.
1: Am I missing something? Hey.

0: Granger Smith. I'm sorry. I'm going back to Yogi Bear.
1: What?
0: Ranger Smith.
2: Checking nature at its very loins. And one man in particular upholds this order. A man of duty, Ranger Smith.
1: It's not very nice.
0: It's Granger.
1: That's a name.
0: Granger Smith. If the boot fits, it's kind of like a Cinderella story with
1: a country twist.
0: Yeah, with the pointy toes. Well, I guess the Cinderella had pointy toes too. But it was cowboy boots, right? The boot fits.
1: Yes, that's why it's a country twist.
0: Is there a handsome prince in the story? I don't think so.
1: Is Granger Smith handsome?
0: Was there an ugly stepmother?
1: No.
0: Okay. Well, it's close. All right. Coming up, more from Brad Paisley and who else? He's a former lorry driver. He's the English import, Mark Lee. We're going to talk to him in about 3.5 minutes.

Some concert history today on the Pure American Country Radio Minute. Welcome, I'm Bill Cody. So 70 years ago today, it was August 6, 1955, a major milestone took place as country music made its way west. The first all-star country concert in Los Angeles. The lineup? Hank Snow, Lefty Frizzell, Eddie Dean, and the Collins Kids. And the venue? The Hollywood Bowl. It was a statement. You see, country music wasn't just for the South anymore. The music was spreading. California was listening. And it was a real turning point that helped launch Bakersfield, that Bakersfield sound we know so well, and expand country's national footprint. On this date, country stepped into the spotlight in the City of Angels. I'm Bill Cody, and that's today's Pure American Country Radio Minute.

know, a lot of places in the country, guys are starting to go fishing. Sometimes that means trouble at home. Here's Brad Paisley. This goes back to 2001. Maybe some guys can identify.

0: Brad Paisley on Trucker Radio, and I'm going to miss her. That excuse didn't work for my last four marriages, but that's a whole other story. You know what? Let's go talk to Mark Lee. He's the English import, former lorry driver. Hello, Mark Lee, and how are you today?
1: I'm very well, thank you. And you guys?
0: We're doing okay, I think. Where are you?
1: I'm up in Edmonton, Alberta.
0: You're delivering what?
1: Nothing. I've done it already. Beehives. Home beehives. For people to, I don't know what you do with the beehive. We grow it or set it up. Whatever.
2: Okay, you're just delivering the hives, right? There's no actual bees in it?
1: No, but a friend of mine does actually take bees down to the growing areas, Texas, California, Arizona, and that, in Canada.
0: Real live bees?
1: Real live bees. Yeah, they have to be kept at 50-some degrees inside the trailer to keep them...
2: Is that officially livestock, or does that come under different regulations? Or?
1: No idea, but I know he had a spot of bother when they tried to put him through the x-ray scanner thing at the border. He said, you can't, nuke a load of bees. They're actually very, very valuable. Then he was in the room with the with the rubber glove treatment, I think.
2: For the bees?
1: The dogs too, really. No, he
2: small rubber glove.
1: My friend, yeah. Anyway, no bees.
0: You know, it puts a whole new meaning if you got it, a truck brought it.
1: Exactly.
0: Especially when it gets stung.
1: The only thing we don't deliver are babies.
0: Well, actually, I've heard that a few truckers have done that.
1: Yeah.
0: You've never done that, though.
1: No, thankfully, no.
0: Often a different topic, like maybe trucking and the trucking world and kind of... You sent me an email today and just you described yourself as a miserable bastard.
1: Yeah.
0: Can you qualify that?
1: Well, I it's what I get accused of doing, apart from being a non-politically correct and the rest of it. But, miserable. But the happy clappers, it's like, oh, we're truckers and the world owes us a living and should be grateful and we're underpaid and this and that. And no, not really. No, we're not. We just pick it up at point A and take it to point B. You don't need superpowers for it or studying for years. You're just driving a truck, and they're all on about, the world would stop without us. But if the world didn't have people making stuff, we wouldn't have nothing to...
2: Does that make you unpopular at conventions, Mark?
1: Yes, it does, because we've got an overinflated opinion. We are an important part of the supply chain and the whole manufacturing process, and commerce basically revolves around trucking. But, it's just a cog in whatever, whole thing of cogs, the transmission, so to speak. We're just one cog.
0: Have you had any events at any of the truck stops along the way? Because I know one of the things that really irks you is these guys who park at the fueling island and then just leave their truck there.
1: Yeah, I had that yesterday. It was a lady, actually. Yeah, I don't know what she was doing. She took one pair of shoes off and threw them away and then put a pair of flip-flops on, and she was doing this. I pulled in, waited behind the one guy in front who was fueling. He fueled, pulled forward. I fueled, went in, got my receipt, took a quick pee break, and come out. And she was still there on the fuel island, not a pump, in the truck, not getting fuel. I'm just like, seriously? It's a truck park. Fuel island, truck park. It's quite simple. You fuel at the fuel island, you park at the truck park.
2: And did you say anything?
1: No, because it's a lady and I'm a gentleman. Well, it's been a pleasure as always.
0: Yes, it's been real. Thank you.
1: Thank you.
0: Take care, Mark.
3: Bye, Mark.
0: 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Here's Terry Clark on...

0: Cloud Trucker Radio, and I want to do it all. I get that. I got a few lifetimes to live because there's a whole bunch of things I still need to do yet. But let's concentrate on the here and now. Coming up, the second hour of the Trucker Radio Show with Kelsey Ballerini, Miranda Lambert, the brothers Osborne, some more award winners, and my off-the-chart song. And we're going to talk to some people in the trucking industry that I think are inspirational. And our goal here is to change, as slowly as it may be, the negative stereotypical image of the trucking business.
1: Welcome to American Biker Minute. 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Today on American Biker Minute, Jeff Ryan from American Biker Minute. This dude rolled into the wrench's busted bike bin with a late model primary making all kinds of chain noise. And the wrench knew something was up. Over at the dealership, bikes come out of the truck in a crate. Carriers specify no more than 3 ounces of primary oil during transportation. When full up, is probably 8 times that amount.
2: Warning.
1: Oops.
2: Warning.
1: Somebody forgot to top off the primary fluid before the bike hit the showroom floor. Examine fluid levels often, even on a brand new bike. American Biker Minute, your passport to the open road on two wheels.
3: A one, a two, a one, two.

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0: Creepy stuff there as the Riddler and the Batman. 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
3: News. I'm John Saucier. President Trump threatening again to resume strikes on Iran unless they agree to a deal in the next few days. Speaking at the White House press briefing today, Vice President J.D. Vance believes Iran wants to make a deal.
4: But I will not say with confidence that we're going to reach a deal until we're actually signing a negotiated settlement here. And I think that it's ultimately up to the Iranians whether they are willing to meet us.
3: The Trump administration repeatedly has demanded Iran surrender its nuclear program. Senate Republicans speaking to reporters as they plan to bring forward the latest attempt in funding ICE and Border Patrol. Senate Majority Leader John Thune on the Republicans' plans.
5: This week we're going to vote on the Secure America Act, which is a piece of legislation that will fund ICE and CBP not only for this year, but through the entirety of the Trump administration.
3: Democrats have been resistant to these plans. They say immigration agencies need reforms. 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
6: With the Wall Street Business Report, I'm John Scott. The stock market gave back more of its record-setting rally. The S&P 500 fell 0.7 for the third straight loss and setting its latest all-time high. The Dow dropped 0.6%, and the NASDAQ composite sank 0.8%. The declines followed mixed moves for stock markets abroad, while oil prices ease their latest yo-yo move. Tech stocks are faltering following huge runs as higher yields in bond markets cranked up the pressure on all kinds of other investments. The Dow losing 322 points today to close at 49,363. The NASDAQ dropped 220 to 25,870. The S&P 500 fell 49 points to 7,353. This is the Wall Street Business Report. I'm John Scott.
7: Virginia Metro News, I'm Jeff Jenkins. Vote canvassing from last week's primary election is underway today in all 55 counties. There are three House of Delegates races from last week that were decided by 5 votes or less. The canvass could change some results. Governor Patrick Morrissey wrapping up a news conference at the state capitol where he's been discussing the operations of several state agencies. You'll be able to read more coming up at WVMetroNews.com. House of Delegates members are at the state capitol today for 2 days of meetings. They have several topics of discussion listed, including data centers. Now, these are not interim committee meetings. Those start next month with the Senate. There's a new academic team championship at WVU.
8: A WVU team from the Statler College of Engineering and Mineral Resources won a national championship and $10,000 this month. Instructor Kelsey Crawford says the student engineers had to build and design parts to spec as the mission changed.
9: When they go to lunch, at lunchtime, the competition can change. So they can have a change order or something of the effect, which you see in manufacturing all the time.
8: Now, some team members have already received job offers from the competition as well. I'm Mike Nolting for WVMetroNews.com.
7: West Virginia University has graduated its class of 2026. Those ceremonies wrapped up Sunday in Morgantown. 9 separate ceremonies over 3 days at WVU. 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They did it the hard way, but the Glenville State University women's softball team has advanced to a super regional in the NCAA Division II for the first time. They had to win 4 straight out of the loser's bracket in the regional, but they did it. They now play Kutztown on the road in the best-of-three series beginning Thursday. We almost have the entire field set in the girls' high school softball state tournament. That tournament is set for next week at Little Creek Park in South Charleston. Read some results at our website. From the Metro News Anchor Desk, I'm Jeff Jenkins.
10: Your First Alert forecast for another hot day Tuesday with a few pop-up showers and storms. I'm First Alert meteorologist Dylan Godet.
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1: This is Jam and James Riley on your favorite hour for great music and interviews. It's the Rockabilly and Blues Radio Hour. Coming up, we hear tunes from the Hillbilly Casino, Cash O'Reilly, Alice Jane, the Don Diego Trio, Pat Capocci, Maureen, and the Mercury Five. A block of tunes that Dave Edmonds was involved with, our instrumental breakdown, and so much more. Now let's kick it off with the title cut of her 1961 album on Capitol Records. It's Wanda Jackson, and there's a party going on.

That's from Pat Capocci from his single on Ruby Records. That's Burn It Down, Baby. Hey, Ameripolitan Rockabilly Group nominee Don Diego Trio brings us another track from their album Greetings from Austin. They recorded the album in Austin, Texas, and brought in some special guests on a few of the tracks, including this one, Chris Gasello on steel guitar and Kristen Harris on vocals. It's My Window Faces the South on the Rockabilly and Blues Radio Hour. My window.

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0: Welcome to American Biker Minute. Motorcycle fluids need to be checked and, if needed, topped off regularly. In rare cases, a brand new bike can be low on fluid. Today on American Biker Minute, Jeff Ryan from American Biker Minute. This dude rolled into the wrench's busted bike bin with a late model primary making all kinds of chain noise. And the wrench knew something was up. Over at the dealership, bikes come out of the truck in a crate. Carriers specify no more than 3 ounces of primary oil during transportation. When full up is probably 8 times that amount.
1: Warning.
0: Somebody forgot to top off the primary fluid before the bike hit the showroom floor. Examine fluid levels often, even on a brand new bike. American Biker Minute, your passport to the open road on two wheels.
2: No, Netflix is not adding an After Dark category, but so many people have been duped by the viral hoax that Netflix had to republish its policies about streaming adult content. It's just more proof that some folks will believe anything, like the rumor this week that Spotify is introducing a new feature that'll play music based on your financial situation. Would you let AI pick your baby's name? A lot of parents have been asking chatbots for help with one name that keeps popping up, and now Alara has suddenly become the baby name of the year, except AI didn't invent it. It found it on Reddit, where it's been talked about for years. Okay, so what were some of the worst new gadgets at this week's Consumer Electronics Show? There was a lollipop that plays music through your teeth when you bite down on it, or the internet-connected treadmill with a built-in AI coach that could yell at you to go faster, but also collects all your biometric data. But it was Samsung's new talking AI fridge that had most people scratching their heads. That's what's trending. I'm Christian Chase.
3: We're back on the Rockabilly and Blues Radio Hour. We just heard the Blasters from their live project, Going Home, and the classic Marie Marie. Now, several have covered this one, including Shakin' Stevens, Buckwheat Zydeco, MXPX, among others. Maureen and the Mercury Five before that, and the tune, The Keepin' Kind. Up next is a block of tunes from artists that Dave Edmonds has produced, including the Stray Cats, the Fabulous Thunderbirds, the Polecats, and Dion. But we'll start things off with a solo track from Dave. It's a tune that we played from Cliff Richard from his early days with The Shadows. This is Dave Edmonds from his album Repeat When Necessary, and the tune, Dynamite.

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1: All right, cats. One, two, three, four.

0: like, how long you wanna live? Anyway!
1: From the album Rant and Rave with the Stray Cats, that's How Long You Want to Live Anyway. One of several great albums produced by Dave Edmonds for the Stray Cats. We're continuing this block of songs by artists he produced. Coming up, Dion, the Polecats, and this one from their Tough Enough album. It's the Fabulous Thunderbirds, and Tell Me.

Yo, hey everybody, this is Dion, the Wanderer. I'm listening to the Rockabilly and Blues Radio Hour with my man, Jammin' James Riley. Keep listening. Yo.

0: the Fox Sports Studios in Los Angeles. Dan Beyer.
1: Arsenal has won the Premier League for the 2025-2026 season following Man City's draw today with AFC Bournemouth at one apiece. Arsenal winning the first league title in 22 years. Right now, playing in the 84th minute, Chelsea leads Tottenham Hotspur by a score of 2-1. Tottenham could avoid possible relegation with a win today. Game one of the East Finals, Cavs and Knicks, 8 o'clock Eastern Time. Knicks listing OG Anunoby as probable for tonight's game with a hamstring strain. Michigan forward Merez Johnson Jr. will keep his name in the 2026 NBA draft. While in the NHL, the Vancouver Canucks fired head coach Adam Foote after just one season. Vegas and Colorado skate in game one of the West Finals tomorrow. Chiefs wide receiver Rashee Rice will serve 30 days in jail for violating his probation after testing positive for marijuana. He will miss OTAs and a mandatory minicamp. Carlos Alcaraz will not play at Wimbledon this summer as he recovers from wrist surgery.
2: Since 1900, the most wins in a single season by a major league pitcher is 41 by Jack Chesbro for the 1904 New York Highlanders, 9 years before they officially became the Yankees. No Marshall pitcher has ever won nearly that many games in a season, but do you know what the herd record is? In 1998, J.R. Watt set the Marshall pitching record by winning 9 games. That mark was tied by Steve Blevins in 2008. With your Marshall Health Marshall Minute, I'm Steve Cotton.
3: First Alert forecast for another hot day Tuesday with a few pop-up showers and storms. I'm First Alert meteorologist Dylan Godin.
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5: This is Jim and James Riley, and you're tuned to the Rockabilly and Blues Radio Hour. We just played Rock and Roll Hall of Famer Dion, and the title cut to Yo Frankie. The Polecats before that, and Running Back. It's from their album Polecats Are Go. Finishing up a block of songs from albums produced by Dave Edmonds. Up next, how about a trio of cover tunes? And getting us started is a track from a covers project by Alice Jane, titled Inside the Cover. It's her take on the classic John Lee Hooker tune, Dimples.

trio of cover tunes. Getting Us Started is a track from a covers project by Alice Jane titled Inside the Cover. It's her take on the classic John Lee Hooker tune, Dimples.

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0: That's Rocky Burnett with backing by Daryl Higham and the Enforcers, covering Rocky's dad Johnny and the tune Dreamin'. Chris Cosello Trio before that and their take on the Gene Vincent classic Pink Thunderbird. Up next, as promised, is our instrumental breakdown, Carl Perkins, and this one from the Western Swing Authority and the tune Oklahoma Stomp.
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0: points.
1: I'm Evan Brown. Virginia may soon have some new gun control laws, and that's a result of recent elections in the Commonwealth. Virginia Democrats not only took back their governor's mansion and their attorney general's office, they also expanded their majorities in Virginia's legislature, and the newly elected leaders promised gun control. And while we do not yet know how far they'll try to take things such as bans on semi-automatic firearms or regulating magazine capacities, they've already filed some bills. One called Senate Bill 27 takes aim at the firearms industry, intended to make it easy to successfully sue firearms manufacturers for the actions of criminals who are third parties. And according to some reports, the Virginia lawmakers are discussing a potential purchasing permit requirement, not unlike which was just enacted in Delaware, though a lawsuit to fight it there is currently being fought. And those are your bullet points. I'm Evan Brown, Fox News.

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This is the Rockabilly and Blues Radio Hour. We just heard a track from the Johnny Cash soundtrack to the album Little Foss and Big Halsey from 1971. It was a film starring Robert Redford. This tune was titled 706 Union by Carl Perkins. Now, if you've been to Memphis, you know that 706 Union Avenue is the location of Sun Studios, where Carl and Johnny Cash both recorded in the 50s. Up next, a tune from Hillbilly Casino from their project Red, White, and Bruised. This is How Do You Think on the Rockabilly and Blues Radio Hour.

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1: Fox News, I'm John Saucier. President Trump threatening again to resume strikes on Iran unless they agree to a deal in the next few days. Speaking at the White House press briefing today, Vice President J.D. Vance believes Iran wants to make a deal.
2: But I will not say with confidence that we're going to reach a deal until we're actually signing a negotiated settlement here. And I think that it's ultimately up to the Iranians whether they are willing to meet us.
1: The Trump administration repeatedly has demanded Iran surrender its nuclear program. Senate Republicans speaking to reporters as they plan to bring forward the latest attempt in funding ICE and Border Patrol. Senate Majority Leader John Thune on the Republicans' plans.
3: This week we're going to vote on the Secure America Act, which is a piece of legislation that will fund ICE and CBP, not only for this year, but through the entirety of the Trump administration.
1: Democrats have been resistant to these plans. They say immigration agencies need reforms. 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
4: West Virginia Metro News. I'm Chris Lawrence. Briefs have been filed by attorneys who represent those challenging the state's vaccination mandate for school children. Brad McElhaney reports a big part of the argument is inconsistency in who gets exemptions.
5: Lawyers for families seeking religious exemptions to mandatory school vaccinations say West Virginia's immunization requirements have, quote, a kaleidoscope of other opt-outs.
4: Governor Patrick Morrissey issued an executive order earlier this year linking the Equal Protection for Religion Act with the vaccine law, which has no explicit religious exemptions. Brad writes more about it in the lead story at WVMetroNews.com. A weekend call for Parkersburg police turned into a gun battle and a standoff that eventually had two people dead. Police were called to that apartment on 25th Street just before 10 o'clock Saturday night. Gunfire erupted the moment they pulled up. Police returned fire, which led to a standoff, and then finally made entry into the apartment where they found the shooter dead. Also, a second individual inside the apartment was dead as well, but police believe that person was dead before they arrived. An investigation is ongoing. Charleston police have not released very much information about a body that was discovered Saturday in the Elk River in Charleston. The discovery made about 1 o'clock in the afternoon near the Washington Street Bridge. The city fire department crews made the recovery with the fire department boat. The body has been sent to the state medical examiner. 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The annual Run for the Wall passes through West Virginia this week. Todd Taylor is the West Virginia coordinator.
6: Run for the Wall was started in 1989 by a Vietnam veteran. He got tired of the way the country and the population were treated, you know, the Vietnam veterans. And his main goal was to never forget the ones that made the ultimate sacrifice for our country.
4: The run will make several stops in West Virginia Wednesday and Thursday, and the riders will roll into D.C. Monday at the National Vietnam Veterans Memorial. From the Metro News Anchor Desk, I'm Chris Lawrence.
7: West Virginia News Service. I'm Nadia Romlagan. Appalachian Power and Wheeling Power, subsidiaries of the national utility American Energy Power, are asking West Virginia energy regulators to approve a settlement allowing them to raise rates and make changes to net metering for owners of rooftop solar panels. A hearing on the case is scheduled in Charleston. West Virginia electricity rates have doubled in 15 years, and residents can't shoulder another 13% increase to their monthly bill, explains Courtney McDonald, coalition coordinator for West Virginians for Energy Freedom.
8: In West Virginia, it's important to note that because we live in a monopolized energy system, folks don't really have the choice in terms of where they get their energy from and what that energy is going to cost them.
7: According to the company, the rate increase is needed to improve operations and provide reliable power to households. Around 460,000 customers across 25 West Virginia counties rely on AEP for power. The utility's proposal would also slash the net metering credit for excess energy produced by two-thirds. That would mean homeowners with solar panels would receive a lower payment for the electricity they send back to the grid. McDonald says folks can speak up on how these changes would impact them at a rally in Charleston and by submitting comments at the public hearing.
8: That's really an important opportunity for people to make sure that the Public Service Commission knows that they're not for these changes and really how it's impacting them and their day-to-day lives.
7: According to a Pew survey released this month, wind and solar power are still popular renewable energy options overall. However, Americans are less supportive of using them since the first Trump administration, with the sharpest decline among Republicans. This is Nadia Romlagan for West Virginia News Service.
9: Your first alert forecast this evening will still see the chance for some pop-up showers and storms throughout the area as temperatures drop into the mid to upper 60s. Tomorrow on Wednesday, we're looking at temperatures in the upper 70s as a frontal system moves through, bringing with it the chance for some stronger showers and thunderstorms. I'm WSAZ meteorologist Emily Dietz.

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Sly and the Family Stone on the American hit list. We do it week after week. But if I did it day after day, I'm afraid the laws of time travel would catch up with me and maybe give me the bad finger.

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2: What's happening, rockers and rollers? It's Andy West. Let's kick it off. We get it started this week in 1972. Mott the Hoople are on the verge of breaking up, but they're offered some help from David Bowie, who allows them to record two songs he wrote. They pass on Suffragette City, but they cut All the Young Dudes, which becomes their biggest hit and revives their career. Jumping ahead 10 years, this week in 1982, Rocky III hits theaters. This one features a new theme song written around a key line of dialogue in the film, Eye of the Tiger. Sylvester Stallone asked the upstart Chicago band Survivor to write and record the song when he couldn't get permission to use the Queen song, Another One Bites the Dust. This week in 1988, the Monsters of Rock tour with a lineup of Metallica, Van Halen, Scorpions, and Dokken kicks off with a show at the Alpine Valley Music Theater in Wisconsin. Metallica emerged supersized, and soon after the tour released their album, Injustice for All. Dokken strained from infighting and exhaustion break up after that tour. And this week in 2007, the Police set aside their differences and launched their first tour since 1986 in Vancouver. Despite some band member clashes along the way, the tour lasts over a year, selling almost 3.5 million tickets for 151 shows. So what song did they play the most on that tour? Well, it was a tie between Every Breath You Take, Every Little Thing She Does Is Magic, King of Pain, Wrapped Around Your Finger, Message in a Bottle, and So Lonely.
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3: No, Netflix is not adding an After Dark category, but so many people have been duped by the viral hoax that Netflix had to republish its policies about streaming adult content. It's just more proof that some folks will believe anything, like the rumor this week that Spotify is introducing a new feature that'll play music based on your financial situation. Would you let AI pick your baby's name? A lot of parents have been asking chatbots for help with one name that keeps popping up, and now Alara has suddenly become the baby name of the year. Except AI didn't invent it. It found it on Reddit, where it's been talked about for years. Okay, so what were some of the worst new gadgets at this week's Consumer Electronics Show? There was a lollipop that plays music through your teeth when you bite down on it, or the internet-connected treadmill with a built-in AI coach that can yell at you to go faster, but also collects all your biometric data. But it was Samsung's new talking AI fridge that had most people scratching their heads. That's what's trending. I'm Christian Chase.

still have the Wayback Time War Machine parked in this year of 1968. You're listening to the songs that are popular at this time. You know, during a recording session of this song in London's Olympic Studio, a fire broke out. Yeah. Fortunately, no one was injured, though. We're not sure what started the blaze. My guess is Mick Jagger was causing too much friction with his jumping jacks, and then...

0: Marvin and Tammy together again in the Time Warp on the American Hit List. Door open, Hallie. All right, let's depart 1968 and take a time jump to the 70s.
1: Engage. You got a couple of minutes before we get there to dig out your old bell bottom. Can't blame that on the dry cleaners, buddy.
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5: Arsenal won't have to wait until Sunday to clinch the Premier League title because it happened today. The Gunners winning their first Premier League crown in 22 years after Man City played AFC Bournemouth to a 1-1 draw. Two-time Wimbledon champion Carlos Alcaraz won't play at the All England Club this summer as he recovers from wrist surgery. Alcaraz obviously also missing the French Open. Cavs and Knicks, 8 o'clock Eastern time, game one tonight of the East Finals. OG Anunoby listed as probable for New York. Michigan forward Merez Johnson Jr. will keep his name in the 2026 NBA draft. Vancouver Canucks fired head coach Adam Foote after just one season. Chiefs wide receiver Rashee Rice will serve 30 days in jail. He violated his probation after testing positive for marijuana and now will miss some OTAs and a mandatory minicamp with the team. Braves and Marlins currently tied up at 4 apiece as the teams play in the sixth inning in South Florida.
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7: Mountaineers are headed west for the Big 12 Conference Tournament this week. Mountaineer baseball coach Steve Sabins talked strategy to win the Big 12 Conference Tournament, but he believes win or lose, West Virginia will be back home for a regional.
8: I find it really hard to believe that one of the top three conferences in the country with no doubt and a team that set a program record for conference wins with 21, a team that finishes second in the league, a team that has the best pitcher in one of the top three leagues in the country is not hosting. We have won every series but two and have multiple sweeps in a Power Four league. It's well respected with good strength of schedule, and the team that won the league we swept on the road. So if that's not a hosting resume, then I have no idea what is. We have absolutely earned that up to this point, and this place should be rocking, sold out, packed, and be one of the best venues in the country. But I look at like the regional, basically go win three games, right? So like go sweep a series, and then the super regional, you're back to series play. So I think us being built up to win series and what we've done sets us up to be successful. You need to win two games, like say in a super regional. It's always, and in a regional, it's always about winning this game now. How do you use the third and fourth starter? How do you use those guys? What's their best role? Because you don't want to look up and say like, well, we didn't use Montessa in the postseason, and the guy needs to add value in certain ways. Or Corn's a starter, and we should have brought Cole out of the bullpen. Or should Corn go back to the bullpen? There's just a lot of things that we have to figure out to get the best pitch.

Don McLean and his masterpiece of pie on the American hit list. At the movies this year, American Graffiti, The Sting, The Way We Were, and The Exorcist. Man, I know what you mean. The Way We Were scared the heck out of me, too.

0: Jackson Browne on the American Hit List with Dr. My Eyes. Before that vision, we heard the Spinners do I'll Be Around. But not for long. Let's break out of the 70s now and head to the mid-60s. Engage, Holly. I'll talk to you in another decade.
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2: I'm Jonathan McKee, and you're listening to Plugged In. Deepfakes are becoming easier to make and harder to remove, and that's a growing concern for parents. Deepfakes use artificial intelligence to create fake photos, videos, or voices that seem real. They've been used to embarrass students, bully teens, and even make it seem like classmates or teachers say things they never said. What makes this so troubling is how difficult taking down these deepfakes can be. Social media platforms move slowly, and copies spread faster than they can be removed. For a child, this damage can happen long before an adult can help. So parents should help kids understand that not everything they see or hear online is real. Encourage them to come to you immediately if they see or become part of a deepfake. And most importantly, help kids learn where to find truth so they can recognize lies. For more about the screens in your kids' pockets, visit PluggedIn.com/radio. I'm Jonathan McKee, author of Parenting Generation Screen, with Plugged In by Focus on the Family.